0: in 1871.
1: Yep.
0: Right. Actually, committee meeting in Vern Ridley's shed.
1: Seriously?
0: Yeah.
1: Good place to start?
0: They had, well, there was a few of them, a few hobby trainers.
1: Yeah.
0: And they just had a bit of a chat in Vern Ridley's shed. They had a meeting and formed a committee.
1: Yep.
0: And decided said, let's to see what they could do. Back then, that was the footy oval. They used to work around the footy oval.
1: Around the footy oval, yeah. Remember that?
0: Yeah. So they didn't actually have their own track.
1: No.
0: Then the footy oval moved to where it is.
1: Where it is now, yeah.
0: Where it is, James, James Oval.
1: James Oval, yep.
0: So that opened up the land for them to put a track in. So they put in a 718-metre track. And worked horses there for a while until they could get a licence.
1: In hindsight now, when we look at it now, we're not pioneers in any way, are we? So we people starting something from scratch.
0: Oh, unbelievable.
1: It's crazy, isn't it?
0: And that's what I'm saying.
1: But that's what they did, isn't it?
0: Yes, yes.
1: Yeah, and let's start a racing club. Let's build a track. Yep. Let's try and find some land. Let's build a track. Yep. Let's get lights up. If we need lights, let's get this all going. Hell of a job.
0: Yeah, they bought a mobile. You know,
1: raise. And where do they raise the money from?
0: Oh, just community.
1: Yeah, exactly.
0: Things, donations and stuff. You raised to, I think it was $2,000 to get the first their first mobile. And,
1: So in its peak, let's go back. Yeah. Robin Valley, as you said. So we've got 7 or 8 meetings a year. Yeah. What was Oyen having in those days? You reckon same?
0: Had 12 or 13.
1: 12 or 13, yeah, exactly.
0: Mildura had 20, between 20 and 20.
1: And what about Nia?
0: 20-odd too.
1: Exactly. So we were having 60 to 70 meetings a year in our northwest district, weren't we?
0: Which was terrific. Everybody could,
1: scoot across, didn't it?
0: Yeah, it's go from here to there to wherever place
1: it. Because how far was Nia from us? What's Nia from us, the track?
0: 2 hours.
1: Yeah, that was always a good trip, wasn't it?
0: Because
1: you didn't go on the other side of Swan Hill. You stayed on this side.
0: It's funny because then you go to Swan Hill and people say, oh, it's a bit too far to go to Swan Hill.
1: Yeah, they do.
0: Another 15 or 20 minutes, but...
1: It just seemed that little inconvenience to what they used to do. So in its peak, Northwest Victoria was powerful, wasn't it?
0: Oh, yes.
1: In regards to harness racing.
0: Very strong.
1: Okay, talk to me about some of the races and some of the names of the people and what significance they hold regards to the Robin Vale.
0: Throw them at me and I'll...
1: Well, let's go obviously the Ridley family. Let's go to race 8. Last race of the day.
0: Okay, so...
1: As you just said, it was introduced in the shed.
0: Yeah.
1: Let's go to the shed with the beer.
0: He was the first president of Robin Vale.
1: Yep.
0: This is... Bit of memory stuff.
1: It is memory stuff, and I'm sorry, mate. I should have.
0: No, it's good. And John, his son, used to drive.
1: Yep, he did. Remember that?
0: And the grandson, Benny, and
1: yep.
0: And those boys, Beadle, and those had always got involved. They'd be at the trots and hanging off a horse somewhere. So, Vern's still kicking.
1: Is he?
0: He's 100 next year.
1: Wow.
0: And I was talking to him the other day.
1: And how is his mindset? Is he all right?
0: Oh, terrific. Yeah, he's good. He said, can't sort of make it. I've got a few people coming around and we're going to, I've got a thing on a Friday afternoon.
1: So there's the Ridley family. So obviously it all started, as you said, in their shed. So some of the great names of the Rob. And we can't just take this stuff for granted because these people built something from scratch. They organised something from scratch.
0: Absolutely.
1: And we can't just let it go, can we?
0: No,
1: we can't.
0: I don't
1: think so. Because of the modern market now and the betting and everything else, things have closed down for whatever reasons. But
0: we're getting away from our roots.
1: Yeah, exactly. We don't want to because harness racing was born and bred, I believe, certainly in country Victoria in regards to popularity. There's no ifs or buts about that. So we'll go from race 1. We had the Williams family in race 1.
0: Yep.
1: And we had the Smythe family in race 2.
0: Okay, Chris was there yesterday, Smythe.
1: Chrissy Smythe, yep.
0: With the Smythe family, there was Ron, who was Chris's dad.
1: Yep.
0: Ernie Hocking was actually an uncle.
1: Yep.
0: Which was Chris's uncle.
1: Chris, yep.
0: And that's where he first started.
1: Got introduced, Smythe. Yeah.
0: Huey Smythe.
1: Smythe, yep.
0: Brian, Bryony Smythe.
1: Brian, yep.
0: Had horses. His son, Brian, was always involved, and Pat Smythe was on the Ladies Auxiliary, and she did.
1: Patty did a wonderful job. Exactly, no doubt about it. We head into race 3, Adcock family, self-explanatory, isn't it?
0: LB Adcock, Kevin,
1: exactly.
0: Luke, and all those boys.
1: And how much have they given to harness racing?
0: Over the
1: many years, LB. Yep. Was famous when I was a young bloke growing up.
0: Leading trainer.
1: Famous, exactly. Mm. He was a famous trainer. He'd taken horses to Melton. He'd won races there. He'd done everything you'd ever want to do in harness racing.
0: Mooney Valley, actually pre-Melton, but yeah.
1: Well, pre-Melton, my apologies, Mooney Valley. But you know what I mean. He went down to Metropolitan Racing, did really well. Yeah. Some of the horses he had won Country Cup. So they've done a great job.
0: And my first horse was with him.
1: So was it?
0: Yeah, Hades Lad, so.
1: Well done. We're pushing to race 4, Mickey Roden.
0: Mickey Roden's self-explanatory.
1: Yeah.
0: Too. Mickey's been a... the secretary, odd bod man for Robin Vale from as long as I can remember.
1: Yep.
0: little posty pants up around his...
1: Yeah, exactly. You know, I know who Mickey is for that reason, actually.
0: Yeah, and still on around. He was there yesterday.
1: Good.
0: He was good, yeah.
1: And they should get the respect they deserve because it's obviously built our sport to what it is. There's no doubt about that. McGinty family, another one. Self-explanatory, is it not?
0: Same. Yeah. You got Brian McGinty. Yeah, you got... probably and two or three brothers.
1: Yep.
0: Jill McGinty.
1: Yeah.
0: Michelle. Jason McGinty.
1: The family's all still involved.
0: Yeah.
1: In some way or another. So congratulations to them as well. So there's no ifs or buts and doubts about that.
0: Yep.
1: Jeff. Obviously,
0: well, Jeff
1: Jeff's
0: Gaston,
1: race. Yep.
0: We lost him last year.
1: We did.
0: Battled. Was a hobby trainer for a long time.
1: Yep.
0: I actually saw the photo of, you might not have seen it, Johnny, but I had the photo of the committee, early committee.
1: Yep.
0: And Jeff 6'7" and all the rest.
1: I was about to, my height.
0: They look about 4'2".
1: I've actually got a photo with Jeff about 7 or 8 years ago.
0: Yeah.
1: One of my horses finished second to one of his,
0: yep.
1: And I took a photo out in the track. I said, come out. And he said, no, he's a bit shy, big fella.
0: Yeah,
1: anyway, he stood next to me. We got a photo. That's what I said. Because I had this big horse, he had this little horse that beat mine. So I said, come on, get a photo. So I got them both together.
0: Yeah.
1: And he didn't want to come. He wouldn't come, the big fella. So he came and got a photo. It's a classic photo, it really is. It's a ripper. So
0: he's an excellent man. And
1: he's a lovely man, wasn't he?
0: Michael, his son's
1: continuing
0: a good trainer now, yeah.
1: Yep, that's how it's introduced, isn't it? Yep. Maxie Thorburn?
0: Well, we know Max.
1: Exactly.
0: Part of this.
1: This set up this show here and all that sort of stuff. So, wouldn't have happened without Max.
0: No, actually, a lot of things wouldn't have happened without Max.
1: My complimentary thing to Max is he's a crazy man, but a great man.
0: Yeah.
1: Because he's the sort of bloke that never listened to no.
0: No,
1: he
0: just.
1: When people told him no, Max just didn't take it as no.
0: Is that a maybe? Yeah.
1: Well, he just.
0: And then just get it done.
1: He just didn't see no as, oh, you can't do that, Max.
0: He just get it done.
1: He just go and get it done himself. How he'd wrangle it, how he would do it, was beyond me.
0: Yeah.
1: You know, but Max was a classic, you know.
0: Even Dan Malecki and Rob Orber spoke about him.
1: Oh, and so they should. Max was a...
0: Max gave them a start.
1: Oh, give everyone a start.
0: Come and call a race.
1: Exactly. That's dead right. Max was always prepared to put a young person in, no doubt about that. I'll never forget the day that, you know, I sat down after footy and he said to me, what are you going to do with yourself? And I said, nothing, I'm retired. I played senior footy at 36. I've had enough. I'm done. I said, well, why don't you come and do some radio work first? He said, don't be silly.
0: Yeah.
1: Anyway, he said, oh, I'll be on to you. I won't ever stop annoying the turtle out of you, he said to me. You know, very next year he's on to me. He said, oh, me and Billy have been talking. We want you to do the, the ground stuff now. And you're now on the boundary rider stuff. Will you do that for us at least for one or two seasons?
0: Yeah.
1: It's 21 years later.
0: Yeah.
1: Yeah, no worries, Max. Thanks for that, mate.
0: He's a good man.
1: He was a good man. I call him eccentric. I call him lots of things. But I loved him. He was a gentleman of a bloke, always up for a chat with me and always respectful, even when he was a politician. He was
0: a
1: strange doer, funny man in his own way, but used to get things done.
0: Got results.
1: Used to tell me about what he was planning. I think, you never know why you're going to get that done. I'd be thinking, well, he's just talking to me. That's not possible.
0: Yeah.
1: No, it was possible, all right, because Max was a man of himself. And as we said, the Ridley family, with the last race. Yeah. Highlight of the day yesterday. Tell me your highlight.
0: Oh, apart from the...
1: Well, both. Highlights, the people that were there,
0: enjoyed catching up a lot of those people. A lot of travel. Trevor Monk, who was on the committee for 17, 18 years. And a lot of the oldies that I hadn't seen for a while. We took them upstairs.
1: Yeah, I did see that.
0: Went upstairs, had afternoon tea. Most of them hadn't been upstairs.
1: Haven't they?
0: Yeah, they said, how long's this been here? I said, well...
1: 27 years.
0: Yeah. Come on. But they had a lovely time, so... Yeah.
1: Good. Excellent. So congratulations to you guys for doing that, and congratulations to them. Cause
0: racing-wise, probably Hannah Lewis
1: getting
0: a treble.
1: Yep.
0: Yeah, didn't even know she was coming up because she wasn't in early as a driver, and then... No, it does a good job, Hannah.
1: Well, she's actually... My highlight of the day is the race, one of the races she drove. I thought her drive on Safari was unbelievable.
0: Yeah.
1: She just sat.
0: Very
1: she was
0: patient.
1: Last.
0: Yep.
1: You know, the favourite was out front. She wasn't fussed.
0: Yep.
1: So she drove always on Safari beautifully. I don't know what her instructions were. She got to go three wide with cover, raced over the top of them, but she just sat. She was in no rush, very, very patient, wasn't concerned.
0: No.
1: With most young drivers probably get a bit concerned and think, I've got to put into the race a bit earlier. Obviously she didn't. She just sat and drove beautifully. And I always like to see the boys, always on Safari crew, the Winslows and the Camerons and all those boys. Yeah, they deserve it. They put lots of money into a harness racing. Robbo and obviously Boy, or Graham Zanoni, I call him Boy. I've called him Boy since we were kids. It's really good to see those guys get success the way they do because they pour lots of money into our sport.
0: Andrew had a good day.
1: Yep.
0: So it's good.
1: No, it was very, very good. No doubt about that. Any other highlights of the day?
0: Oh, no particular ones, Johnny. Yep. They were just happy.
1: I thought the fast class race was really good, besides all the nostalgia to it.
0: Could have a little been...
1: Yeah, it could have been a little bit...
0: funny, could have been a fairy tale.
1: Could have been, couldn't it?
0: But that doesn't always work.
1: No, so it doesn't. It's called racing.
0: And the result was great because... horse came travelled up a long way.
1: Yeah, Drilla Leary Girl's been a good horse for us locally over and on when it was Douglas and now it's with Mr.
0: Yep.
1: How do you pronounce his last name? Horsnell?
0: Horsnell.
1: Yeah. And he's done a good job of that horse. He purchased it.
0: He started here as a driver.
1: Okay. Matty did.
0: Yeah, he drove for me a bit as a junior.
1: I remember him being here, but I didn't know he started here.
0: He started, but most of his... He was one of those drivers that we've had, like your...
1: Yeah, travellers. That, those, yeah, of course.
0: They come up for our Friday meetings.
1: Yeah, of course.
0: And get his half dozen or drives, and that he'd had 8 drives for a week, 6 would be at Mildura.
1: Yep.
0: So he'd come up and say, so, and he'd probably be the first to admit that he wasn't the A grade driver. So
1: yep.
0: He got into the training ranks and he's done a terrific job.
1: He has done a good job.
0: Really,
1: and that was a good purchase.
0: Really good strike rate.
1: Trulagiri Girls for him has been a great purchase. Yeah. It was, you know, it was in the South Australian Pacing Cup. I think it might have won Gawler.
0: Yeah, won a country cup.
1: Yeah, won a country cup and a couple. Of, you know, he's in, and don't get me wrong, it was a fast class horse anyway. It always was for me. A good country fast class horse.
0: Picked the right horse to.
1: Yeah, to purchase.
0: Yeah,
1: no, he did. No doubt about that. So definitely lots of highlights. I thought the racing was really good yesterday. I thought the fields were very strong, level wise. 8 races, good numbers.
0: It's funny when. Not battling for numbers, but we haven't got those 120 norms that 150 norms that we were having, which is happened, and that's because we have our pool of horses has changed.
1: Yep.
0: Instead of having 65% of horses under 50, which is what we were, 54.
1: Yep.
0: We've moved that to almost 50-50. So
1: yeah, exactly.
0: So we're getting a few more higher grade horses. Which is a little bit better for. For us, when we raise them for stake money.
1: Yep.
0: But in a lot of those lower graders have shifted on. So.
1: Well, look, I think me and you know as much as anybody over the last few years, the breeding obviously has been down the last 3 years, hasn't it, in some regards? I think we looked at a race in New Zealand yesterday. It was a, you know, it was a championship race in a three-year-old in New Zealand. There was 3 horses in it.
0: Yeah.
1: 3.
0: Yeah, that's all.
1: But they had to have it because it was a Breeder's Crown or something equivalent.
0: Paid up for it,
1: so they had to hold the race. There's no ifs or buts.
0: Yeah,
1: you paid up with your foals. There was 3. Now, all of them very good horses, by the way, because the time that they ran was absolutely outstanding. Now, that same equivalent race, 6 years ago, they had 33 nominations.
0: Yeah.
1: And they had 3.
0: Yeah.
1: It's crazy. So
0: it's completely changed the the chemistry of what we're doing now. Yeah.
1: Yeah, no, look, exactly.
0: And these horses that we've got racing yesterday are older horses. They've raced longer.
1: Yeah, no, of course.
0: There's a number of reasons for that. Better maintenance, better tracks.
1: Oh, of course.
0: Tougher horses.
1: Our standard breeds have been known to be a bit tougher and we learn to race them and teach them.
0: And we've got a tendency now to race them more often than we did 20 years ago.
1: Yeah, well, but same with their two-year-olds too, though. Like, a lot of people wouldn't touch their horses till they were 4.
0: When
1: I was a young fella coming into the sport, a lot of people used to say to me, no, I don't race 2 or 3 year olds.
0: Yeah, well, I've only raced 1 2-year-old.
1: Yeah.
0: Yeah.
1: You know what I mean? So it's a real, it's a fine line for most. I think we've just all been pushed into the 2 and 3 year old because of the money there.
0: Well, it's there, so.
1: And you think, let's try them early.
0: And it's not just us, it's the gallops, it's the dogs. It's
1: The money's there, so you've got to try, don't you?
0: You hit your money and they're gone by, retired at 4. Move on to the next one.
1: Yeah.
0: So, yeah.
1: Well, Emma Stewart, in the last 3 years, I only did these stats the other day, has had over 60 horses that have won lots of money as 2 and 3 year olds in the last 5, 6, 7 years that haven't gone on to win many races as a 4 and 5 year old.
0: No, they've shifted off. A few have been sold on to America and that sort of stuff. So.
1: But she's had a lot that won $500,000 and retired at the end of 3.
0: Yeah, that's it.
1: You know?
0: They're sort of on their mark. They're not quite good enough to win the 120 raters that they've become.
1: But some of them come out of their 3-year-old season rated 114, 111, things like that. They're only 3-year-olds because they've done so well.
0: Then they're expected to race against the...
1: Yeah, the guns.
0: The guns, yeah.
1: The ones that can sit there and do a 28, 28, 28. Stay with me if you can. Yeah. Do it both ends. Do all the things that's required to be an excellent, you know, senior horse, no doubt about that.
0: That's their business...
1: of course. That's a business plan. Yeah, so we talk about
0: that. They stick to that and... We stick to ours.
1: It's made them very successful, though, hasn't it? So we certainly can't argue. But I knew many of people locally that would say to me, I don't race 2 or 3 years, I only start racing horses at 4.
0: Yeah.
1: And I've got a couple that like that that shouldn't. Like, I think you know, Potsy the Guru is probably a classic example. We raced him at two and he finished last in every race.
0: Yeah.
1: Raced him at three and he struggled. At the end of his three-year-old career
0: Then he picked it up.
1: He'd come all right. Unfortunately, he's got an injury at the moment, but he worked it out. Now, if we'd saved him until he was four, he would have been a very good horse coming into the ranks as a four-year-old.
0: Yeah, maybe.
1: Because he found himself.
0: Or did he spend another 12 months learning the ropes all the way through? So
1: Either way, isn't it, in some regards? Yep. Okay, so obviously good numbers yesterday. I still think the numbers are all right. If we can fill eight races, we're pretty happy.
0: Eight races, terrific,
1: Not the COVID days, we filled 12 races, but we're obviously isolated, but from that sort of stuff.
0: Eight races for a club for us is good.
1: Oh, hell yeah.
0: It's easy to work around.
1: Yeah, it's not 10 races. It's not as long.
0: Yeah, it's not so demanding on staff and everyone, so yeah.
1: Yep, definitely. Okay, so we don't race again till when? Next Friday?
0: Yep.
1: We've also got Swan Hill Tuesday night, is that right?
0: Yeah. So they've got a Swan Hill meeting, and it was funny because they had very low norms to start.
1: Yep, they filled them now.
0: And they've got some
1: good racing.
0: Full races, yeah.
1: I only had a squeeze this morning. I didn't look yesterday. Yeah, I only looked this morning.
0: I thought, we're going to have to enter a couple of make-up numbers. And then when I looked at them, I said, no, I'll be drawing 10 and 11.
1: The fast class looks like a really solid race, and I think they've got eight races, and they've pretty much filled most of them. So congratulations to them, especially with us. I think Mr. Vozick's got a few going, which is good stuff.
0: Yeah, he's taken Connie's present.
1: Because a couple of trotting races, isn't there? She'll probably start close to favourite for me.
0: Shouldn't really win, actually.
1: She's
0: going pretty well.
1: Well, against her own class trotters, she goes super well, the poor thing.
0: Because she does a pretty good job against the paces here. So.
1: Well, she does. That's exactly right. So she hits the thing high speed. She can go 2 minutes. That's the thing about her. So 2 minute trotter at country level.
0: She got some speed and doesn't miss a beat.
1: She's good.
0: Good gated horse.
1: She's a ripper, actually. Yeah. I actually like when she runs around with the paces because you can actually tell that
0: different.
1: It is. You look through the field and you see the legs going, hang on, what's going on there?
0: Something's gone wrong there.
1: I tell you what we might do, Ive. We might have a break, mate.
0: When you finish your book.
1: Yeah, when you stop reading your stuff. What we might do is have a break, mate. We haven't talked since the Indominion, all that sort of stuff, so we might talk about some of that.
2: I know you talk with Dave,
1: but certainly not with me. So if we have a break now, Ivan, when we come back, we'll talk about the big level horses.
2: Be sure to get into the bistro for a delicious hot meal, great company, and all the fantastic live racing action on the track. 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
5: Saturday morning, boys and girls, hot to trot, Pud McDonald and Johnny Hollywood. No, Dave Merry today.
1: No, Dave's a big crook. So we've got the elite sub in the president of the Harness Racing Club, Mr. Pud McDonald.
5: Well, we better say cheerio to Dave then, at least.
1: Yeah, no,
5: I hope he
1: just got a bit of a flu, I think, the poor bugger, but he'll go out and play golf in the rain today, all doodle heads do.
5: Yeah.
1: But his voice, yes, they sound a bit husky. Sound like an old girl I used to know years gone back. Okay, talk to me.
0: Yeah, I remember.
1: Do you?
0: Yeah.
1: I'm sure you did.
0: It was friendly.
1: Yeah, exactly. Anyway. Did you enjoy the Indominion Series?
0: Yes.
1: Okay. Were you disappointed with the win, loss, or captain's mistress, or what are you thinking? Is she as good as Leap to Fame or not?
0: No.
1: If they'd swap roles, would she have won?
0: No.
1: No.
0: Do you think? But in saying that.
1: Do you think Aiken's horse cost Leap to Fame, or should he win around? Do you reckon he'd regret that decision not to go around rather than getting dragged a little bit?
0: Yeah, probably. Yeah. And I'm not too sure what was happening with Aitken's horse. He's half gone forward and half gone back. If he'd gone forward, and I'm sitting there, I was watching the race, why aren't you going forward? You go forward.
1: Leap to Fame comes.
0: You can't Leap to Fame in it.
1: Leap to Fame
0: sits to death because Captain's Mistress wasn't going to hand up.
1: No, I agree.
0: So you're just sitting off the speed and all of a sudden you doodled and doodled.
1: What do you reckon the instructions before that race to Rickson was? If you can't get in, go back. And obviously he was
0: probably.
1: It was ploughing back. But as you said, if he'd taken a look behind his shoulder,
0: a bit of initiative and just gone forward.
1: Yeah, exactly. Yeah. Because if he looked around and said, "Hang on, Leap to Fame's on my clacker here," yeah. I go around, I sit in the death. The old Marvel would have handled the death
0: he would have slid around, sat the death,
1: and then gone to 1-1.
0: Eyeball captain's mistress, if you're good enough,
1: beat me.
0: You're there. Yeah. So
1: I just think
0: that bit was I think that's what cost Leap to Fame, because he wasn't close enough when he needed to be close enough.
1: Yep.
0: All credit to the winner.
1: Oh, she's
0: come from nowhere. Very, very fast mare.
1: She's obviously going to be a superstar in her own right.
0: I'm not sure how long she'll race. But yeah.
1: Well, I know, but do you agree with that?
0: Oh, yes and no. Do you race mares until they've had enough, or do you retire them at their peak? And she'll go to stud, and she could actually go to Leap to Fame.
1: Well, that'd be good.
0: You know what I mean? So that'd be
1: crazy.
0: Interesting.
1: What would that be worse? If we were both multi-millionaires and the young stallions popped out of those two, what would it be worth?
0: Yeah. Could be very interesting. Very interesting if it was any good, so yeah.
1: Like some of the bigger guys in our sport, what would they pay?
0: You're in your 100,000s.
1: Oh, you'd have to be 100,000 easily. If it's a good-looking configuration.
0: Talking multiple.
1: Yeah, I'm talking 300,000 or 400,000.
0: Yeah, you got the people that would want them, the Seymours would want to keep it.
1: Of course.
0: The owners
1: Mr. Boots would want to keep the other
0: Boots
1: side of it.
0: Yeah, Boots would want to keep it.
1: So they'd be betting against each other.
0: That'd be interesting, wouldn't
1: and
0: it?
1: If let's take in consideration here. Let's say it
0: wouldn't be a bad cross.
1: Exactly. Let's say it's a young colt.
0: Yep.
1: So, and it's no good. Yep. That doesn't mean I'd still put it, I'd still breed you'd for probably, it again. It'd still be a stallion.
0: Yeah.
1: I'd pay to go to it, would you?
0: Yeah, I would.
1: I would because I know that sometimes the ability can leap and miss a generation for whatever reasons, all that sort of stuff. But he's still the colt of Leap to Fame.
0: The genes are there.
1: The genes are there aren't they? Definitely there.
0: Genetically, the DNA is in the system. So
1: there's been many horses that have produced great horses that never raced.
0: Yes.
1: Male and female.
0: Yeah, yeah.
1: Normally, as a stallion, you don't do that unless the stallion's made a lot of money.
0: They don't get their chance.
1: No, they don't get their chance.
0: A lot of times, mares will get a chance because they're mares.
1: Yeah, exactly.
0: You know what I mean?
1: Dead right.
0: Yeah.
1: If they've been well-bred, obviously they can.
0: We'll breed a foal.
1: But it'd be a classic. But look,
0: it'd be great.
1: I'm a little bit the other way. I think that she can breed till she's late, you know.
0: She could probably have 10 foals, yeah.
1: That's what I reckon.
0: Yeah, as you're saying, wait till she's 7 or 8.
1: Yeah.
0: And then breed.
1: Yeah.
0: Yeah.
1: For me, reason being, because she might not breed. She may be one that just doesn't, you know.
0: Yeah, there's a lot of...
1: doesn't hold them, doesn't do whatever she can.
0: A lot of things that can go wrong.
1: Just a wonderful mare, and I'd love to see what she could do.
0: Yeah.
1: Like they're saying that she could break the world record besides America.
0: Yeah.
1: You know, obviously she won't beat the American times in some respects.
0: It'd be interesting, though, because if you keep racing her, she starts to run out of races where she can be at her best, and that's in the front, right, when she leads, right? Yep. So all of a sudden she's going to draw 11 in a distance race or whatever. I think that'll see her out.
1: I do too, but I think that she's got the raw talent and she's certainly got the ticker.
0: There's no doubt about that.
1: The bottom line to me is it's fine to be a mare and I've got one and they sometimes draw unfairly, I reckon, because they're a mare and they come off the front line. That does make it unfair. If we swap roles now, but I want to see her do that because otherwise we tend to think that she's not Leap to Fame standard. We just think she's super off the front row. Catch me if you can. And is she good enough to break the... What's the fastest we've ever gone in Australia? 146?
0: 147.
1: 147.6 or something?
0: 147.6. Yeah.
1: Who was that? That was... not one of our most famous horses, but one of our quickest.
0: No, I'm trying to think of it.
1: Yeah, I'll think of it in a minute. I've got the record in my head.
0: Same.
1: But you know what I mean? So that's obviously at Menangle. Who says she can't do that?
0: No reason. And that would be, to me, that would be how I would like to see her. Go around in those short distance races, running time.
6: What's happening here with you?
5: Johnny, where's Johnny going to?
0: Not sure.
5: Tell me, you were talking about 8 races before, if you don't mind me asking. 8 races is good?
0: Oh, it's from a club point of view.
5: Yep.
0: Right? It's that's your ideal sort of, that's the right number of races to have to keep a crowd involved.
5: Yep.
0: Six or seven races is not, people go, I'm not going, there's only six races, I'm not that interested. 10, 12 races, people tend to lose interest.
5: Righto.
0: Right. Yeah, eight races gives you that about 4 hours for you start, your feed, your meals and your drinks and all that sort of stuff. That's about the attention span of most participants.
5: Yep.
0: If you don't win that.
5: Every punter out there,
0: The punters will sit there and go, we're up to race 11 or race 12.
5: Now, your race meetings here are broadcast on Sky, aren't they?
0: Certainly are.
5: So you're governed by them as well?
0: Yeah, we're governed by, our times are governed by Sky.
5: Yep.
0: Our dates are governed by Sky. We've gone from, normally we'd be doing Fridays afternoons until November. We're now going to Tuesday nights in October, end of September.
1: End of September, yeah, exactly.
0: And then we go to Tuesday nights because the Gallops have taken over the Friday time slots.
5: So I tell you, the Gallops have more sway than the Trots.
0: Yeah. It's all a turnover thing.
1: It's a monetary thing. Yeah, it's whoever gets the most money, that sort of stuff. And
5: who does the promotion for your meetings? Like, do you have to pay Sky? What subscription is there? Is there a subscription fee to start with?
0: We do our own promotion.
5: Yep.
0: Yeah, we have this show, which is good as a promotion.
5: Yep.
0: We have the Mildura Mail, which is Dan and Rob.
1: Yep.
0: We do some stuff with a lot of stuff on Facebook now.
1: Seen that?
0: Karen Francis and Charlie Mazzetti.
1: Yep.
0: Are doing that. We promote that.
5: Do they use other social media platforms as well? Like Instagram and...
1: Yeah, of course they do, definitely. Yeah. And so does Harness Race Victoria. Harness Race Victoria do a lot of promotion in regards to what's out there. And also the TAB people themselves.
5: Yep.
1: Sky Channel certainly advertise everything when best they can because it's good for them.
5: Yeah.
1: And so do all the betting clubs and all the betting accounts, the Bet365, Sportsbets, TABs, they all promote it as well.
5: Yep.
1: And obviously any club and pub you go to has got TVs for... racing. You go to a casino anywhere around Australia.
0: Allocated just for
1: racing, definitely. Yep. Okay, so just quickly, I'm sorry, I needed a wee. Prostate for an old man, just shocking, isn't it? I went to earlier, like I'm always well prepared, like a soldier should be. Couldn't do anything before, had to get it done now. People don't need to know that, but we've told them anyway. Let's go back to Captain's Mistress. I just want to see her run for another couple
0: of years.
1: I want to see Captain's Mistress run for a couple of years.
0: Yes.
1: A couple more years. I want to see how good she can be. Who was your favourite all-time mare? Mine was, Cullen, was that?
0: No.
1: The Douglases had
0: Jane
1: Cullen?
0: Jane Ellen, actually.
1: Okay, yeah, fair enough.
0: Won an Inter-Dominion.
1: It did win an Inter-Dominion,
0: Was a very good mare, and I just used to follow her.
1: Yep.
0: No, she was probably my favourite. But she, as you say, she raced for 4 years.
1: Yeah.
0: If we could get 3 or 4 years out of Captain's Mistress, that'd be terrific.
1: Yeah, exactly. Like the commotion she's caused by going to New Zealand. Right. She's not going in the New Zealand Cup.
0: Yeah.
1: But the promotional tour they're doing with her while she's there is crazy.
0: Yeah.
1: Because they obviously love the mare, they love the breeding barn prospect down the track, all that sort of stuff.
0: Yeah, it ticks a lot of boxes.
1: And as they're saying, they believe that she can be the fastest mare the world's ever seen.
0: Yeah.
1: That's crazy.
0: Yeah. And so, how good would that be?
1: That's what I'm saying.
0: Yeah.
1: And I know
0: yeah.
1: it's a bit selfish for people like me because it's not my horse. I didn't put the millions into it, he did.
0: No, but we're still pretty enthused about what's going on about it.
1: Well, they're saying that they believe. All the stuff that I'm reading coming out of the camp is that at non-trials and other stuff when they've clocked her, they believe that she can beat the mare's time in America. Now, no disrespect. We're allowed different things in America than what we're allowed here. There's certainly different medications you can give your horse and all that sort of stuff that we're not allowed here, which is conducive to bleeding, any other symptoms along those sort of lines, anything like that.
0: Yeah, therapeutics.
1: Other therapeutics that we can't use that we see as an advantage, a sports drug or whatever may be the case. So obviously they're going quicker hours 9 times out of 10 for some of those readings.
0: Yep.
1: Their breeding's been better than ours for a long time, but not so much any longer. We're getting some of the best horses in the world.
0: She's probably American bred.
1: Well, she is. She's outstandingly bred.
0: Yeah, so she's all American bloodlines.
1: That's dead right. So they're saying that they believe unofficially she's already ran the fastest time in the world for a mare. Yeah. Imagine being the fastest mare in the world ever comes from Australia.
0: Yeah. Yeah,
1: I want to see it. I'm selfish.
0: I don't disagree. I just think it's obviously not our choice.
1: No, it's not. Of course, it's not. We're just fans.
0: I wouldn't like to get to a stage where she just can't do it anymore.
1: Oh, no, you wouldn't do that to her. You wouldn't kill her.
0: You'd have to learn, work out when you the right time was, so yeah.
1: How good a trainer is Jason Grimson at the moment?
0: Excellent.
1: Isn't he going unbelievable?
0: His strike rate's unbelievable.
1: It's crazy.
0: Yeah.
1: You know,
0: we all are in awe of what's happened.
1: Of course.
0: And people say, oh, it must be this, it must be that. But we went through the same thing with Peter Manning back in the day.
1: Yeah, back in the day.
0: Remember? Oh, he must be using something. It was different training techniques.
1: I don't get involved with all that sort of stuff because to me, there's stewards for a reason, there's swabbing for a reason, there's everything else for
0: he's
1: a reason.
0: Swabbed all the time.
1: I've looked at his ratio of getting swabbed. He gets swabbed considerably more than anyone else in New South Wales.
0: Yeah.

0: for a while, yeah.
1: And don't get me wrong, he seems like an arrogant bugger at times, but good on him. Okay, good. I think he's just a strong country boy, exactly.
0: You all got to have the...
1: Of course we do have values. But it did say, I'm doing things a little bit different to what I was taught and what I've seen.
0: Yeah.
1: He said, I train them differently to most. He said, right or wrong, he said, some horses it responds to, other horses crash and burn.
0: So it works, yeah.
1: A bit no different to... I remember when Cosmic Legacy went to the halls.
0: Yep.
1: They worked their horses pretty intense.
0: Yeah.
1: And as Brian used to say with Cosmic Legacy, he's such a big horse. You don't have to put much into him once he's fit.
0: Yep.
1: And you certainly don't have to fast work him once, any more than once a week if you can. If you do, you don't need to. If you race him every week, he's conditioned.
0: Yep.
1: You just need to give him a nice jog along for the rest of the week.
0: And Tom Ivers years ago trained Jazmarilla as for interval training.
1: Yep, exactly.
0: And everybody said, no, it's not going to work.
1: Yep.
0: She became one of the fastest mare in Australia.
1: And I read something the other day with Emma Stewart. They'll fast work them once, leave them in their gear, give them a drink, leave them in their gear, take them back out 2 hours later and do it again, warm them up properly, and then fast work them again.
0: Which is your interval training.
1: Interval training, that's exactly right. And it comes back to that
0: whole...
1: And if
0: they can handle that work...
1: That's what they say.
0: If they're very good. If they can't handle the work,
1: they pass them on.
0: Then they don't stay.
1: So. They don't stay because that's their training method.
0: Yep.
1: And so when you think about your 2-year-olds or my 2-year-olds or a 3-year-old getting trained in Mildura, it wouldn't be getting that intensive work.
0: No way in the world will.
1: No.
0: We don't have the facilities to start.
1: They're right.
0: And we probably don't have the horsepower or the...
1: People power or the money.
0: There's a lot of things that we're just little hobby trainers that...
1: Yeah, exactly.
0: ...poke along and do the best we can with what we've got. Yeah.
1: Dead right. So the result for the Indominion, I was disappointed. I wanted Leap to Fame to win it, but good on her. No doubts, that sort of stuff. Great racing.
0: There's some fairy tales that don't always...
1: That carnival. Happen. Yeah, that carnival was sensational, that sort of stuff.
0: It was great.
1: Okay, so we're in Mildura next Friday.
0: Yeah.
1: And then we've got a Sunday meeting. Oh, that's right, 2 more weeks, Fridays. Yeah.
0: And then we've got a Sunday meeting. 27th.
1: Yeah, last one of the
0: which
1: the month.
0: Is the Mildura Guineas.
1: Yep.
0: 12,500. Last year it was won by Zenario. Mickey B.
1: Mickey
0: ran
1: B.
0: third.
1: Yep.
0: I think, Sandra's Mayor ran fourth.
1: Yeah.
0: Got held up and didn't get a clear run. Lucky Dunn might have squeezed up a little bit. Anyhow, that's beside the point.
1: We're looking forward to that on the Sunday.
0: But I'm really looking forward to that.
1: Yeah, exactly. Always a good quality race, no doubt about that. Putty, thank you for coming in today and covering me when I dashed off to the toilet. Ivan, appreciate it, mate. There's no hot to trot next week because the SFL Grand Final, so everything's going to be down at the Oval from 9 o'clock onwards.
0: Cool.
1: So they're doing all the footy intros, all that sort of stuff, so there's no hot to trot. So we'll be back in a fortnight's time.
2: All right, talk to you boys then. Have a good weekend.
1: Thanks, mate.
0: Thanks, Ivan.
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7: They are indeed the hot sponsor. Plenty of noise going on in the background, folks. It is time now for the Bowl Show. Cole Sheriff, Ryan Horton, and myself. Boys, how are you?
8: Good.
7: Yep. Buddy, big week in front of us. It's World Bowls Week.
8: I want to get on to the most important thing that's happened this week.
7: And that is?
8: How did you go at the Wentworth Show with your entries? I saw them. We've seen an orange cake that took 3 goes to get, but I want to know the results, because that's the only thing I've been waiting on, because you haven't posted any results.
7: No, I did put up something on Facebook. You got a second with the boiled fruit cake.
8: Second with the boiled fruit cake.
7: And an honourable mention for my plate of biscuits.
8: Honourable mention.
7: Yes, that's all I got. A selection of 3 biscuits. So I had ginger nuts, jam drops, and I think you call them Monte Carlos. Mm.
8: Jam drops are pretty easy.
7: Yeah, they are. So is ginger nuts.
8: I'm going to say, if you've got an honourable mention, I know.

0: know why. You didn't try much.
1: I'll give it a spell. And the my first orange cake,
0: yes,
1: I nailed it, right? And for whatever bloody reason, I put it in the air fryer just to keep it warm so the cooling temperature didn't cool too quick.
0: Mm.
1: And for some stupid reason, I turned the bloody thing on, didn't I? Like an idiot.
2: And cooked it again.
1: Burnt the hell out of the top of it. So Sarah walked in and she said, "Dad, that's problem solved. That just chop the
2: cut it off."
1: Yeah, and then put icing on it. So no one complained at home, but yeah. I had to whack another one in the oven to make another one, which turned out all right too, mind you. But
2: so you got an honourable mention in a second.
1: Yeah.
2: For your boiled fruit cake.
1: Yeah, was happy with that.
2: I noticed that I'm glad you're doing boiled fruit cake. So I did have one of the other ones you made, and that was a tad overcooked.
1: Yeah, I think the chocolate one wasn't too good.
2: Yeah.
1: The banana cake, that didn't turn out real flesh neither.
2: A bit doughy?
1: Yeah, just a little bit brown on the edges, a bit too long in the oven.
2: Yeah, you seem to be leaving things in the oven a bit long, Ivan. That's all right now. I don't care. Now I'm up to date and we'll have to work on that next year. I'll come out and give you some cooking advice.
1: All right. I like the idea of that.
2: Yeah.
1: You're going to talk
2: jam
1: about
2: drops.
1: You know how easy they are? And they're not bad to... They don't... you know the dilemma
2: was... That's the same as those people who come and they give you those caramel ones, you know, where all they do is soften the biscuit and then pour caramel condensed milk. Why didn't you try that one and make the tray so easy?
1: Well, I did look at it. To me, it looked a little bit hard. Jam drops are real easy, but the annoying thing was that I'm bloody sure Roz deliberately hid me cooking book. I lost half a day looking for it. And so I had to use a different recipe to the normal recipe.
2: What, a jam drop recipe changes? The only thing he probably couldn't work out to wear raspberry or strawberry jam or blackcurrant.
1: Well, and I use a bit of plum as well. Yeah, because it's a darker colour. It just adds to it, makes it stand out.
2: Some people prefer the lighter strawberry colour to make it sort of...
1: But no, I was happy with that. The ginger nuts. I always
2: reckon next
1: think
2: year you need to go the macaroons. Yeah, that'd at least look impressive. You might get more than an honourable mention if you had a crack.
0: They might be a bit harder than macaroons.
2: Macaroons?
1: Yeah, they fiddly, are they, mate?
0: Yeah, a bit fiddly.
1: Yeah. No, simple. Like the ginger nuts, you can't go wrong with that. You put your cup of sugar in, or I think it's 1.5 cups of sugar in your saucepan, 125 grams of butter, a tablespoon of golden syrup, and I always get some ginger and put in there with it to get to make sure you infuse the flavours. You allow that to cool. I think it's 2 eggs. You just drop them in, whip the hell out of it, add your flour, roll them up in the balls. Hey, presto. And I always put mine in a patty pan so you're guaranteed of a good round biscuit.
0: I see. A nice finish.
1: Yeah. I want to have it low. Again, trying to get a wart here.
2: It didn't work.
1: No, it did. I've got an honourable mention.
2: Thanks for bringing them.
1: We going to talk about bowls at all?
0: Oh, we better. What are we up to? Any rumours?
1: Have you got anything?
2: No, but I had a conversation with Luke at Redcliffe's.
1: Yes.
2: Going to Bundoora.
1: Yes.
2: And he said that he must have been playing a game somewhere against the couple of the Bundoora boys, and they've invited him down, and he's been going down to trainings, I think Tuesdays and Thursdays.
1: 2 trips to Melbourne a week.
2: Yeah, I think he said he's down there for 2 days. The interesting point is, though, I think it's might be next week. He's got to make his decision whether he will
1: transfer
2: to, because you can't be two. So he's got that situation where he has to make. I think it might be this week he needs to make his decision of whether he goes down or.
1: But that's 3 trips a week. Tuesday practice, Thursday practice, Saturday play.
2: Well, if he wants to get there and he wants to get there. So, you know, that's him to he's having a crack.
1: Mm.
2: And Luke won't me saying, but if he gets a game on Saturday's performance, Premier League mustn't be very good. And no offence, but
1: he didn't, all right.
2: He didn't light up the rink, you could say.
1: Okay.
2: Good of him for having a go. And I think he said, you know, he'll have a contract if he gets through. And he said a lot of drills and a lot of things like that. So good on him for having a crack.
0: Yeah, fair enough. Have a go.
2: Yeah, I went down and saw Steve Kahn play Premier League down there.
1: Was it an eye-opener?
2: It was. That's all right.
1: You thought about going down yourself?
2: I didn't think the standard was high enough, what I saw. And I let Steve Gunn know it all during the day.
1: You would have too.
2: I gave it to him all day.
1: Like being at the footy, wouldn't it?
2: Yeah, you'd love the old sarcasm. Oh, well done, Steve. You got shot. Shame you're still 3 feet away.
1: Obviously, he had the first bowl that end, did he?
2: He was leading. I had a ripper of a time.
1: I can imagine you would have.
2: That's it.
1: Bowls, locally.
0: Well, you didn't miss much on Saturday anyway. So.
1: No, well, Wentworth's fourth division had a win.
2: Mm. Yeah.
1: Mm. Wentworth's second division really didn't go too bad.
2: Yeah.
1: I don't know if I would have made any difference. They didn't go too bad.
2: You could have.
1: And you want to turn to our attention. We'll start with midweek. You want to? Did they play midweek last Monday? They did.
2: Yes.
1: But no midweek this Monday.
0: No midweek this week.
2: Are Vets playing?
0: Vets played yesterday. Yeah, they're not playing through the week.
2: Vets have even cancelled it.
1: Yeah. Oh, geez, that's a commitment.
2: Well,
1: you got to remember
2: who got that through.
1: The target audience is the Vets players, 55 and above.
2: Yeah, I know.
1: Right, fire away.
0: Midweek?
1: Midweek, yeah. Let's have a look at it.
0: Midweek, round four. Division 1, Mildura 1, 98-12, defeated Workers 2, 41-0.
2: Yeah, that's the second Workers side, though, but did an effort. They're still out there. They're competing.
1: Yeah, main thing.
0: Orimple 1, 82-12, defeated Merbein 1, 41-0.
2: Yeah, another one. Yeah.
0: And Workers 1, 68-11, defeated Redcliffe's
2: 62-1. 68. Yeah, it's a closer game, but they still got.
0: We got across the line reasonably well.
2: So it looks like those three teams, Mildura, Irimple, and Workers, are going to fight it out.
0: What it does know, though, is it pushes the ladder. Division 1 ladder now is Irimple with 40 points, Mildura 1 with 38 points, Workers 1 with 27, Workers 2 with 18. Redcliffe's 1 with 11 and Merbein 1 with 10. So Orimple, Merbein, Mildura, Workers.
2: Yeah, well, that's not bad. They'd have that Workers side.
0: Well, the twos were in front of the ones at one stage. Now the ones are up. I got a game in the ones last.
2: Did you? Week. Well done. Promoted for your good bowling.
0: Well, yeah.
2: Stick to that.
0: All of a sudden I got into the one, so.
2: No, well done.
0: And Don DeRosa even came up as well.
2: So. Yeah, see, they're starting to.
0: But we had. Luke was in that team too.
2: Was he?
0: Mm. Yes. Did very well.
1: Can I ask a question? On midweek, why do we really keep it?
2: Because it's there. Tradition.
1: Tradition. I like that one, Cole.
2: Yeah, I like tradition.
0: Division 2?
2: Yep.
0: Mildura 2 had the bye. They get 10 points. 10 points. Oh,
1: so has a team dropped out of the second division competition?
0: No.
2: They didn't have the
0: It's always been like that. They're going to have a buy in there.
1: Okay.
0: Yeah. Redcliffe 3, 46-6, defeated Euston 1, 35-2.
2: That's not a bad game.
1: No.
0: It's all right. Mildura 3, 46-6, defeated Euston 1, 35-2. Irimple 47-8, defeated Workers 3, 29-0.
1: It's a bit one sided.
0: At the moment is Redcliffe's 2 with 26 points, Mildura 2 with 20, Orimple 2 with 19, Mildura 3 with 18, Euston 1 with 16, Oyen 1 with 15, and Workers 3 with 14.
2: That's not bad, though. They're there. Everyone. Yeah. That's pretty close for the.
0: They've got. Orimple have got Kappa and all that in there.
2: Yeah, well, that's.
0: In that
2: what
0: fight,
2: happened? Yeah, you can always have a bad day.
0: They're going to struggle a little bit.
2: Yep.
0: But ones and twos are working out reasonably well at the moment. So.
2: No, it's a good close call. Mm. Vets.
0: DJs.
1: No, DJs. You've got to do the DJ.
2: I forgot about the DJ.
0: But Vets, I've just got the first top five.
1: Good. That's enough.
0: I'm not going through the whole lot of them. There's so many of them.
2: There is.
0: Vets, round six, Merbein 1. 16 points, 45. Workers 4, 15 points, 31.
2: Which is that Workers side?
0: I'm not quite sure who's in that Workers 4 side.
2: No.
0: I know one beat the other. I know Mickey Roden got beaten.
2: Oh, it would have been Graham. It'll be Graham Phillips' side. He's
1: probably
2: Graham Phillips.
1: He's on fire.
2: No, he's not. But he hadn't been playing, so that's why his side's winning. He's at home running the shop. Still got a lack of staff, he reckons.
1: Mervyn too.
2: I think he just wants to work himself.
0: Mm. He's been busy.
2: He reckons he has been.
0: Mervyn 2, 15 points, 15-24. Oyen 12-30. And Workers 6, 12-10. Ted, the first five are Mervyn, Workers.
3: Mervyn, that's unusual.
2: Yeah, it's good to see.
3: Yeah.
2: I think it's been a while since I've heard Mervyn being in the vets running for a while, which is good, someone different.
0: DJs, round 6. Kumi Cannons, 8-42. Underbull Hens, 8-28. Mighty Workers 1, 8-3. Mighty Workers 2, 6-7. And Redcliffe's Tigers, 4-10.
2: No, as long as the ladies are out there enjoying their bowls.
0: Well, still got damn many rounds they've got left.
2: Oh, as many as the vets.
0: It'll be Christmas, won't they?
2: Well, I think the vets go after Christmas, don't they?
1: No, they do too, don't they? Up to about June, have July off and back into it.
2: Yeah, that's about it.
0: So, Saturday pennant, if you want to go into it, or we've got some other stuff here that...
2: We'll do the other stuff and then we'll go break things.
1: Yeah, let's do the other stuff. I'm happy with that.
0: There were some conditions of play changed in the competition game, which was sent out to all the clubs. They got them. They also must have got this notice because it was sent out of the state game schedules. State triples, the 20th and 27th of September. The men at Nangerlock and the ladies at Redcliffe's. This has all got to be entered by Vilesling 2 players, so just remember to get yourself in, because at the moment there's only two teams down for the triples. State mixed pairs, 11th and 18th of October. Venue is Irimple. State pairs, the 25th and 11th of November. Men's at Mildura, ladies at Workers.
2: We're entering that, aren't we?
1: The state pairs?
2: Yeah.
1: I thought we'll have a crack this year.
2: Are you on Bowls Link for that?
1: I can do that for us.
2: Thank you.
1: Righto.
0: State singles, the 15th and the 22nd of November.
2: Are we in that?
1: Would you hold it. Let's clear something up, Cole. You could already be in the state singles. Just at the other end, I'll be playing.
0: State singles, the 15th and the 22nd of November.
1: We might have a go.
0: Men's at the Workers and ladies at the Mildura. And state fours, the 6th and the 20th of December. 6th and the 20th of December. Men's and ladies at Redcliffe's.
1: So was that sent out?
0: All entries have to be put on Bowls League.
1: That was sent to all clubs, was it?
0: Yes, it was sent to all clubs.
2: Yeah, you could have done that.
0: Along with the changes to the
2: thing, you could have done that all
0: state games.
2: In a week, could have already been finished.
1: Considering the amount of entries that we're going to have.
2: Could have finished it in a week, all done.
1: Now, I understand we're putting everything on Bowls Link, so that's a good idea. We're moving forward.
2: Yep.
1: The numbers are appalling, so what are we doing about trying to encourage participation?
2: Well, they mightn't be yet. There might be people just getting ready to enter.
1: Well, there is
2: hope.
0: They might be all waiting till World Bowls is over so we can get it sorted out, I think.
2: Yeah, you might find that.
0: Because they're all over the place at the moment.
2: Yeah.
1: What, World Bowls or the...
0: Well, the entries for the state games. The World Bowls is fairly well organised.
2: Yeah, well it needs to be. It's starting tomorrow.
1: Yeah. 8.30. Kicks off. You want to talk about that or do you want to have a quick break
0: I've got some notes on it if you wish.
2: We'll go to a break.
0: Let's have a break and then we'll go through.
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2: Oh, yeah, no worries.
3: Yeah, grand final next week.
2: Yeah, grand final next week. So we know no trot well. Show, no bowl show. And you guys are going, what, 11 to 12, aren't you?
3: Yeah.
2: So they're happy with that? No bowl show?
4: Yep.
2: You beauty. Righto, talk about bowl show. We're back.
4: We're back.
2: Now, what are we going to talk about? The Super Bowls. Is it, is it called Super
4: World
2: Bowls
4: or
2: World Bowls?
4: World Bowls. The format for World Bowls.
2: Yep.
4: Singles from men's and women's. Four bowls per player.
2: Right, that would be handy.
4: 12 ends per match with a time limit of 1 hour, not including the roll-up.
5: Yep.
4: You've got to be there 15 minutes ahead of start time.
5: Yep.
4: There will be a bell to start and a bell 10 minutes...
2: From the hour.
4: From the hour.
2: So they're going to have obviously a 2-end roll-up prior to all this?
4: Yeah, we're getting a roll-up. Pairs, men's and women's, mixed. Men's and women's mixed pairs. Or men's and...
2: Men's, pairs. Women's and mixed pairs,
4: mixed
2: yep.
4: Mixed pairs. Yep. 3 bowls per player. 8 ends per match. Same thing, 1 hour time limit. Bell before and a bell 10 minutes before you have to finish.
2: Yep.
6: Good on.
4: 4s. 2 bowls, of course. 6 ends.
6: It's cutthroat, isn't it?
2: Deadly, isn't it?
6: You like 6 ends.
2: Yeah.
4: Time limit the same as everything else. 1 hour with bells left, right and centre to let you know when you've got to finish.
6: They'll ring a bell and then they'll turn around and have to ring another one.
2: Yeah.
6: Good on them.
4: You've got to be careful. You've got to be there 15 minutes ahead of commencement time.
2: So 8:30 start. That means
4: you've
2: got to be...
4: If you're not ready and you're not there, you forfeit the game.
6: Good. Got to keep things moving.
2: Well, so realistically, 8 o'clock start. Everyone's got to be there at 8 o'clock tomorrow morning. You've got to have a 2-end roll-up, which is going to be 15 minutes prior, so it's 8:15. And I know it doesn't take 15 minutes, but some people drag and dawdle. Yeah.
6: I'll tell you one thing, I think there's going to be a few sides forfeit because I know there's a lot of people who charge in late-ish.
2: Yes,
4: there are a few people that turn up late. They've got to be there on time.
2: So, all right, let's...
4: There's going to be a manager and umpires.
2: I've got a scenario. So... We've had our roll-up. We're in the fours. We've had our roll-up.
5: Yep.
2: And then our opponents rock up right on the deadline.
4: They don't get a roll-up.
2: And they say, mate, the bell has gone. Let's start because that's the conditions of play.
4: They don't get a roll-up.
6: That's good.
2: Well, let's hope they've got no choice but to stick to it because the moment they break that rule.
6: She's open slather.
2: Yeah.
6: Right.
4: Match points awarded the following is win 2 points, tie 1 point, loss no points, bye no points.
2: All right, so there's no points for end or anything?
4: You have only... the point. And if you're level on the end, you can play another end.
6: All right. Yep.
4: Or two.
2: Or two.
4: If you're still level. But that goes... Then they're going to go through percentages and all that sort of stuff to get winners.
2: Well, I don't mind the idea of this. I like the clock or the bell.
6: Yeah, I don't mind it. Well,
4: keep things
6: moving.
4: Yeah,
6: you
4: won't.
6: So some will, some won't.
2: Oh, they'll dawdle and you got the old, I've got to duck into the bar or go and have a dairy or... tomorrow, we'll pick tomorrow. So 8:15 they have their roll-up. 8:30 the bell will ring.
6: And they're into it.
2: And they're straight into it. And then at 9:30 the bell will ring to say that is it. Now, if the kiddie's already in play, does that end finish?
4: Yeah.
2: All right, then you've got to pick your bowls up, race to the next green that you're on.
4: Yep.
2: So they've given you, 10 to 15 minutes for that?
4: There's a break. It's not a bunch of a break, but you get a break to get organised.
2: Yeah. So then you're 15 minutes, so 8, so that's going to be 9:45. Bell will ring again to commence the second game,
4: mm-hmm.
2: and then so on and so forth. And naturally, if you do finish before that time's up, because what is it, 12 ends in singles, did you say?
4: Singles are...
2: 12 ends should be over in no time flat.
4: Yeah, 12 ends.
2: Yeah. So you've got more than enough time to get you...
6: So which game's tomorrow?
2: Ladies singles.
4: Pairs tomorrow.
2: Which pairs?
4: At workers.
2: Oh, I thought the women's singles kicked off tomorrow.
4: Well, they do too. I haven't got to...
6: Say the men's pairs.
4: Because we were going to get another draw.
2: Righto.
6: Right.
4: We were going to get another draw last night.
2: Oh, here we go.
4: Yeah. So, this morning.
2: That was going to be emailed out?
4: Yes.
2: By, what's his name?
4: Chris Wallace.
2: Chris Wallace?
4: Yeah. I haven't got it on mine yet.
2: Sure.
4: Unless he sent it to Jeanette Worthington, she may have got it. I can get it off that, but it was supposed to be sent to all the clubs. Last email said they'd happen on out Saturday morning.
6: I think one thing, I know they took bowls off this weekend and, like, you're not sure whether people are going to come to the club tonight for the opening. No. You're not sure what's going to go on. I thought of this, but I didn't mention it, but I'll mention it now that it's starting. It's too late. At the start of the year, what I reckon that they should have done is put on an exhibition game today, but a pennant game. So what I'd have done is, like last year it was, well, say you pick out Irimpa and you wouldn't pick the club that's hosting it because they need their players.
4: Mm.
6: But you say this year you knew that the top two in Division 1 were possibly going to be Mildura and Irimpa.
4: Mm.
6: Scheduled their pennant for this weekend, but this has been cancelled, of course, yeah, for next week. But played the Division 1 game today as an exhibition pennant game.
2: Yep.
6: And that way you could have advertised to the spectators, say, look, you can come down, you can have a roll on one of the greens. We've got, you know, Mildura and Workers.
2: Yeah.
6: But guess what? We're putting on an exhibition game that's starting at 12 o'clock. It's a pennant game, but come down and have a look at the pennant to attract people rather than... Because people will come and have a game of bowls if they've travelled this way to Lawn Bowls. So just something for next year. And surely the match committee can doctor the draw or rearrange the draw. So, like, next year you might say, right, well, it's being hosted by Mildura, so we don't want Mildura to be in there because people have got to help and work out. So you might say, all right, then we'll get Irimpa and Redcliffs to be the exhibition game.
4: Yeah, well, most clubs have advertised that their greens are open today for practice. So.
6: Yeah, but I'm just saying, just something to give out to the supporters to say, hey, come along, we've got a game of pennant going on, come and have a look, see the standard here.
4: Yeah.
6: That's my thoughts.
2: And I think that's a valid thought too, Carl.
6: Yeah.
2: Because we're trying to promote the sport.
6: Yeah, get them in here and have a look.
2: So we've got men's pairs and women's singles tomorrow. Men's pairs on... No, men's singles on Monday at Wentworth. I know that. Mixed pairs is at Wentworth on... I think Workers is the other venue too, on Tuesday.
4: Mm-hmm.
2: What's on Wednesday?
4: Wednesday... Well, I know Workers haven't got anything Wednesday. Thursday we've got...
2: We're down
4: singles has come up too somewhere along the line.
6: When does it finish? Friday?
2: Or Friday. Friday is the finals.
4: 6 to 11. Friday it finishes.
2: Oh, yeah, so on Thursday, reading the mixed pairs, on Thursday is the top 16.
6: All right, yep.
2: And then by the end of Thursday, I think we're only going to be down to 4.
6: You'll be in that.
2: Oh, not the way I'm bowling.
6: You'll stand up in the big stage, Ivan.
2: Not like,
4: so what are you actually in?
2: Mixed pairs.
4: Mixed pairs.
6: He'll stand.
2: I'm having a run with Ray Lee War. We played out at Coomiella last Monday.
4: Oh, I saw a picture of that.
2: Got runner-up.
6: See, you're in form.
2: Yeah, Ray Lee bowled pretty well.
6: Yeah, I was going to say, she'd have to be doing a lot of the carrying.
2: Very funny man. Very funny man, aren't you?
6: Thank you.
2: All right, what do we do? You want a break? Or are we going to have a... No, we've had our break, haven't we?
6: Yeah, we've had Saturday pennant.
2: All right, we're not going to go very long today.
6: No.
2: Not really much to talk about. So we're right to have next week off? Because one is the SFNL Grand Final. I'm not going to be here anyhow.
6: I'm not going to be here either.
2: Oh, well, they are, Brian. You'd have to do it
4: those
2: on your own.
4: Those players are a bit slow too. Just a reminder, there is a rule on delay
6: yeah,
4: of
6: you
4: play.
6: You can't be holding up because you don't want to play the last end, so you've got to keep pushing.
2: All right, who measures that?
6: The umpire.
4: It'll be mentioned at the start of the game. And all the umpires will be given these rules and regulations at the same time so they can control what's going on. We will also have a manager that's going to ring the bell and do all that stuff. The umpire won't be doing it. He's just going to do his umpiring bits and follow these procedures if he has to.
2: Good. My way of thinking with that, we'll stick with that for a minute, is, all right, rock up, I'm playing you. Let's get the coin toss out of the way first.
6: Yep.
2: So as soon as the bell rings... Now, here's another question. Can you lay the mat or is that a part of it? Like, all right, I've caught up with you. We've had the toss. I've won the mat and instruct the leader to go put the mat down. At least, or would they consider that starting before the bell?
6: Well, I can only say we go
4: toss
6: to,
4: up is.
6: Well, we go to Bendigo Country Week.
2: Yes.
6: And they allow you to put the mat down, roll the kitty and then you wait for the start bell.
0: Mm.
6: Well, so it just gets rid of that formality. So technically, you've started the end, but you haven't started your bowl.
2: Yeah, because everyone then... Going by that, if everyone has got their kitty, mat and kitty down...
0: All ready to go.
2: And virtually, I'm standing there on the other end. We've already shaken hands. We've already wished everyone good bowling.
6: Ready for that bell.
2: Yep, as soon as you hear that ding, get that first get one down. Yeah.
0: Yep, go for it.
2: Yeah.
6: Because, you know, say someone rolls the kitty into the ditch, then it goes back. Next one rolls the kitty in the ditch, then you do it. Well, you've just wasted a couple of minutes.
2: Well, you could be late. You could be four bowls behind.
6: Yep.
2: Yep.
0: So it's all going to be... I can see probably a few little hiccups somewhere along the line.
6: Always will be.
0: But I'm sure they can get over it.
2: What's the general consensus around the district? Are they happy about the event? Is it an inconvenience because we've lost today in Pennant?
6: Well, I think it's going to be a see how it goes. I really think a lot of the decisions are going to be made on how it runs. Mm. I think people are sort of still, well, we're not sure, we've never done it before. I think Friday night they'll decide whether it was a great idea or maybe needs a little bit of tweaking or maybe needs to go. Mm.
2: Yeah.
6: Well, that's my feeling.
0: Well, Bowls have run a lot of these, so
6: yeah.
0: I think the management of it all is going to be good.
6: Now we'll see how it goes.
0: The helpers are going to come in and... Like the umpires and all that have got to come in and just keep it running.
6: That's all there is to it.
2: And that's another part of the problem. We had a meeting at the bowling club last week because our normal meeting's the first Monday, which is this coming Monday, which was too hard considering we're hosting Tuesday.
0: Mm.
2: So we had a meeting last week and discussed about those who can assist in the getting the club facilities and all that. And it's sort of a bit tight. It's the same thing, and I'm thinking a lot of the other smaller clubs.
6: Every club.
2: Yeah.
0: Yeah, well, we've got umpires organised. We've got, kitchen staff because we're doing meals on one day and
2: everything else. We're doing bacon and egg rolls, I think. That's at every club, isn't it?
6: Yeah.
2: During the... $8, that's not too bad, is it? Bacon and egg roll?
6: Nothing wrong. It depends on the quality of the egg and the number of pieces of bacon that goes in.
2: Yeah, well, that's true too. That's true.
6: Someone might be out there and just be putting a pullet's egg in and one little rash of bacon.
2: Yeah, no.
0: Not if Ivan's doing it, though.
2: Right?
0: Loaded up.
6: She'll be loaded up with Ivan.
2: Any $3 worth, trust me.
6: Oh, I'll tell you one thing. No, tell you one, you can load up a bacon and egg roll and it doesn't cost you more than $2 anyway. Yeah, it doesn't matter how much you put in there.
2: Saturday Pennant. Let's have a look at the results. What do you think, boys? No, that's all right.
0: Division 1, round 3.
2: Yeah, let's have a look at it. How the big guns go at work, that's what I want to know.
0: Go at work, is all right. Ripple 53-8 defeated Oyen. 52-4.
2: Oh, that's a thriller.
6: It was.
0: It's close.
6: But thing is, Ayan on the home territory, completely different. Their first two games were away. Sparrow was missing, though, which, like, Goose Kelly went up and did a great job on his. I think they only won one wrinkle, but Goose was skipped for the first time, only went down by 4. Interesting one, though. Michael Legan lost 2 in a row.
0: Ooh.
6: Now, I know the rules out at Irimple, 3 and you're out.
2: Seriously?
6: Because I've been in there numerous times.
2: So this walking where angels fear to tread, but isn't it funny, his first game back and everyone accoladed him and put him out, he's had now 2 on the trot. Maybe those 7 years, haven't
6: I think he's lost the last 2, so, you know.
2: Well.
0: Mildura 62-10 defeated Mervyn 153-2.
6: Yes.
2: 9 shots.
6: It's still in there. Mervyn is still pretty solid. They've got their traditional sides.
0: Redcliffe 64-10 defeated Workers 153-2.
6: Yeah.
0: You were there, Cole.
2: Workers.
6: If I hadn't dropped that 6, we might have been able to continue on and maybe put a little bit more pressure on.
2: What happened there again? I was having a drink.
0: It was Redcliffe 64-10 points to Workers 153-2 points.
2: Ooh.
0: 1 rink got out.
2: The big Cole.
6: Undefeated so far.
2: Oh.
6: It's funny though, I missed the Mildura game and I'm going to miss the Irimple game. I'm actually dodging the easy ones. It's easy to beat the better bowlers than it is the ones below you, you think?
2: Because people like you rise to the occasion.
6: Didn't rise much on Saturday, but the team did brilliantly to keep me out of trouble all day.
2: Very good to hear.
6: Beautifully.
2: As you do.
6: Yeah. And I drew shot on the last end.
2: Even better.
6: Yeah.
2: When it counts.
0: Looks good. They only see
6: poor
0: the last.
6: Poor old Dougie was nearly fainted when he said that shot. First time he put his arm up over his head.
2: Oh.
6: He said, though, he thanked me, though. He said, at least I don't use chalk with you, Colin. I don't waste any.
2: That's a bit
0: rough. Well,
6: honesty's
2: it's
6: never
2: a good policy, isn't it?
6: Yeah, it's always good value.
0: Well, that now reads, Mildura 1, all the ones here. Mildura 30 points, Irepel 27, Merbein 17, Redcliffe 16, Workers 14 and Oyen 4.
2: Oh, we're only three games in.
6: Yeah.
2: Yeah. And, like, it's been winterish, Bowles. Yeah,
6: well,
2: once we get a bit of warm
6: weather.
2: Workers
6: are going to have to fire up against Irepel next week because of the fact they could be well and truly out of the race halfway through. Mm. So they want to win.
0: Division 2. Kumi 1, 74-12, defeated Irepel 2, 38-zip.
2: Yeah. That's Irepel's third loss, isn't it?
6: Yep. No, second loss.
2: Second loss.
6: Yep.
2: They lost to Wentworth the week before.
6: Yeah.
2: Kumi, that's their first win?
6: Yeah, I think so. Yeah. But see, what gets me is Irepel rolled Nandjilog first week up, and everyone thought Nandjilog was going to be out, and then they must have gone to their heads.
2: Mm.
6: Must have thought, well, here it comes.
2: Yeah.
0: Mildura 2, 61-10, defeated Nandji. 1-48-2.
2: They haven't struck a blow yet.
6: No, they've got their teams in the wrong order. They just keep trying. They've got to rearrange their sides.
2: Well, they'll probably do that this week against Wentworth.
6: Probably.
2: I won't be there. That's all right.
6: Won't worry you, I think.
2: No.
0: Workers 2, 71-10, defeated Wentworth 1-52-2.
6: Now, Workers finished bottom of the ladder last year with two wins. I think they'd be nearly sitting top of the ladder this year. And I think they changed their sides around. You know, had the traditional skippers and this and that. I think the selectors have changed the sides around. Well done to the selectors of getting the right people in the right places.
0: I haven't skipped many games, but I was skipping in the twos.
6: See, there you go. A classic example.
0: It's not as easy as some of us. When you walk up to the head and you're four shots down, you've got to try and do something.
2: Some of us just make it look crazy. Last
6: week I was four shots down and ended up six.
2: Well, that's all right. You changed the head.
6: Hey, it wasn't Trevor Flagg. His first game, he dropped an 8 in Division 3. Still won the day. Still won the game, but he dropped an 8. He was pretty pleased with that.
2: Oh, I could imagine he would have been.
0: Division 2 is Workers 2, 32. Wentworth 1, 19. Mildura 2, 16. Nandjilog 1, 15. Kumi 1, 14. And Irepel 2, 12.
6: Isn't how far as Workers in front?
0: 2-19.
6: Everyone else is.
2: So 13 shots in front.
6: 13 in front. Well done to the Workers. Going well?
2: They are.
0: Division 3. Mildura 3, 81-12, defeated Mervyn 2, 38-zip.
6: That's a big flogging.
2: That's a
6: big touch up.
0: Workers 3, 70-10, defeated Oyen 2, 59-2.
6: Yeah, it's a bit closer. Bad. That's all right. Yeah.
0: Nandjilog 2, 58-10. Defeated Underbull 1, 43-2.
6: Yeah, still close enough.
2: Well, 50, yeah.
6: Yeah, it's still, you're looking.
0: Irepel 3, 63-10. Defeated Redcliffs 2, 62 points.
2: Yep.
0: And the ladder for threes now is Mildura 3, 34 points. Irepel 3, 32. Redcliffs 26. Workers 3-20, Underbull 1-14, Nandjilog 2-12, Oyen 2-6 and Mervyn 2-6.
6: Underbull's been a bit disappointing.
2: Yes, they have
0: been. Yes, they haven't pulled up this year, haven't they, so far?
6: Yeah.
0: Usually in those divisions.
6: They might still be coming back before harvest.
2: They could be too.
6: They might be still coming back before the headers need to start. Mm.
2: I tell you, this rain that we've had, there's some good crops out there too.
6: Now we're going to Underbull, aren't we?
2: Yes, Tribbles. We are. When's that on again?
0: We are too.
2: When's that on, do you know? We're booked in. He did it here live on the show.
6: Yeah. October, isn't it?
0: Yeah, October.
6: Oh, we've got plenty of time.
2: Oh, we're Softy too, aren't we?
6: Yeah, Softy's coming.
2: Yeah.
6: He sponsors it.
2: That's right, he does too.
0: He is.
6: Yeah.
2: Oh, you haven't told him, have you? Because I told him.
6: No, I didn't. I was telling him a couple of days beforehand.
2: Yeah, I told him.
6: Forget otherwise.
2: Yeah, he said you'd forgotten to tell him, so I told him.
0: Division 4. Kumi 2, 67-8. Defeated Redcliffs 4, 20-zip. Wentworth 2-40.
2: Did you say, hold it, go back to that score again, Redcliffs?
0: 67, 8 points. Defeated Redcliffs 4-20, no points.
6: And it's only two rinks, isn't it?
0: Hmm?
6: It's only two rinks.
2: So that's 33.5. One scored 33, one scored 34 to 10. Yeah. That's a touch-up.
6: It's a big touch-up.
2: Sorry.
0: 22-41-6. Defeated Mildura 4-36-2.
6: Well done to Winnie.
2: Yeah.
6: Good result.
2: Yeah, good big win there to Die Pumper.
0: Houston 1, 48 points. Defeated Underville 2-29-0.
6: Well done to Houston. Their only team they've got in there, so yeah. Well done.
2: Yep.
0: Redcliffe 39, 6 points. Defeated Arimple 4, 32, 2 points.
6: Ladder is
0: the drum roll for the ladder is Redcliffe 3, 22 points, Coomee 2, 20, Euston 1, 16, Arimple 4, 12, Underville 2, 8, Wente 2, 8, Mildura 4, 8, and Redcliffe 4, 2.
6: Ooh. Well done.
0: So you've got Redcliffe on top and on the very bottom as well. But they've got quite a few teams.
6: They've got, yeah, they've got yeah, a lot yeah, of teams in there, which is good to say. Yeah. Good summary of the whole thing, Brian.
2: Hmm? Three games in. Do you think Nangelock is still hungover?
6: No, they've just got to get their team sorted.
2: Yeah.
0: Well, yes.
6: Well, you know, the grand final, you know.
0: But you're not heads on them this year, you see, and they're just fading away.
2: That could be the problem too. You're not on them. Who are you backing this year?
6: Underbull and Houston are my two that I'm on the man wagon, and one's going okay.
2: I'm surprised.
6: And the other side's...
2: Underbull's got me beat.
6: Underbull's letting us down at this stage, but hopefully they'll get back in.
0: Plenty of time.
6: He'll be all right. We'll be fine.
0: Only three rounds through.
6: Yep.
2: All right.
0: One to come.
2: Yeah, well, that's true too. Next week, well, we're not going to be here, so we'll just have to wing it the week after.
6: We'll wing it. We don't care.
2: We're not even going to worry about looking at the teams.
0: They're playing anyway.
2: Yeah, quickly have a quick look at the teams for next games for next week.
6: No.
2: Won't take us no more than a couple of minutes. We'll still be out of here by 20 past.
0: Yeah. We'll be right.
2: We'll be right. You'll be right.
6: I've got a spaghetti bubbling at home.
2: Oh, have you?
6: Yep.
0: Let me find
2: you. You are the cook, aren't you?
0: Just talk while I'm finding.
2: Yeah, we can do that.
6: And a lady, lovely Joycey, bought me some new pickled chilies. So I've put the whole chilies in the actual sauce. I haven't cut them up. I've just put the whole chilies in there to... Because they are hot.
2: No, you can keep that to yourself. That stuff.
6: I might take a... bowl around of Graham Phillips and say, here you go, Graham, I made a light little spaghetti for you, but won't tell him it's hot.
2: Oh, you're a bad, bad person, aren't you?
6: I might leave one of the chilies in his actual bowl that I give him.
2: That's been a prick.
0: What a midweek up to round five, huh?
2: Yeah, don't worry about it. Let's just go to Saturday. Don't worry about midweek.
0: All right.
2: Only worried about Saturday.
6: Yeah.
0: All right, Division One, we're up to round four.
2: Yeah.
0: Round four, Irimple 1 versus Workers 1.
6: Workers have to win, but I think Irimple will be too strong.
2: All right, I'm going to go Workers.
0: Mervyn 1 versus Redcliffe 1?
6: Redcliffe. Oh, hold on, said it Mervyn. And Mervyn haven't been uncompetitive in this. I think that... No, I'll still go for Redcliffe.
2: Yeah, Redcliffe.
6: I think that change of Michael and Sean Fullerton, skip and third, they swapped them over. I think that was a very good move. They got up then. Very good move.
0: Maybe Oyen 1 versus Mildura 1.
6: Oyen. No, still Mildura.
2: I'm going Oyen.
6: Right, for the upset?
2: Yes.
0: Division 2?
2: Yes.
0: Arimple 2 versus Workers 2.
2: Workers? Top versus bottom. Arimple have got to do something.
6: I think Arimple need to stand up. This might be the week they do, but I'm... hoping Workers get there.
2: I think Workers will get there.
0: Right. Now, this is round four.
2: Yeah.
0: Nangelock Wentworth. So it's Nangelock.
2: We're playing at Nangelock because, for whatever reason, Wentworth had too many games at home and it's got swapped around. And don't worry about the five games that Wentworth are going to have on the trot in between the season. We won't talk about that. No one's
0: It's Nangelock 1 versus Wentworth 1.
2: I'm not playing Wentworth. Wentworth have got to make some changes. They do have to make some skipping changes.
6: I hate to say it, but I think Nangelock at home
2: might get us. Without me too, don't forget. Yeah, I'm not going to be there.
6: Without you, definitely Nangelock.
0: Coomee 1 versus Mildura 2.
6: Coomee.
2: I think Mildura.
0: He's been playing
2: in Coomee.
0: Twos.
2: Coomee's.
0: Mr. Eccles.
6: Yeah, he played. Come back last week. He'll be in the ones this week or next week.
2: I think Mildura will win that one.
6: I'm going Coomee.
2: Okay.
0: Division 3. Right. Workers 3 versus Mildura 3.
2: Workers.
6: Workers.
0: Nangelock 2 versus Mervyn 2.
6: Nangelock.
2: All right, Nangelock. Yeah, they're not setting a lot of fire.
0: Yeah, Nantes are struggling. Oh. Yeah, second side.
2: Crikey's Needog's going to be jam-packed next week.
0: Yeah. Yep. AN2 versus Redcliffs 2.
6: Redcliffs.
2: Yep.
0: Underbill 1 versus Oripple 3.
2: Oh, I'm going Underbill.
6: Underbill's got to change it. They've got to stand up.
2: Just do. Don't think. Do.
6: Yep.
0: Division 4. Mildura 4 versus Kumi 2.
6: Kumi.
2: Mildura.
0: Houston 1 versus Redcliffs 4.
2: Houston, we're on that one.
0: Yep. Wentworth 2 versus Redcliffs 3.
2: I'm going Wenny.
6: I reckon Wenny. They're on a roll.
2: Yeah.
0: And Underbill 2 versus Oripple 4.
2: Yeah. Underbill.
0: Oh, I'm going to go for Underbill.
2: Underbill.
0: Come on, Underbill. We'll you can get up.
2: Again. Yes. Come on. Boys, that's us for this week. No bowl show next week because of other commitments. Super. What is it called? World Bowls is on this
6: World
2: week.
6: Bowls.
2: Let's pump that up. Let's make sure the tyres are pumped right up. And have a red-hot crack at it, folks. There's plenty of great bowling action. It's going to be right across the district.
6: Yep.
2: Starting tomorrow at the Mildura. Is it Mildura Workers?
6: Yeah, both tomorrow.
2: At the Workers Field in there. There'll be singles. There's pairs on tomorrow. Go on down there. 8:30 start.
6: I'll be there.
2: Oh, will you?
6: Yeah. Assisting. I might even get there early enough to have a crack at the egg and bacon roll making.
2: Well,
6: yeah.
2: I've got a question for you. Is it... As a punter off the street, can I buy an egg and bacon roll?
6: Yes,
2: righto. What about, have you got a proper coffee machine, a barista there to make us
6: a
2: cup of coffee?
6: We have a bar that will be open at 10 o'clock that people can participate in a nice little liquid fuel and put money into the club rather than having a coffee and costing the club.
2: Let me finish. If you've got a barista there making coffees, it's $5.50 or up to $7. You're selling them. That's what I'm saying. I want to go and buy...
6: The barista would be making the money himself.
2: No. Get someone there to come down and volunteer. I don't know.
0: Haven't got a machine.
2: Haven't you? Well, you need to bloody invest in one.
6: Have you got a machine?
2: No, I'm talking about investing in one, though. When the amount of people that pull up the car park there, all these punters coming through, all these bloody people going up the money, our car park, we could put on a bacon and egg breakfast, $15 every morning at the bowling club, wouldn't make money.
6: Yeah.
2: So it's what it's doing is encouraging the younger people to partake in a thing called volunteering.
6: Good boy.
2: And right, they can learn a skill. Instead of you're volunteering your time for the bowling club to sell barista made coffee. Buy your cafe latte, but keep it real, full cream milk. All this other
6: almond milk, that's soy milk.
2: None of that.
6: That's the only thing I'd take. Is you'd probably find 90% of people wouldn't buy one.
0: I haven't got your almond milk, or I want me soy latte, whatever it is.
2: I pulled up at a survey the other day and just decided to tip my toe in the water on that to see the response. Bloody Sheila nearly threw me out the building when I said, oh, can I have a soy latte? Wait, tell you what, she told me where the door was.
6: She did.
2: She said it's full cream, mate. That's all there is.
6: Good.
2: That's all I want it.
6: Yep.
2: So something like that. Then you're making money for your bowling clubs. And I agree with you, this bloody coffee nonsense. It's a bit rich.
6: Mm.
2: But, you know, you can get a hamburger. What is it, a bacon and egg burger or roll? $8.
6: Roll.
2: And you can go over there and get yourself a barista-made coffee. And they're about $6.50, $7, depending on where you get them from. Money goes towards our clubs. Just saying, Colin, Brian.
0: Just saying, yes,
2: not
0: all
2: next
0: right.
2: week, boys. We're going to be back the week after, I hope.
0: Yes, we will.
6: We'll be there.
2: Bronski beat. Small town boy, Todd FM.
6: Good boy.

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it gonna be, boy? 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I can wait all night. 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What's it gonna be, boy? Yes?

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1: Cameron. Former South Australian Senator Natasha Stott-Despoja will lead a new inquiry into military sexual violence. The inquiry was a key recommendation of the Royal Commission into Veteran Suicide, which found systemic issues within the Australian Defence Force. A new report has found national housing affordability has hit a new record low. Realestate.com.au's Housing Affordability Index assesses the share of homes that households on different incomes can afford to buy. The average household was able to purchase just 12% of properties sold last financial year. Sydney remains the least affordable city. Senior economist Angus Moore says South Australia has become the least affordable state.
2: The decline in affordability has been particularly notable in South Australia, which relative to its income is now the least affordable state in Australia. And that's the first time since 2011 that any state has been less affordable than New South Wales.
1: The federal government says it's more engaged with building new homes than any other government in decades. Speaking to News 24, Assistant Productivity Minister Andrew Lee says boosting supply is one part of the strategy.
3: We're engaging on modular construction. Think about how we can get more homes built affordably through factories. And we're working to ensure that land release is supported. We're pushing on all of these levers. Building homes take time. And after that decade-long pause under the former coalition government, there's a lot of catching up to be done.
1: The Greater Sydney region is under a total fire ban today with a top of 33 degrees forecast. No open fires are allowed, the area's national parks are closed, and hazard reduction burns have been cancelled. The trial of an American woman accused of murdering her three children has ended in a mistrial after the jury failed to reach a verdict. 36-year-old former nurse Lindsay Clancy admitted to strangling her children but claimed she was suffering from postpartum psychosis. Her lawyer, Kevin Reddington, focused on one dissenting juror.
4: They know that they were robbed by one man, for whatever his agenda was, who stole 7 weeks of the life of these other jurors that were so attentive. And you could see how defeated they were sitting there. And I got a funny feeling that they would have gone on for another week if they had to. So I hope that guy can sleep well at night.
1: Brisbane's Festival of Arts and Culture kicks off with the annual fireworks show at 7 o'clock tonight. Police are expecting more than 400,000 people to gather along the Brisbane River and other parts of the CBD. West Central Victorian communities are being encouraged to support restoration works for locally threatened woodland birds. Castlemaine and the wider shire of Mount Alexander is hosting the Feathery Festival. The week-long event kicked off this morning. Local not-for-profit community group Connecting Country is one of the organisers. Project Officer Hadley Cole says locals have the opportunity to make a difference.
5: People can have a look at a local property that is being restored for bird habitat and the opportunity to learn about nature journaling, so really taking the time to observe nature. And then there's also a talk run by the Castlemaine Field Naturalists.
1: Sport, and in the NRL, the Dolphins have held on to beat the Titans by 4 points. Coach Christian Wolfe says the narrow margin doesn't matter.
6: We won 7 games in a row. What did we need to do tonight? We need to get a win and we need to come away with no interest. And we did both those things, so I'm happy.
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10: 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My name is Bill Marriott and joining me in the studio is Radio Royalty, Lynette Rattray, my co-reader. Morning, Lynn.
11: Oh,
0: good morning, Bill. You're doing so well.
10: And on the panel, pressing all the right buttons at all the right times, Jim O'Leary. Morning, Jim.
11: Morning, Bill.
10: Of course, interspersed in this whole show is the quiz, which today is on page 25. Some very interesting questions there are. Anyway, quick look at the weather before we start. Today in the Mildura Mallee is partly cloudy. High chance of showers, most likely in the early morning. Well, that was right, because it was raining when
0: it
10: I got
0: was,
10: up.
0: Yes.
10: It was, and it's blue sky outside now, so we're all good. Top of 21 degrees. We'll bring you up to date with the next weather for the next week at the end of the program. But for now, let's get into the news. And Lynn, you've got the front page.
0: Thanks, Bill. And good afternoon, Sunraysia. It is good afternoon, Bill, not good morning. Hate to correct you, but what it is. Yes.
10: Correct,
0: and
10: it is.
0: Starting today, the Sunraysia Daily from page one, continued on page three, is Pride of River Town. A song celebrating the uniqueness of Wentworth and district, featuring local school students and musician Josh Arnold, has been launched by the banks of the Murray and Darling Rivers. And this article is written by Matt Elliott. Rivertown Pride, a vibrant new community anthem, has brought together local students and musician Josh Arnold to celebrate the unique spirit of the Wentworth district. The ambitious project was launched during the opening of the Wentworth Show, featuring children from six regional schools, including Dareton, Golgol, Peniwa, Pomona, Pooncarie and Wentworth. I'm sorry, I mispronounced one of them. Show Society President Beck Marshall spearheaded the initiative more than a year ago, inviting Arnold down from Queensland to write and film a music video dedicated to the region. Arnold said he jumped at the chance to capture the area's natural heritage. "I was so excited to be a part of this because I love this part of Australia," he said. "The Darling and Murray Rivers are so beautiful." Arnold said managing the logistics across a vast regional distance was no small task. "It was a challenge involving kids from six different schools," he said. "But the principals and staff were right behind it, and the kids were so enthusiastic and locked into the process." What stood out most to Arnold during the recording was how quickly the young performers took to the spotlight. "Most students stepped forward and showed me their voices on their own, then really got into performing in front of the camera," he said. The project culminated with a live performance on Saturday, where students joined Arnold on stage before premiering the official video to an enthusiastic crowd. Ms. Marshall said the song will serve the community long after the weekend event. "The song will be used by the whole Shire for a long time to come," she said, "as it encapsulates exactly what we are and proud to be a part of." And that from pages 1 and 3, debut for Rivertown Pride.
10: Thanks, Lynette. Page 25 is the quiz, as I said. Lynn, how many seats are in the Australian House of Representatives?
0: Well, I know this one, and I didn't have to cheat.
10: How many?
0: 150.
10: You are right. Actually, there's 151 because the speaker sits in one as well.
0: Oh, come on.
10: Okay, on page 2, this article, Council Bins Mildura Landfill, from Lachlan Healy. Mildura Rural City Council has adopted its latest waste services strategy, which will see the Mildura landfill cease operations by 2029 and save council about $20 million. The plan was accepted at the Mildura Rural City Council's recent monthly meeting after being on a month-long exhibition for public feedback. Among the major findings were concerns of the increasing Environmental Protection Authority levy obligations on the Mildura landfill as a result of it being not being built to best practices, end of quote. Mildura Rural City Council will instead transition operations to Wentworth Baronga landfill, which does not pay an Environmental Protection Authority levy, and Councillor Rebecca Crossling said it will also help keep funds in the region. "It does give us a real advantage in this space. Working closely with Wentworth and using their fancy new facility, we've just got an opportunity to do things in a smarter way where we're just working together," she said. While the landfill had initially been slated for closure in 2039, the council report determined that it would be beneficial to bring it forward a decade and reduce pressures on funding reserves. As part of the closure, the council will also be required by the Environmental Protection Authority to begin a rehabilitation process on the landfill within the first 2 years of ceasing operations. Community feedback on the plan also included comments about the current bin collections, with some wanting the schedule to change to weekly red bin collection to relieve capacity pressures. While councillors agreed with the concern, findings from the latest curbside bin audit found that 53% of the waste placed in rubbish bins could have been disposed of, disposed in organics and recycling or glass bins. Councillor Glenn Milne said that he was, at this moment, more concerned about easing the community's responsibility to the environmental protection levy. I have children who are disabled, so I understand people having a difficulty managing their bins, he said. But I also look at the cost and the cost to our community if there is another collection of bins. The environmental protection levy has been killing us and our community for a long time, and I think that's probably a bigger issue than getting another bin, because not only do we have to pay that EPA levy on rubbish that goes in, we have to pay it on the dirt we put in, the clean fill that goes in. Our community has to pay the levy on trailer loads of rubbish, and I think we get very little back, he said. The meeting also saw the Mildura Rural City Council approve the new Community Waste Reduction and Recycling Grants Program that would provide up to $20,000 for waste management projects. Local businesses, schools and community groups are eligible to apply to help fund programs that minimise waste or improve current waste management practices, including diverting materials from landfill. So some big changes. The TIP's closing down. I wonder what they'll do with it.
0: Oh, could make a housing project, probably, Bill.
10: Send in your suggestions. I'm sure they'll be asking for them. So the council bins the Mildura landfill from page two.
0: And we're still on page two with Weaving Murrayville's History by Danica Anderson. Murrayville's photographs, memories and stories have been given a new lease of life at a community exhibition. In the course of about 10 months and more than 100 hours, a group of local volunteers, including school students, met weekly to sort through historical photos of the town under the direction of Murrayville Neighbourhood House and Mallee Track Health Community Services. These images were reprinted, cut into strips and rewoven to create both literally and figuratively a woven history of Murrayville. MNH coordinator Morrison Polkinghorne said the project has reinstilled community pride. We had people who rarely leave their homes come to the community centre to participate, and many residents reflected on the photos with personal anecdotes, he said. One resident, Joy Carms, said that as a Murrayville person for most of her life, she was amazed and excited with each finished piece and structure because it brought so many memories back to her. Rowan Morris, director of Workspace 3496 Plus Gallery, which will host the exhibit, said Polkinghorne was doing amazing things in Murrayville. There's a real energy around the work coming out of the neighbourhood house and a willingness to think creatively about how arts, history and community can come together, Mr. Morris said. This is a great community arts project that shows geography doesn't need to be a barrier to making interesting and meaningful creative work. There are extraordinary stories and creative people right across the Mallee, and we should be finding more ways to connect them with audiences across our region. A woven history of Murrayville will be on display at Workspace 3496 Plus Gallery from the 6th through to the 26th of September 2026. And that concludes the article Weaving Murrayville's History from page two.
10: Thanks, Lynette. We'll go to page three now. Robinvale Farm Find, and the article is unattributed. Signs of illegal waste disposal found at a Robinvale vineyard have netted a Preston-based company a $10,000 fine. A dozen farms around Sunraysia and the Mallee were recently inspected by Environment Protection Authority Victorian officers, with a focus on large and intensive agricultural operations, including vineyards. Evidence of burnt treated pine posts was found at a Robinvale property, along with a 20 metre wide and 70 metre long burn site with burnt vines, copper chrome arsenate treated posts, metal trellises and wires among the ashes. Nearby, a 20 metre long and 10 metre wide waste pile was also found, containing the burnt remains of tyres, a mattress, treated pine posts, wooden pallets and a plastic bollard base. Preston-based company A&L Romeo Proprietary Limited was fined $10,176 for unlawfully depositing more than 1,000 litres of waste via burning. Some of the farms inspected also displayed signs of burning and other inappropriate waste disposal, including treated pine, tyres, grapevine covers, plastic items, chemical drums and household items. Several farm operators were issued with official warnings, with one given an environmental action notice for a major cleanup, and several landholders also given compliance advice to assist with understanding their legal obligations. EPA Northwest Regional Manager Paul Ratajak said illegally burning and burying farm waste has serious consequences. It poses risks to human health and the environment, including the release of toxic smoke, especially when burning plastics or anything treated with chemicals, he said. It leads to contamination of soil and surface water, including runoff into nearby waterways and the leaching of hazardous substances into groundwater, which affects nearby farms, he said. That article, Robinvale Farm Find, was on page 3. 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
0: Well, I've got a really easy question from you, Jim and Bill, but even Bill can get this one. Maybe. Which US state has Zion National Park? Ah, silence. I'm going to go on reading the paper.
10: What Utah.
0: Go on. You're right. Walking Dads with a Pram. We'll go to him as well. It's by Danica Anderson. Dads from across the region will come together this Sunday for National Father's Day Walk Campaign Man with a Pram. Now in its 10th year, the community movement was created to encourage dads, father figures and families to connect through local walks, conversations and shared experiences while raising awareness and support for dads' mental health. The Mildura event will be led by the local Dads Group Branch, a peer-to-peer gathering of fathers who meet weekly with their children and partners. We have all sorts of people who tag along, mums and dads, dogs and kids, Mildura's dad group leader Ian Jasper has said. A bunch of friendships have been built out over these meetups and a bit of a safety net as well. We provide dads with a safe place to go and chat or vent while providing knowledge about what supports are available to them. We can help with who they might be able to see and chat about things they are going through because I guarantee there will be someone else who has been through the same thing. A lot of feedback we get is there was nothing for dads until I found this, or there was nowhere to go. A bunch have very similar stories because raising kids is hard. Mr. Jasper said a lot of familial connections have been built through the dads' group gatherings. All the kids get along well, the partners and the guys all love each other, and we have been really lucky with community support from locals when they hear about this, he said. Dad's group and Man with a Pram are so important for local dads, and the number of people it's helped has been amazing. We want more people to know about it and get involved so we can help more dads know that they aren't alone. Man with a Pram will be held this Father's Day at the Mildura Sporting Precinct, and all dads, carers, families and community members are encouraged to come along, with registration available at via manwithpram.com/register-to-walk. And that'll be a great day on Sunday. Beautiful walking by pram, walking dates with a pram from Janika Anderson.
10: Father's Day Sunday.
0: Yes, it sure is.
10: Okay, let's go to page 4. And as usual, the Mildura Rural City Council notices are on that page. And there's a couple. The first one, notice of an application for planning permit, Planning and Environmental Regulations 2015, SR number Form 2, Section 52, brackets 1. The land affected by the application is located at the 12 The Grange, Mildura, Vic 3500, Lot 12 SEC, 49 PS 13304. The restriction is for a permit 2, variation of restrictive covenant. The applicant is Jackson Planning. Now, you can receive a copy, get an email from planning.services@mildura.vic.gov.au or called Council's Statutory Planning Branch on 5018 8410. 5018 8410. And applications must be received before 21st of September 2026. Next one, public notice of intention to dispose. Mildura Rural City Council gives notice that it intends to dispose by demolition the buildings described as follows. Male and female toilet blocks adjacent to the cricket oval, the old Aerodrome Sporting Complex. Storage and toilet block, Mildura Recreation Reserve. Benetook Deposit Depot Residence, Benetook Avenue, Mildura. The male and female toilet block, Quandong Park Basketball, and the 12th Street Ticket Box, Mildura Recreation Reserve. For more information, contact Council Strategic Asset Systems Coordinator Karen Milner on 5018 8100. If you're Aboriginal or Torres Strait Islander, the Mildura Rural City Council is seeking expressions of interest for community members to join the Ngaiwa Yana Committee. The committee provides advice, recommendations and support to Council on matters that improve and enhance the well-being and inclusion of Aboriginal people across the municipality. There are vacancies for 2 community members and 1 youth representative position. So call the Council's Aboriginal Liaison Officer on 0467 772 530. That's 0467 772 530. And applications close on the 11th of September. The community satisfaction survey is underway between August the 24th and Tuesday the 15th in a couple of weeks. It's been conducted by Klein Research with phone interviews undertaken by TKW Research. Similar surveys will be undertaken across other Victorian councils. A random selection of residents aged 18 years and over may receive a call during this period and be invited to participate. All calls will be made from a mobile phone number and the caller will clearly identify themselves as TKW Research. Calling times approximately 1pm to 8:30pm Monday to Friday and Saturday 10am to 5pm, Sunday 10am to 5pm. Participation is voluntary and all responses are anonymous and confidential. Results will be reported in aggregate only. Further information, visit Council's website or call 5018 8100. So our chance to tell them what we think, Lynn.
0: It certainly is.
10: I wonder how many people will.
0: Well, it's a great opportunity anyway, and you've got all the access to it.
10: You can only give them the opportunity.
0: That's
10: okay,
0: exactly right.
10: That completes the Mildura Rural City Council notices from page 4.
0: And I'm over on page 5, Bill, with Long Journey for Rehab by Danica Anderson. After spending 8 months in prison, a young man who trespassed into a bungalow of a legal brothel intent on stealing money for drugs has said he is ready to give substances up. The Koori County Court heard 23-year-old Lincoln Thorpe drove a Volkswagen with false South Australian license plates to an unknown co-accused to a licensed brothel, which the two entered via a garage connected to a bungalow. Inside, a 60-year-old cleaner who lived in the bungalow was watching a movie on her phone and got up to see who was there, believing it might have been a customer in the wrong room. Thorpe had a 40-centimetre gun in hand, while the co-accused had a hammer with a metallic head, which he twice struck the side of the victim's head when she tried to run past into the backyard. CCTV depicted the unknown co-accused drag the victim and throw her to the ground, causing her to strike her head on a pile of debris while the accused entered the room. The next day, police observed the same Volkswagen accelerate, overtake another vehicle, fail to stop at a red light, and later stall, leading to the accused arrest. Inside the vehicle, police found a sawn-off .22 bolt-action rifle under the front passenger seat, and a subsequent search warrant revealed a imitation pump-action shotgun under Thorpe's mattress. Aboriginal elder Auntie Sandra Stewart said seeing two masked men come in would have been horrendous for the victim. It's going to be a long journey for you. You've got 15 years to turn around and it's not going to be easy, she said. Aboriginal elder Uncle Mark Bland said Thorpe was a young fella with a hell of a history. You've got support, people trying to help you get off this stuff. You want to start turning around and caring about those people, he said. Everyone needs opportunities, but you need to stop doing this stuff because you'll end up spending a long time in prison. You just have to get back on the straight and narrow. Thorpe said he thought every day about how the victim would feel and was committed to rehabilitation for as long as it took to get the best outcome. Judge Michael Carl acknowledged that Thorpe had travelled interstate to attend the Koori Court in person and the disruption this would cause to his prison environment. The court is putting a high level of trust in you because you've demonstrated you are worth that trust, he said. If you're not given the opportunity now, it's uncertain as to when you'll get the opportunity again. Thorpe was given a deferred sentence, having spent about 8 months in custody since his arrest, on the condition of a minimum 3 months rehabilitation. And that was from page 5 with Long Journey for Rehab.
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10: Here's one to think about for you, Lynn, while I read the next article. Released in 1927, which film was the first successful full-length talking motion picture?
0: Have I really got to think about it?
10: Yeah, well, if you like.
0: Anyway, Jazz singer,
10: you're right. Who else did that one?
0: I really thought it might have been Gone with the Wind, but I was wrong.
10: Okay. On page 5, we're staying on page 5, this article, Will Hitting the Right Notes by Matt Elliott. Will Hogan was recently announced as the 2026 Sydney I. Stedford Senior Singer of the Year, continuing his rapid rise in the music scene. I stood there in disbelief as the talent there was extremely incredible, Hogan said. It was very unexpected, he added. Hogan secured the win after delivering powerful renditions of two of his favourite tracks, Chris Stapleton's Tennessee Whiskey and his original song Space in Our Time. His mother, Zalie Hogan, was unable to attend, but she said she was proud of her son's dedication and thankful for the support of the Mildura Iced Advert, who had supported his journey to the awards ceremony at Petersham RSL in Sydney's Inner West. "We are so proud of him," she said. "He puts in so much work with practice and it shows when he performs. It's nice to see that it does pay off to practice lots," she said. Hogan has now returned to Mildura and was excited to release a new single last week. "My new single, Better Man, is about learning from past mistakes and trying to improve myself," he said. Hogan described the track as having an angry vibe and a clear message of wanting to change, driven by acoustic guitar, electric guitar and drums. "It's always a good feeling to see one of your songs come to life, especially because it goes from being written in your bedroom to being put out to the world," he said. The celebration is just getting started as Hogan prepares for a huge finish for the year, including a performance at Futuration Australia at the Timber Yard in Melbourne this October. A willing and active performer at the local circuit, Hogan said further recordings will be forthcoming in the near future. "I'm about to release my debut album and plans for a concert are in the works, so keep your eyes peeled," he said. So good luck to young Will Hogan. Will hitting the right notes, and that was on page 5.
0: Thanks, Bill. And I'm over on page 31 with our classified and our death notice and funeral notices for today. Beardsmore, April Susan, Nee Goodall, passed away peacefully at Mildura Base Hospital on August 29th, aged 76 years. Friends and family of the late Mrs. April Beardsmore are respectfully informed that her funeral service will be held at New Life Christian Church, 717 Walnut Avenue, Mildura, on Tuesday, September 15 at 12:30. At conclusion of the service, the cortege will proceed to the Merbein Cemetery for interment, and this was inserted by Northwest Funerals. Lucas, Alan Murray Lucas, or L, passed away peacefully in Mildura on Thursday, September 3, aged 86 years. In keeping with Earl's wishes, a private cremation will be held. And the funeral notice, William Wilson, Francesca, Nima Moni. Family and friends of the late Mrs. Francesca Wilson are respectfully informed that her funeral service will be conducted at the Chapel of Northwest Funerals, 596 Deakin Avenue, Mildura, on Monday, September the 7th at 11 a.m. A private burial will follow, and this was inserted by Northwest Funerals. And the last funeral notice that we have in today's Sunraiser Daily is Jean Sandra Mumford. She passed away on the 26th of the 8th, 2026. Mrs. Jean Mumford's farewell service will be held at St. Peter's Anglican Church, Robinvale, on Wednesday, September the 9th, at 10:30 a.m. And this was inserted once again by Northwest Funerals. And that concludes the notices from today's Sunraiser Daily.
10: Thanks, Lynn. We're going to page 6 now with the Wentworth Shire Council Community Notice Board. So if you're over the river, put your ears on. This is all about you. The first one is a draft Far West Strategic Regional Integrated Transport Plan. Transport for New South Wales will hold community drop-in sessions in the Wentworth Shire to discuss the draft Far West Strategic Regional Integrated Transport Plan and receive feedback. Released by Transport for New South Wales, the document provides a 20-year vision for transport priorities in the region. It offers an integrated planning approach to transport infrastructure and services to reflect the needs of local communities. The drop-in sessions are at Wentworth on Monday, the 7th of September, between 4 p.m. to 7 p.m, and that's in the Wentworth Memorial Rooms, 66 Darling Street, Wentworth. In Dareton, Tuesday the 8th of September, 11 a.m. to 1:30 p.m. at Walker's IGA, 31 to 37 Tapio Street, Dareton. And in Baronga, on Tuesday the 8th of September, 3 p.m. to 5:30 p.m. at the Midway Marketplace, 143 Hendy Road, Baronga. The survey closes on Friday the 11th of September. So written feedback can... to view the draft plan, Complete the survey, use the map, or upload a submission. Visit www.

0: Written feedback can also be submitted via email or to engage.srips@transport.newsnsw.gov.au. 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The sewer rehabilitation works that's been on for a while is continuing in Baronga Golgol and will continue through to Friday the 11th of September. So look out, because there'll be works not expected on the weekends, but during the week between 7am and 5pm, road work diversions may be in place, so keep a lookout for those. Road services review. The Wentworth Shire Council is calling on residents and road users to share their experiences, expectations and priorities for road maintenance across the Shire as part of its road services review. The consultation aims to gather feedback to help Council understand how well current road services meet community needs and identify areas where service delivery can be improved. Feedback will be evaluated alongside Council's operational data and asset management information to guide future infrastructure planning and prioritise investments. The online survey covers overall satisfaction with current road services, future service priorities and expectations, communication preferences regarding planned works, emerging issues such as population growth, road safety and changing travel patterns. How you can participate? You can complete the road services review survey by visiting Engage Wentworth and Surrounds Council's engagement hub, engage.wentworth.nsw.gov.au/RSR. It closes at 11:59pm Friday, the 2nd of October 2026. So you have got a bit of time. For questions regarding the consultation, contact Roads and Engineering Department at the Wentworth Shire Council on 5027 5027. Now, roadworks, night works at Silver City Highway commencing Monday the 7th of September to Friday the 11th of September between Baronga Roundabout to Rumpa Road, so be careful of all that. And the shared pass construction at Cadell Street, Wentworth, will continue till Sunday the 6th of September. Construction of a new 2.1-metre wide shared concrete path along Cadell Street, Wentworth, so be careful when you're in that area. Traffic diversions will be in place and roadwork signs up. So that's the community notice board from the Wentworth Shire Council, and today that was all on page 6. You got no more questions for me, Lynn?
1: Oh, no, I've got some really easy ones. They're so easy.
0: I'll find one for you.
1: Okay, well, while you're doing that, I'll read page 7.
0: Good idea.
1: Dwelling values eased. And I don't have an author for this. Dwelling values in Mildura Baronga eased 0.2% in the 3 months to July, outperforming a 2.5% decline across the combined capitals. Regional areas of West Australia and South Australia recorded the strongest quarterly growth nationally, with dwelling values increasing 2.1% across both states, while regional New South Wales and Victoria recorded the weakest conditions nationally, reflecting the softer markets across Sydney and Melbourne. Regional rental growth moderated to 1.1% over the quarter, that is down 1.8%, with Mildura Baronga recording a decrease of 0.7%. Regional vacancy rates held at 1.9%, with Mildura Baronga increasing to 2.6% from a 2.1%. Regional Australia's housing market has continued to outperform the capital cities, despite a broad slowdown that has seen value growth in almost every major regional market slow or decline in the past 3 months. The latest Cotality regional market update shows regional dwelling values eased by 0.1% in the 3 months to July, compared with a 2.5% decline across the combined capitals. Compared to the previous quarter, 47 of Australia's 50 largest regional significant urban areas, or SUAs, had slower growth, while 22 of them recorded a decline in home values. Home values in Mildura Baronga eased 0.2% for the quarter, following an annual increase of 9.5% and

0: a five-year rise of 49.2%. There was a 3.5% annual rental growth in the region and a 37% over the past 5 years. Cotality Australia Head of Research Gerard Burge said even though regional markets continued to outperform the capitals, they were not immune to the broader housing market slowdown. Regional markets have consistently outperformed the capital cities since housing conditions began to soften in late 2025. But even the regional markets are now being impacted by the broader market slowdown, Mr. Burge said. Relative affordability continues to attract buyers to many regional markets and support internal migration from the capitals, he said. However, softer buyer demand is becoming more evident across the country, with fewer markets recording the strong growth seen earlier this year. Mr. Burge said Australia's housing downturn first emerged in Sydney and Melbourne as high interest rates and affordability constraints weighed on buyer demand before weaker consumer confidence and reduced investor activities contributed to a broader slowdown across the country. Regional New South Wales and Victoria recorded the weakest conditions nationally, reflecting the softer housing markets across Sydney and Melbourne. Geelong, -1.2%, and Warragul-Druin, -1.5%, recorded the largest falls in Victoria, while Coffs Harbour, -3.3%, Goulburn, -3.2%, and Nelson Bay, -3%, led declines across regional New South Wales. Selling conditions remain steady across the region, with the median time on market at 20 days. Mr. Burge said rental conditions had become less competitive than during the peak of the rental shortage, although supply remained constrained across many regional markets. Rental growth has moderated alongside broader housing market conditions, but vacancy rates remain relatively tight across many regional centres, he said. Limited rental supply continues to support rents in many markets, even as demand has become more balanced. And that interesting article on dwelling values eased, and that was from page 7.
1: 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A quick question for you, Lynn, from page 38 this time. How many volleyball players from the same team are on the court at the one time? Okay, station break time, back with more shortly.
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1: How did you go with the question from left field, Lynn?
0: Well, I don't know about that one, but this is a guess because it's not a huge team thing.
1: No.
0: I'm going to go the middle range, 6.
1: 6 is absolutely correct. Okay. And one more than that is 7, and we're on page 7, Walk for Hope and Prevention, which is written by Lachlan Healy. Lifeline Loddenmallee is inviting the Mildura community to the Garden of Hope this Suicide Prevent Day, walking 9 kilometres for the non-Australians who die by suicide each day. The annual Walk Out of the Shadows walk aims to bring people together to support people in emotional distress and raise awareness of the importance of seeking support. Frontline team member, Stephen Hedgedus, said the Garden of Hope is a particularly important location to reflect and connect. Our Sunraysia walk could have taken us along the river or around a sports oval, just like many other events, he said. Beautiful places, certainly, but they do not speak to the heart of the Out of the Shadows message. A garden is where things grow quietly and gently. It's proven to ease stress, lift our mood, and support clearer thinking. Walking does the same, strengthening our bodies while nurturing our emotional well-being. Together, they create a space where hope feels real, where stories can be shared, where healing can begin. Where we remember that stepping out of the shadows is something we do together with compassion, with courage, and with community, he said. The Sunraysia Walk Out of the Shadows will be held on World Suicide Prevention Day on Thursday, the 10th of September, from 10 a.m. to 5 p.m. Registrations can be made online at www.outofthesshadowswalk.org.au. So all the W's, outoftheshadowswalk.org.au. So good luck for that. That sounds like a peaceful sort of thing to do next Thursday the 10th at the Garden of Hope. Walk for Hope and Prevention from Lachlan Healy on page 7.
0: Thanks, Bill. And now we're on page 8. And this is a big article, so we're going to share this one between Bill and I, of course. Changing Face of Mildura's Pub Scene by Matt Elliott. Every country town needs a pub, says Malcolm Carms. Following the decision not to renew the lease for Heaven Lounge and Honey Bar, venue owner Mr. Carms has announced plans to step in and open Mildura's Pub, Sports Bar and Grill, targeting a December opening at 45 Langtree Avenue. Mr. Carms clarified the factors behind the non-renewal and responded to Justin Lamartina's online comment posted underneath a Sunraysia Daily story published on Saturday the 29th that rent at the location was triple everywhere else in town. One of Mildura's top real estate agents almost fell over when I told him how much, he said. He added, Mr. Carms said he was aware a couple of years ago that the lease might not be renewed. He believes a reliance on popular weekend events rather than consistent daily foot traffic was the reason for reduced venues or reviews or revenues rather. Ultimately, negotiations took place and we were both a long way apart, he said. The previous owners were only open 3 or 4 days a week and often not for lunch. I aim to have the pub open 6 days a week. For Mr. Carms, the past owner of popular local venues O'Malley's, the Sandbar, Evolution and the Cider Tree, the decision to step in comes after years of feedback. For the past 5 years, all my friends and past customers kept telling me that Mildura CBD needs a pub and I need to open one, he said. Now I get the opportunity to do that, and after 5 years of long service leave, I'm refreshed and super keen to get back to work and pour beers. I've been in hotels all my life, and now it feels like I'm going back to where I belong. A 2025 study from Flinders University has revealed a shift in Australia's drinking culture, led by Generation Z, using data from over 23,000 Australians across 2 decades, researchers found that younger generations are turning away from alcohol at unprecedented rates. Gen Z, born between 1997 and 2012, are almost 20 times more likely to abstain from alcohol than baby boomers, born between 1946 and 1964. However, Mr. Carms said he is not concerned about these findings because people still need somewhere to go, somewhere to socialise and somewhere to have a feed. People want to get out of their house, and with mental health issues increasing, there is still no better way to feel better than meeting with your mates at a pub for a meal, a cold beer or soft drink, watch some sports on the TV and have a chat. Mr. Carms said while he has previously followed trends such as serving craft beers at the Cider Tree during its heyday, the market is now reverting to traditional pubs. Pub culture is really good everywhere in Australia, he said. Mildura is growing and there's a pub boom in similar-sized regional cities like Bendigo, Ballarat and Echuca. I believe I can get it back to the way it was. And this will be continued by Mr. Bill Marriott.
1: Certainly will. And it's on page 9 now. Mr. Carnes said Mildura's Pub, sports bar and grill, would be different from Heaven Honey Lounge and Honey Bar, as well as other venues throughout the district. It is not a tavern, and we will not have pokies, he insisted, promising to instead focus on providing sports on television, pool tables and live entertainment options. Mildura's Pub, Sports Bar and Grill will be exactly what I look for when going out for a drink with my mates or a meal with my family, he said. He emphasised a shift away from the high-end dining. We've moved past the gastro area, he said. People want a well-priced, decent-sized feed. Because I own the building, I can offer that. I can offer a lower price on food and get the crowds back, he said. Mr. Carnes also pointed to international inspiration as he approaches his return to the hospitality scene. I travel a lot, especially in the United States, where the bar culture is very strong, he said. I spent time in Vegas looking at how they get the punters in and how they keep them coming back. With keys being returned on the 1st of December, Mr. Carnes said he will open immediately and refit the entire building progressively as summer arrives. Due to the tight time frame, reopening in December, we won't have much time to get everything done that I would like, he said. But cosmetically, inside we'll have that familiar pub feel with bar stools and high tables scattered among dining tables and chairs. I want to get the regulars back and I want to make them feel welcome, so they keep coming back, he said. So that's a changing face of Mildura's pub scene. So it looks like we're getting a shake-up around the entertainment areas.
0: Yes, there's a few things happening. Keep our ear to the ground there.
1: That was on page 8 and 9.
0: And I'm on page 10 with Mallee Memories and Must to Hear by Carly Farrell. Canadian author Margaret Atwood once said, "In the end, we'll all become stories." The trick is to get those stories out before it's too late, and that's the aim of the Mallee Living Histories Project, which is presently the Conversation Connection Community Forum at the Sunnytafe Mildura Auditorium on Saturday, the 3rd of October. The Mallee Living Histories Project is an initiative that started in Mildura more than 8 years ago, which documents and preserves the life stories of people in our region. The forum aims to showcase the importance of these stories and to engage with people who want to learn how to document people's lives in their areas and about the importance of storytelling and how it connects communities. Dr. Sean McDermott, the director of John Richards Centre for Rural Ageing Research at La Trobe University, is one of the keynote speakers at the event, alongside social entrepreneur Peter Kenyon and local author Phil Kettle. Dr. McDermott said people's stories are a great way to encourage communication between the generations, and it ensures living history is recorded before those stories disappear. There is good evidence that it's really good to, in terms of social connection and people feeling better about themselves and feeling heard, he said. There is a lot of good stuff in terms of self-esteem, self-worth, feeling connected, and just that whole sense of being part of a community, a family or whatever, that your story is actually important. And while you won't find any evidence that says telling your story has any direct impact on your health, but it certainly won't do any harm. Dr. McDermott said storytelling matters for the aging because it helps their lives make sense. And a big step towards getting these stories documented is encouraging people to tell their stories and that they are interesting. Often one of the responses from people is, "My story is not important," he said. But if you dig, most people have a story. But then it doesn't have to be something spectacular, as it's not that person's life. And if you look at the 7 books of the living history, a lot of them are everyday stories. People themselves might not consider they earth-shattering, but they involve migration to the Mallee, or transition, work struggles, coping with distance, coping with the land and environment, coping with loss, all of that. They're great stories, and at an individual level, they're a person's story. But when you put them all together, they're a picture of a community. To register for the event, go to malleylivinghistories.com.au. Mallee Memories, a must to hear. And that was from Carly Farrell. Very interesting.
1: Yeah, thanks, Lynette. Let's go to page 13 now. Sunraysia Notaries celebrates 60th from Danica Anderson. the Sunraysia branch of the Royal Victorian Association of Honorary Justices recently celebrated a milestone of 6 decades of service to the community. Royal Victorian Association of Honorary Justices Victorian President Rodney Laven said there were not too many branches that reached 60 years. It is a marvellous milestone and I look forward to seeing what another 60 years have in store for this branch, he said. Mr. Laven also presented a posthumous certificate of achievement to Ken Bennett on behalf of his late wife Jenny, who was a highly respected JP who worked tirelessly and often overtime, end of quote. Chair of the Sunraysia branch, Tony Robbins, said all of the notaries volunteer because they enjoy serving the public. Everybody who goes to the signing station does so because they enjoy it. You don't do something you don't like, he said. It keeps you busy. We're always training and updating our skills. Every couple of months, I'll see a document I've never seen before because there are hundreds of different kinds. On an average shift, we help between 20 and 25 people, but that always fluctuates. Recently, two of the ladies had 42 people come through in one day, and most of the people who do come to see us are just lovely. Some offer to pay, but we're volunteers, and just getting a thank you is more than enough. We're always happy to lend a hand. And, of course, they operate 1 to 4pm in the Mildura Police Station every day of the week. What a magnificent effort they put in. The Sunraysia Notaries celebrate their 60th from page 13 and on page 12, Lynn, if you look at that. That looks like a massive day, the Smekfest 2026.
0: Oh, look, that's
1: there's
0: right.
1: Heaps of performers from all over the world. They've got the Tongans, the Sunraysia Dance Group, Freedom Youth, Samoan Group, the Burundian Choir, the Food Festival has got the Doughboy Sunraysia, Nana Rocks. They've got the Nepalese are coming out with their momos and they are just beautiful food, I can tell you. And also some great festival stall markets. So 4pm in the Langtree Mall till 8pm. Looks
0: that's
1: like
0: right.
1: A fantastic day.
0: And I think we're being blessed with the weather now. The rain has gone. Hopefully it's going to stay away for great pleasure. It'll be fantastic pleasure.
1: It's going to be a big day.
0: And I'm on page 17, Bill, with support for renters. More rental news for our community by Danica Anderson. Renters in Victoria will be supported under new renter rights service, expected to begin early next year. The incoming program will feature 4 new services, including a dedicated local renters' right team, as well as a new statewide helpline, frontline worker training, and a service dedicated to older Victorians in private rentals, residential parks, and retirement housing. Minister for Renters Tim Richardson said the renter support services would be funded by more than $99 million over 5 years. This new renters' rights program funding will mean that tenants seeking advice or living in an unsafe house can get the support they need when they need it, he said. Mallee Family Care has been appointed to deliver the new program, which will replace the current suite of rental support services across Victoria. MFC's Chief Executive Officer, Teresa Jaya, said MFC's currency tenancy service will operate as normal until the new program starts. Renting a small country town is a different experience to renting in a city, she said. There are fewer properties, and if you lose your home, there is often nothing else available within a reasonable distance of your work, your school, or your family. The reality changes how people behave. We see renters who put up with problems they should not have to put up with because raising them feels riskier than living with them. Ms. Jayett said the people who came to the service were rarely dealing with a housing problem alone. Tenancy is very often the thread you pull and everything else comes with it, she said. Often these seeking our support are also managing family violence, a disability or the loss of an income, and housing is where that shows up first because it is the thing that falls over first. Most of what our workers do never reaches a tribunal. It's a phone call to an agent, a letter about repairs, or a payment plan that keeps a family in the house. Small steps taken early are what stop a tenancy problem becoming a homelessness problem. And that was excellent news from page 17, support for renters.
1: Okay, below that on page 17, independent creatives are ready to be Zine, Zinni, or Zine at Art Fair. From Danica Anderson. Self-published and often handmade short-form magazines, as well as other forms of creative art, will fill Powerhouse Place this weekend as part of the Mildura Zine and Art Fair. The fair is run in collaboration between the Mildura Arts Centre and the Melbourne-based zine shop Sticky Institute. We have quite a lot of people heading up from all over the place, Sticky Institute co-founder Luke Sinclair said. Some from Hobart and quite a few cars coming up from Melbourne. We're going to have a bus of about 10 people coming with us as well, with some zines we stock at Sticky for our own store. Some of the artists who are coming, Benjamin Christie, has made a new issue of this zine about time spent with his family going on holidays to Mildura as a kid, specifically for this fair, which is really exciting. This year there will be even more zines on offers, and we're getting really excited for locals to come across this work, some even for the first time, and to connect with local zine makers. For us at Sticky, we go to quite a lot of zine fairs around the country, and something we're always looking forward to is connecting with other zine makers and hopefully stocking their work with us, he said. The Mildura Zine and Art Fair will be held on Saturday at the Powerhouse Place from 9 a.m. to 3 p.m. So it's underway now. It's got another couple of hours to go. So you've still got time to nip down there and have a look.
0: And
1: so
0: be creative.
1: Yeah, independent creators are ready at to be zine at the fair, Art Fair, from page 17.
0: And I'm on page 15, and I have Steph and Her Friends Do It Again by Matt Elliott. Manaka Hopio, the charismatic personality from reality television show Aussie Shore, teamed up with local event organiser Steph Scopoletti to bring a sold-out R&B bingo party to Mildura. Held upstairs at Mildura Brewery on Friday, 28th of August, the event offered locals a fresh mix of music, games and community spirit, with profits directly funding upcoming youth events. The crowd absolutely loved it, Scopoletti said. I think combining R&B with bingo made it something really different and gave people a reason to get involved. The energy kept building throughout the night, especially during the sing-off and lyrics challenges. The classic R&B songs definitely got the biggest reactions because everyone knew the words and could sing along. The overwhelming response proved to Miss Coppoletti that the local community is hungry for new interactive entertainment. I wasn't sure how Mildura would respond because it was like the first time I'd done anything like this, she said. But it proved there is definitely a market for events that are more interactive and give people something different to do. Ms. Scopoletti said the strong turnout and high energy exceeded expectations, with attendees asking for the next date before the night even finished. Honestly, it was so much better than I expected, she said. The event sold out, which was amazing for our first R&B bingo night, but the energy of the room was the part that really surprised me. Everyone was up, singing, laughing and getting involved. I'm so thankful for the support we've had from the community, she said. It's been fantastic. Looking ahead, Ms. Scopoletti aims to build on the success with more diverse and inclusive community gatherings. I really want to keep creating events in Mildura that are different and give people something to look forward to, she said. R&B bingo will definitely be back on some form, but I also have a lot of other ideas I want to explore. She said she would also consider daytime, family-friendly and non-alcoholic events in the future. I think there's a big opportunity to create more spaces where people can come together, have fun and enjoy good music without it always having to revolve around drinking. And that was from page 15, Steph and Her Friends Do It Again.
1: Thanks, Lynette.
0: Oops, I've done it again.
1: On page 38, a question for you before we wrap the program up. Australia's two-test cricket series against Bangladesh was played in which two cities?
0: I know. Darwin. I knew that one, Darwin and Mackay.
1: You're right. Correct. Okay, with the time at 33 seconds past, 3 minutes past one, time to start wrapping up. We did promise you the weather for the next few days, so let's have a look. Tomorrow, we've got cloudy with light winds, an overnight minimum of 7 degrees Celsius and the maximum tomorrow of 19 degrees Celsius. On Monday, partly cloudy, light winds becoming southerly, 15 to 20 kilometres. during the morning, then becoming light during the evening, overnight minimum 8 degrees and maximum 19 degrees Celsius. And Tuesday, mostly sunny, the chance of morning fog with light winds, overnight minimum 6 degrees, maximum 20 degrees Celsius. The sun today sets at 16 minutes past 6 and will rise tomorrow at 44 minutes past 6, which is 16 minutes to 7. Okay, today's reading of the Sunraysia Daily was brought to you by the Community Broadcasting Foundation in partnership with RPH, the Radio Reading Network and Hot FM 106.7 Mildura, 90.7 Bromvale, Euston, Owen and Wentworth. Joining me in the studio, and I thank them, was Lynette Rattray, our radio royalty, as my co-reader, and Jim O'Leary on the panel pressing the buttons to keep us on air.
0: Jim is our prince.
1: He is. Now, next week, this program will start at 11 o'clock. It's the Sunraysia Football Netball League Grand Final next Saturday. And the boys are going to be out there 1 hour early. It's going to be a massive day. They've got the three grand finals and the netball stuff to cover. So they're
0: going
1: to be.
0: Do you know who's going to be playing off?
1: We don't yet, because the preliminary finals are today to work out who.
0: Of course.
1: We've got half the teams in there, but we just need the other half. So the boys are going to be out. The boys are going to be out at the Mildura Sports Precinct today for the preliminary, the second preliminary final, and they'll be out there early next week. So we will be on at 11 a.m. and we're going to have a blockbuster program.
0: You like I think the word? We might bring some hot dogs or something.
1: Might do some hot dogs here, something like that. Okay, so from here in the studio in Burn Court, Jim and myself and Lynette wish you all a very happy weekend.
0: Yes, good afternoon, everyone.
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10: We are one step away from finding out who is going to face off in next year's SFNL Grand Final. Prelim Final Day is coming to you live here on the channels of Hot FM from Mildura Sporting Precinct. Redcliffs taking on South Mildura for a place in next week's decider against the reigning premiers, the Mildura Demons. A huge clash coming your way this afternoon. One team, well, it's been 11 years since they last tasted premiership glory, had their ups and downs in that time since then, but have worked their way through, mostly based with a local contingent. While the other side, well, their first finals appearance in over a decade, and this could be their first time in the big dance since their last premiership in 1998, 28 years ago. We're going to find out just a little bit more about who's going to be facing the red and blue next week as we get ready for our call of the day. Thanks to Colley and Tierney, First National Real Estate. My name's Mitch Rodd. I've got the pleasure of being your host for this afternoon. Alongside me is a man who's been there and done that this time of year before, Ben Ridley, Riddles. Obviously, talking about Redcliffs before, you were heavily involved around that time for the Tykes. It's been a long time coming for them, but an even longer time coming potentially for South Mildura.
11: Yeah, absolutely incredible to see the Doggies back in finals action. And yeah, the one-point miracle side that we keep calling them, they've just been absolutely amazing. And they were that real danger side that were coming in to the final series that no one really wanted to be able to come across. And with swirly, blustery conditions today at the MSP, it's perfectly suited for the physical presence of the Nagel boys and a couple of their bigger midfielders to be able to do something quite special. While on on the other side of the equation, the Tigers, they're back here again, and probably at the start of the season weren't on too many pundits probably list of the top three sides that were going to be left at this time of the year. But as you said earlier, their players, their local contingents really stepped up. Their recruits have really come into form in the back half of the season. And both sides, they're probably favoured towards these conditions as well, interestingly enough. That's it's going to be very hard to split the two sides. But no, very, very windy day here. I had hair walking in and no hair getting up the stairs.
10: Well, it's probably 20 years in the making, I think, for you, Riddles, coming through. But beautiful day out here at MSP. As you said, there is a fair bit of breeze coming across. We know the larger oval certainly has to deal with that as the game goes on. South Mildura out there through their warm-ups now while Recluse are just entering the field of play. You can hear some cheering through, the effects might coming through, because from the reserves prelim final that just took place, Wentworth have managed to win over Robinvale Euston. They will face Irimple in the twos grand final next week. Before we get into a few more changes and things of that nature, let's head over to our numbers man, Max the Axe Hollingworth, and we'll have a look at the players he's going to be following today. Maxie, welcome to Hot FM Footy.
1: Thanks, how are you, boys?
10: Always a pleasure, mate. Let's go through the Tigers first off. Who are the players you're keeping a close eye on?
1: Vass Tefeo, Pete Tefeo, Jasper Turner, Jack Steele and Jed Connolly.
10: Yeah, some very good players in that one. Of course, game number 150 as well for Vass Tefeo here today, so congratulations to him. Multiple times Sunraysia Football Netball League Team of the Year member. And for South Mildura, well, they've got some stars at the top of the list, and I'm sure we'll be keeping a close eye on most of them.
1: Yeah, we have Matt Nagel, Jackson Nagel, Rhett Montgomery, Swali Fangaloka and Nick Lang.
10: Beautiful. Love your work there, Maxie. We'll come back to you at the quarter time break to have a look further through the teams and some interesting selections. As Riddles, you and I are now joined by the man who's just got the best iPad set up in front of us here at the moment. He's the man with all the data, and Michael D. Fabrizio. D. Fab, welcome to you, mate.
5: Afternoon. Good to be here. And was looking like a nice blue sky day, but a few clouds, and the wind is obviously going to come into it as well today. So interesting conditions to navigate for a spot in the grand final. A
10: couple of changes for the Tigers with Jake McCreary coming back in, which certainly pushing after a hamstring injury to come back through. Jai Grayling is probably the one that's the interesting selection. Clearly the Tigers DFAB are looking to try and stretch that South Mildura defence. Alex Bell and Jake Cresp making way. I assume that must be the way that Ryan Doherty and Jack Steele are looking to operate today.
5: Well, we've seen it in glimpses throughout the season. So one of the moves that they tried, it was actually the second game against Owen United during the season. They actually started Desmond Tapua Mantamuri forward. Mm-hmm. And that was a way of making the loose intercept markers a bit more accountable, because if there's three tall forward marking threats, it means that basically, for a Jackson Nagel, a bit harder to just peel off and do your own thing if you've got to make sure someone's accountable. But as I was saying to you, Riddles, earlier, it's probably also about allowing Jack Steele to roam up the wing and take a few of those boundary throw-ins as well without fearing the penalty of, Jackson Nagel's been left all alone in down back, ready to chop off whatever we get.
11: Yeah, I agree with you, and I think that certainly seems to be what they've been thinking. And I'll probably even think it might even be that Jared McGlashan goes forward, and then therefore what they'll do is they'll have Jai Grayling as that backup ruckman to Ashton Gowers, because I think you're right, they're going to try and make them accountable. Jared McGlashan's going to take a really good key back, so it's going to have to be Montgomery or Jackson Nagel. I completely agree with you there, and I think, as you said, by having Jared McGlashan, who's been a backup ruckman for most of the season, to Ashton Gowers, I'm with you, it allows that ruckman to go forward, Steele to get up the ground, but it also gives the versatility of Jared McGlashan, who can play up on a wing as a marking wingman as well. So it's certainly, it's a gutsy call. I'll go out and say that straight away.
10: No risk, no reward at this time of the year for South Mildura. Just the one change for them, the impressive Sioli Fangaloka has come back into the side, and initially DFAB, it was Jaden Nagel who had gone out looking like he pulled up sore from last week, but a late inclusion back into the side. Caden Craig is the one who actually makes way for Fagaloka.
5: Yeah, so we're going to be keeping an eye on what his fitness is looking like. Obviously, we saw the back end of the game last week. He was looking quite proppy, but still managed to win a pretty crucial one-on-one with Oscar Smith as well. But even just in that sentence, it tells you, I guess, part of the key is that it does take away one of the opposition's better defenders, even if he is on one leg. So important inclusion, even if it is at a limited sort of output.
10: Of course, we're here for Colley and Tierney, First National Real Estate. And our man on the boundary each and every week is John Hollywood for Fatty Boombar. Johnny, nice to bring you in for today's game, mate. Obviously, a fair bit of breeze out there today to contend with. You almost look like you're floating away to Timbuktu.
12: I got young Mr. Bruin to hang on to me. Umpire Bruin's going to grab me as I float off. The wind from here is obviously going straight across the ground for me. It really is. It's not going north to south. It's pretty much going across the ground. So we're heading towards, you know, the scoreboard side, but it's pretty bad.
10: And the toss has been run and won, Johnny. And which way are the teams going?
12: Yeah, Redcliffs are kicking away from the Deakin Avenue end, so they're heading out towards San Mateo if you're looking both that direction. So Redcliffs won the toss. They're going that way. I'm a little bit different to what Red said. I actually think, I'm a bit with like Paddy, I think McGlashan starts in the ruck. That's for me. I think that's what's going to happen there. Grayling goes forward and the young fella starts on the bench for me.
10: Thank you very much, Johnny. We'll come back to you as the game gets underway. Our teams are making their way to their respective positions this first term, of course, on Hot FM, brought to you by the team at the Houston Club Resort. Absolutely worth the drive out there. And if you want to make Christmas booking to get away for a weekend, Riddles, now's the time to do so.
11: Well, I know that Sam Smythe is looking for dates at the moment. So if there's anyone out there who's an eligible bachelorette, Sam Smythe is ready to go. And the Houston Club is one of his favourites. And as we said, a bit of roulette with Slammer and a bit of roulette at the tables. You can't go wrong at the Houston Club.
10: Slam and Sam are playing Russian roulette. It's a dangerous thought process for everyone involved.
11: No, that is. He was kind enough to give me a couple of his chips. He nearly ate my hand off as I did it, but he did eventually renege and let go of a couple of tasty chips from the South Mildura canteen.
10: It's probably like trying to take a dog away for it. Sorry, a bone away from a Doberman, DFAB. I reckon it'd be hard work doing that as players go into their respective positions. And as you mentioned, DFAB Tapua Mantamuri earlier this season had started a bit more forward. He's starting back at centre-half back for the Tigers, right in front of our position.
11: Jasper Turner in the middle after his starring performance late in the last quarter two last week, DFAB.
13: Yep, that was certainly a key move to try and, as part of their response to the injury to Jack Parker, as to who we can put on ball. That's potentially the answer. McCreary in the middle as well to start off with. So if there's concerns about where he's at, they're not too worried by throwing him straight in the guts.
10: Siolifanga Locker straight into the guts as well for the Bulldogs. Prelim final day for Sunraysia footy on Hot FM is underway. Thrown up, Gowers with the tap down for Redcliffs. McCreary with the handball looking for the 150 gamer in Vastafeo, who's copped a high shot in the tackle. Will get a free kick. Still inside the centre square. Offloads to Jimmy Kennedy, who started at halfback. Touches the ball on the ground. Taken as he's kicked it, but it's worked fortuitously to Turner. Switches to right half forward. There's Tapua Mantamuri, who's worked his way down the ground. Pops it inside 50. As the youngster there in Tom Connolly, all by himself, hard up on the boundary, will take the set shot. About 40 metres out, a fair angle to speak of, though, with this breeze.
11: Yeah, certainly made that hill their own, the Reckless Faithful. And right in front of there, the young star, Tom Connolly, is going to be kicking from about 3 metres inside this right-hand boundary. And as we spoke about earlier before the game, it's going to be swirly going across the face of goal. As he sets himself up, and he's trying to guide it through, and it actually looks okay, but gee whiz, it came hard at the end there, and just across the face of goal, but it looks like it's going to be very, very hard to kick from that pocket all day, boys. Yeah,
13: that stadium's going to get you some protection from the wind, but as you saw, it swung late as it got high in the air, so that's what they're going to have to navigate.
10: First score on the board on the Kumiala Club scoreboard, going the way of the Tigers, is South Mildura on the rebound. Fangalocker on the wing, chips it forward. The intercept taken there by Ashton Gowers, who looks like he's going to stay a kick behind the play. Short pass to the returning Jake McCreary. Stops, props, and just pokes it forward. It works. Intended target in steel. He's just going to go high and long inside 50. He's swirling. It's hard to read, but not for the man
11: really
10: with the same
11: well
10: surname. As he takes a chest mark coming forward, the Tigers will have a shot at goal pretty much directly in front. In fact, it's Jet Connolly who's on the end of it. Read it better than anybody else. It's going to take a fair kick from here, especially to account for that wind, DFAT, but Tigers have got their name all over the loose ball so far.
13: Yep, moved it. Well, they're actually surprisingly hitting targets, even with balls that are getting a bit caught up in the wind and sitting up a bit.
10: So Connolly on the runway, sits it wide. It's coming back.
11: It's coming back, all right.
10: It did, but maybe just a little too far right in the end. That's the direction you've got to go.
11: That's
10: through
11: right.
10: For a minor score, two behinds for Reckless. South Mildura yet to score. Kumiala Club scoreboard.
11: Carpenter runs it out of defence, kicks it to the outer side, looking for a marking option as Montgomery, wearing the long sleeves, brings the ball down to ground level, rows it off the contest himself. Out to Fangaloka with a wobbly kick going forward. He's looking for Jaden Nagel, who's a little bit further up the ground than we're used to, especially carrying a slight little hamstring injury. And they moved it really quickly out of D50 there as well, Mitchie. So nice, good, quick ball movement.
10: Johnny Hollywood on the boundary for Fatty Boombar. As Riddle said, Jaden Nagel starting forward today.
12: Yeah, look, it's a bit of a shock to me, certainly under these conditions. But look, they've got to try something. Everyone's got to try something at this stage. We'll probably see after the first 10 minutes things might go back to normal.
11: Handball out to Vastafeo. As Vastafeo on the wing, taps it towards himself, quickly tackled in the contest. Going in to help is Jared McGlashan, bends down. Ball goes over the boundary line on centre wing. As we said, 3 minutes gone in this crucial preliminary final between Redcliffs and South Mildura. As Redcliffs at the moment have had all the play in the first 3 minutes, you would think, Mitchie. And a slight little bit of breeze across that way, but I would suspect we're going to see a lot of the ball on this side of the oval today.
10: Fangalaga ducked under the tackle and copped a high shot in the process. Already up to a few touches here, the youngster. 10 games with the Bendigo Pioneers this year. Short pass across. I think there might be Sellens who's got it.
11: It is.
10: Wants the overlap run on the outside. Has to try and stop and prop there. It's Jackson Nagel wheeling his way through. Kickoff hands. Chance for Morgan. Kept it low there. The Dogs looking for a target at the top of the 50. Chance for Tankard. Handball over the top from Fitzgerald. Sits in the forward pocket. Who's going to get there first? Lambert does. Montgomery around the corner. Tabura Mantamuri had to deal with the half volley, but does okay coming off the fingernails and across the boundary line. Not sure when the last time these two teams met in a final was, Riddles, but geez, would it be going back a fair while?
11: Very early 80s it would be, as we see right forward pocket. Boundary umpire throws it in. McDonald in the ruck, gets it back to Fangaloka, is trying to break a tackle, gets it back to a running Olsen, tapping it to himself. He's got to go back and retreat the ball. Really good strong tackle coming in there by the big ruckman in Ashton Gowers at the top of the 50. Still attacking end here for the Doggies as they'll look to get their first on the board. Defab.
13: Fangaloka already with a few touches around the contest.
10: Tap over the top here. South Mildura trying to pick up the loose ball. Matt Nagel. Hamels into space in hope more than anything. Olsen slipped at the wrong moment and a chance for Turner. That long left foot kick of his down the line. Big fly for the mark for Steele off hands. Quick hands there. Look away handball from Montgomery was good, but Reardon worried his opponent out of
11: here,
10: it.
11: Boys.
10: And now into the
11: running
10: centre.
11: Towards goal.
10: On the ground, here's Connolly. That's Jed looking for brother Tom. Not a great kick. South defence did really well to get back, and Carpenter just cleaned up nicely. That's a good kick out of pressure. Probably got away with one there, the Doggies, but the defence held up well.
11: Yeah, on the outside, they've got numbers on the inboard if they look to. They find Leano Scalino, so at right half back. They got themselves out of trouble there. Just a bad disposal going forward by the Tigers as they look for Montgomery further up the ground. Good steal punch coming from behind by Ashton Gowers, who's starting to get himself into the game a little bit more even from last week. Defab, he just seems to have a little bit more confidence in his spring. Yeah, spring in his step a little bit earlier, jumping into these contests.
13: Well, it's not easy when your first two finals you're going up against Dylan Bramage and Zach Phillips, who's just come into form at the right time of the year.
10: It's a thrown in from the boundary line. It's Fitzgerald looking to get there first for the Dogs. Tefeo off hands. Now a chance for Montgomery, who tucks it under the arm and kicks. Clever across the ground. Stop and prop. Kennedy thought he played on. Umpire said no. So Scalino wants a handball coming past. He's got an option here. The Dogs inside 50. Where's McDonald? He's got the sit off hands. Nagel's there as well. The Tigers are with numbers.
11: Matt Nagel, keep an eye on this. He's limping off, and I reckon there's a left hamstring here.
10: Well, we have to keep a close eye on that. Meanwhile, Reardon in the back pocket for the Tigers. Handball's up to Turner. Takes a bounce. Loses possession, but gets the ball moving forward. And I think there's a free kick downfield. It's going to go the way of Jared McGlashan. And yeah, as you said, Riddles, Nagel is not even thinking about anything else, just walking towards the bench.
11: He is done for the day.
12: Yeah, doesn't look good, boys. Yeah. That doesn't look good at all.
11: No,

0: kick again as he had Jimmy Kennedy all by himself out on centre wing. But what can you tell us, Johnny? This does not look good.
1: I'll come back to Johnny in a minute as he...
2: A bit of a listen there to what he was actually saying to the trainer. He said, look, I think as soon as I've done it, he goes, I knew. Don't worry about it. He said to him. So he just sat down with no treatment.
1: Gee, that's horrible there for the Dogs. Meanwhile, nice intercept mark halfback against Bobchinski, who's got it. Come across looking for Fitzgerald, went up by Booney Thompson. Got the spoil in, but the Dogs with numbers at the contest. Pinched by Kennedy, and now Thompson kicks forward. McGlashan just tried to shepherd the ball into space. Tom Connolly tapping it to his own advantage. Bobchinski wearing him like a glove. Dogs defence, pressure is on. Did well, and they're going to get a free kick for holding the pill.
0: Yeah,
1: the Dogs are where you go again, but they're already one down. Riddles and a pretty significant player missing too.
0: Very significant player as Lang plays across the face of goal, looking again to the middle of the ground. It's a wobbly kick. It's to the advantage of Dom Scalino. It's a running race between him and Reardon.
1: Run, Dommy.
0: Reardon right on him there at the moment, as you can hear the crowd. Donnie sits there and gets the ball, just bounces up nicely, running off, looking for Hunter Strong, who's immediately tackled. Young Cooper Jermaine wearing him like a glove. And on centre wing, there's going to be another ball up. But they were out there, the Doggies, Mitchie.
1: Yeah, plenty of space for them to run into. Redcliffe's two behinds. South Mildura yet to score on the Kumiela Club scoreboard. 8 minutes gone. His first term on Hot FM Sunraysia footy. Prelim final day at MSP. The Dogs look to go back inside 50. Awkward looking kick against the breeze.
0: Well, they've got Connolly on the outside here.
1: They go in that direction. Jed has to reach with one hand. Stops props. Got Tapura Mantamuri, but further ahead is McCreary in an acre of space. Can take one mount towards 50. Sets sail from distance.
0: Looking good.
1: Jake McCreary goes bang. First goal of the prelim final, going the way of the Tigers. Found an absolute paddock to work in, and the Carpenter just strikes the nail perfectly and puts it through the big sticks. 1-2-8 for Redcliffs. South Mildura yet to score on the Kumi Club score.
0: Well, D-Fab, if they thought his hammy was bung, that is proof right there that he is ready to play.
3: Might have been a bit of wind assistance on it, but either way, he had the eyes for goals. Had a great lead from Jake Reed, and normally you see him with that much separation. You just hit it on his chest, but decided to go for goals, and correct decision in the end.
1: Yeah, struck it sweetly, didn't he? John Hollywood on the boundary for Fatty Boombar. Beautiful strike from Jake McCreary. He's going to be important for the Tigers if they make it to next week.
2: Oh, look, very important. Obviously, Dom Scalino's picking him up too, and as you blokes called it, Dommy was on the other wing chasing somebody else at the time, and McCreary's pushed out and got onto his own.
0: Yes, as we see in the middle of the ground, it's going to be a restart. Bo Reardon could have been taken high. The umpire, Bruin, says no. So the ball goes up again. Ashton Gower's front possession, taps it forward, looking for Nolte, immediately tackled. And pretty much within a 2 metre radius, this is going to be the third ball up.
3: Big job for Nolte today, following Rhett Montgomery around.
0: Yeah, absolutely. A huge job. It's going to take every effort of the youngster. As we see the ball in dispute again, Gower is going back in. He's certainly trying to throw his weight around at the moment, Mitchie.
1: Yeah, he's playing that kick behind the play too, I think, just to get his confidence up and going a bit more. Wins that tap down into space, but sharking it first is Hunter Strong. Wheels around with the left foot inside 50. Awkward bounce for everyone involved. Bates Afeo doesn't waste any time and busts his way through. Stiff arm down the line. Kick looking for McCreary, but just offline, and intercept has been taken here by the Dogs, who look to reset. Got an option down the ground.
0: Great kick by
1: Goes Hunt. Wide. It does look pretty good, though. McDonald got there on the half volley. Strong. Taking it in a Tiger sandwich. Stalemate here, just South's advantage side of centre wing. So trail 8-0 on the Kumiela Club scoreboard. Opening term, a prelim final day on Hot FM, Sunraysia footy. Trying to get it out of the middle. There was Fitzgerald. That's Brody. Now Scalino, Liano, Brody Fitzgerald again. She was attacking in first and last names for South Mildura at the moment. Kicking the space up forward for the Tigers, but Jackson Nagel there first. Dances his way past Steele with grace. Popped it nicely up for Hunter Strong.
0: So Hunter Strong, centre wing on the basketball stadium side. He's going to look to go down the line. He's got to make it work, and he does, to Brody Fitzgerald.
1: Well waited.
0: Yeah, very well waited, as Brody Fitzgerald just waiting for some options to appear. It's very swirly right in this situation here, as he's looking for big Kevin McDonald. A couple of players for Reckless get themselves in front, as and Tapura Muntamuri gets a nice little sideways kick out to Jed Connolly. Also been very active so far at the start of this quarter. He's been asked to play on. He goes long down the line. He's got to make that wind work, and it does. It comes in by about 5 metres from the boundary where it started, and a safe mark taken on the chest of Jackson Nagel, as he's done so many times this season.
1: Nagel, set up forward, ordering kick in the end. Kennedy drops what he should have held, but he's got time. Sharks the tackle. Spearing pass down the line is good for the youngster and Paddy Conn.

0: strongly on the younger players out there today for either side. Chips it up for McCreary. He's just outside 50. Spearing pass inside. Well done by Carpenter. Get hands to it.
1: Oh, Reach caught it inside, has he? No.
0: Well, we thought he had, but Penian's been pushed across the line. DFAB Jackson-Nagel doing well in the one-on-one contest as well as sweeping across halfback.
2: Yep, that's what he does every week, really. Just finds a way to get himself involved, even if he does have a tough, accountable matchup.
3: Right pocket, umpire throws it in. Steele tries to nudge his way through as Turner retreats, gets the ball into Connolly, gets the 1-2 back. This gets him on his left side. He's a beautiful kick of the footy, kicks to the top of the 50. It beats everybody, lands in the hands of Munn, who gives it to the running Leng. Leng now takes his second bounce on the outside wing. He has to stop as nothing is presenting for him at the moment, and he's wheeled himself into trouble, but he's found a player in the middle of the ground in Brody Fitzgerald, and he had to absolutely slice the eye of the needle there, Mitchie, to get him.
0: He gets the 1-2 with the handball now, long inside 50 to Puramanta Mori with his name all over it. Takes the intercept mark, with something he was so good at in the first two finals, DFAB. He's really found his niche at halfback this season. Kick down the line, short one up for Grayling.
3: Ooh.
0: But in front, the smaller man in Max Morgan wanted it more. Really strong mark from the youngster.
3: Yeah, he's got to be better than that. And if he's going to be playing in defence, there's a swirly breeze coming through. You can't get outmarked by a bloke who's nearly a foot shorter than you, can you, Mitchie?
0: Really impressive last week, DFAT Max Morgan. Just his defensive efforts.
3: Oh, he's going to
0: chip forward. Has beautifully worked. Oh, a little bit too much on it in the end for Lambert. But Morgan, been impressive, the youngster.
2: No, definitely has had a great season as one of the young stars of this competition, with the way he's shutting down some big names.
0: So McCreary from halfback for the Tigers. Again, not enough on it. This breeze is really causing havoc for both teams. Jackson-Nagel pops it up for Tankard.
3: Started off well.
2: Was good last week as well.
3: Yeah, he was, DFAB, absolutely.
0: Deceptively tall, Josh Tankard. Inside the centre square of MSP. He's going to go long inside 50. Fat side, Montgomery and McDonald. Both had a farm. And that one, not enough space for them. Trickles across the boundary line. 1-2-8 for Redcliffs. South Mildura yet to score on the Kumiala Club scoreboard. 14 minutes gone in this opening term. Hot FM Sunraysia footy for the Houston Club Resort. John Hollywood, the Fatty Boomba on the boundary. Any particular matchups catching your eye at this stage?
4: Oh, look, it's mainly the centre forward and the centre back, isn't it? The big fellas going against each other. You know, Redcliffe's power coach down there and obviously getting picked up by one of the Nagel boys. So that's the competition I want to see today.
3: High tackle out of the contest. It's going to be a free kick. 55 metres out in front of our Kumiala Club scoreboard to Leng. He had a couple of runners coming past. As we see Jai Grayling take his spot as the backup ruckman in that contest. But just a little bit too eager when the ball hit the ground. And Leng calling his plays into the pocket. He tries to take on the would-be tackler. And Grayling tries to hit it inside, looking for Hunter Strong. Olsen also there at the contest. Ball spills into the hands. And umpire's called a high tackle. And Hunter Strong's going to look to kick on goal here. 45 metres out directly in front.
2: Well, Redcliffe's basically daring them to kick it from this distance because they basically already had a number back, and when Lambert led to offer a mark on that last entry, it basically meant they were two extra men back, Redcliffe's. So they're just sort of saying, if you can kick it in the wind from 50, we'll let you have it, but further back, we're going to just keep guarding space.
0: Certainly playing the game of chess out there at the moment. The Tigers is strong on the runway. Hooks it a bit, hooked it a little, and in the end, that was enough for it to hit the upright. First score on the board for South Mildura is a minor one. One behind, trailing at Redcliffe's 8 on the Kumiala Club scoreboard. 15 and a half gone in this opening term. Prelim final action. 106.7 and 90.7 Hot FM. As McCreary brings it in for Redcliffe's.
3: Oh,
0: beautiful
3: kick. Kick, wasn't it?
0: Tapiramanta Mori had space to himself. Looks to go to the stadium side of the ground. Grayling's there, but goes further than that. And finds the youngest Connolly. He goes long down the line.
3: Well,
0: older brother
3: Jed
0: was there. It was nicely worked by Bob Shinsky in the contest as well, who follows up with an aggressive tackle. The Tigers have got numbers. Reed handballs to space. Tom Connolly there. Left it behind. And the Dogs now got a chance to work their way through. Looking for the big barrel there was Logan Fitzgerald. Got onto it, but Pizza Feo read it better than anyone else. Takes the intercept.
2: Not for the first time. That's a 2-on-1 with Tapuamanta Murray and Pizza Feo against the opponents. So they're doing well at supporting each other.
3: Short kick downfield. Could have been a free kick to McCurry for in the back. The umpire says no as DeFeo comes in with a big hit. But Fangaloka up to the challenge. And the umpire's called high. Really intriguing call there. It was pretty much just a 1-on-1, but Jai Grayling again, maybe a little bit too ambitious as he goes.
0: I think he just slipped at the last second, that one.
3: Yeah, Olsen gets the ball, left half forward, commentary box side, goes to that hot spot that DFAB's been talking about, looking for McDonald, but again, Peter Tafeo then charged into really in that contest as well as a couple of the Redcliffe players come to remonstrate.
2: Interestingly, Max Morgan seems to be close to Tupou Amatamuri. I wonder if there's a bit of a change there to make him accountable by putting their best tag.
3: I like it, D-Fab. I think you're absolutely spot on as the ball goes inboard looking for McGlashan. Nagel comes through. Munn, high tackle, but the umpire says no. Quick little handball from Connolly to Connolly. Running through, Vastafeo kicking, hits, misses the mark. Looking for Jake Reed as he's running back onto it. He's got Carpenter for company who taps it to himself. Does very well. Clears it with a scruffy kick out to half forward, half back, looking for Sellens. Sellens would be happy to see this ball go over the boundary line. It beats him. It goes into the hands of Cooper Germain, looking inboard for steal. And a great little intercept coming from Dom Scalino.
0: The Doggies can go again. Handball looking for Montgomery. Pinballing around at the moment. Neither side can take advantage. On centre wing, the ball will be wrapped up.
4: Excuse me there, boys.
0: Johnny.
4: Got the gentleman standing next to me. Where's the number 40 for Redcliffe? And I tell you what, they've got to get him deep forward. They need a small forward for me. Bo Rudin, get on for me.
3: Great call. I absolutely like that, Johnny.
0: Thrown in. Chance here for the Dogs. Scruffy
3: good
0: kick to
3: Kennedy,
0: halfback.
3: Isn't he, across halfback?
0: I like it when he sits there. He gives him some pace. Kick down the line. Awkward one from McGlashan to Mark. And a late spoil from Munn. Brought it to ground. Tackle there by Thompson as well as we're still trapped in the centre of MSP. 8-1, Redcliffe's way. Opening term of prelim final day. Grayling just tried to bust through in the ruck contest. Ball bounced out the back of the pack to Kennedy. Checks his kick inside 50, looking for the lead of Reed. Off hands, Felix Smith hacks it forward. It's going to roll out of bounds. Left forward pocket. Might throw back to Johnny on the boundary. Any more of an update there on Matt Nagel? Looks like his day is done, but it hasn't been fully confirmed at this stage.
4: Oh, look, they haven't confirmed it. I've asked him a couple of times, but they're not saying too much. But he hasn't moved. He's sat in the same seat, hasn't changed positions. No one's gone to him, so he's still sitting there.
3: Tap forward, looking for Jed Connolly from Jack Steele out of the contest. Left forward pocket. The umpire's going to throw it up again. As the umpire calls time, he's down. The shoelace has come undone for umpire Braun, but he's quick to the mark. He's tied it up in a double knot in 10 seconds and kicked out of the contest. Jack Steele, is it going to land in the hands of Jake Reed? Could have been pushed in the back coming out of the goal square. Umpire says no, goes back for a second bite of the cherry and is tackled immediately by Montgomery. So in the left pocket at the moment, attacking in for the Tigers. Can they get a late one here as the ball spills down? It's a quick little toe poke going forward, but on the last line of defence, Jackson Nagel sees it through for a rush behind.
0: 1-3-9, Redcliffe's playing South Mildura, one behind. Kumiela Club scoreboard. You get a fullback, it's nicely weighted from Nagel to Strong. Still at halfback for the Bulldogs. Trying to find someone to go to. Pops it across the opposite side to the Warrior, Dom Scalino, a man who's been through the hard times in the last decade and always given the best account of himself. Love for someone like him to potentially taste a grand final day. This long kick wide was into space and it's pitch out of bounds. We'll get a throw in.
3: Yeah, so at left half forward, we're going to see another boundary throw in. Attacking in for the Tigers. I won't want to let this quarter go begging with a little bit of a wind-assisted breeze going towards the San Mateo Avenue end. A late goal here for the Tigers they would like to go in with as we see the ball go into the contest. Coming through, barging the way through was Tafoe. Quick little handball to the running Grayling. Ball spills back into the hands of Germain as the ball spills out of his hands into Hunter Strong. Gives it back to Leng. Leng's got to work in the confined spaces, so he gives it back to Hunter Strong, who tries to clear it as far as he can but only finds on centre wing the safe hands of Peter Tafeo.
0: She's got his name all over that, Peter Tafeo. He does it so well for the Tigers. Just defensive side of the 16th Street wing. Let's go centrally and down the line. Beautiful pass and a nice contested mark there from Steele. Doesn't even bother turning around to pass to someone else. He's backing himself in from here. We did see that McCreary got a bit of wind assistance from the opposite flank earlier. We'll take a good kick from here, D-Fab. We'll take some adjustment, but Steele, usually, he's got a bit of a hoof on him.
2: Yeah, there was a bit of some kind of miscommunication. Montgomery looked back with the arms out to ask what happened there. So, in the end, opportunity for Steele to get himself involved in the game, but we'll take a fair kick from him.
0: So, Western Australian, co-coach this season with Redcliffe's. And for the second goal of the prelim final, about 50 out.
3: Gee, that's
0: up.
3: Holding up, isn't it?
0: He really is. Going to fall short. It might bounce over the back. The last second just spiked across the last line of defence there by Munn. And another rush behind on the board. Redcliffe's 1-4-10. South Mildura solitary behind. Lacumiella Club scoreboard. Houston Club Resort in this opening term of prelim final day. Leng to Montgomery. Long sleeve is combining across halfback for the Dogs. Wants to find something. She sits it up high and hope more than anything. He's going to get away from everybody. And I think he's going to pitch just inside the boundary line. We're going to throw in on the 16th Street flank.
3: Yeah, interestingly, the wind is really pushing now directly across the face of goal for both teams. So straight across the middle of the ground going towards our Kumiela Club scoreboard. And that's exactly where we find ourselves on centre wing. 16th Street side of the oval as Williams tries to get his front position against his direct opponent in Grayling, who actually roves the footy, taps it to himself, does really well, runs through looking for a teammate, kicking forward, just misses the mark, and unfortunately beats Steele over the head, and it lands in the hands of Nagel. So as Nagel plays on to centre wing, looking for a leading target in Montgomery. It could have beaten everybody, and it is out of bounds on the full, and Reckless will look to reload again. On the other wing there, Mitchie through Booney Thompson, the veteran, who's just wound the clock back this year and having a great back half of the season.
0: Anything you're seeing here at the moment, DFAB, in terms of the gameplay?
2: Yeah, well, it hasn't been too difficult for Redcliffe to either have a spare man back or to have Jimmy Kennedy just one kick away from the contest back, just loose and able to do what they want.
0: Well, they certainly did, although I reckon for South Mildura's sake, they'd be quite happy the Tigers only got the one goal on the board as they'll take the win in the second term. Quarter time. Prelim final day in Sunraysia footy in 2026. Redcliffe's 1-4-10, leading South Mildura just one behind. We're, of course, here for Colley and Tierney, First National Real Estate. We'll throw back to the studio, take some messages from our sponsors. We're back on the other side of this. Your home of live local sport in Sunraysia is 106.7 and 90.7 Hot FM.
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0: Colley and Tierney, First National Real Estate. 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If you're listening down the highways, Orion, Robinvale and in Wentworth. And it's Redcliffe's 1-4-10, leaving South Mildura one behind on the Kumiala Club scoreboard at the opening break. The only major of that opening term coming from the boot of Jake McCreary for Redcliffs. Beautiful running goal at right half forward, dealing with what's a strong breeze. You can certainly hear coming through the effects mic right now. It's going to be hard work out there for all involved. Let's go over to our numbers man, Max the Axe Hollingworth. And Max, he will start with the Tigers. Let's go with the milestone man in Vastafeo in the first place. What was his numbers?
9: Vastafeo was solid that quarter. He had 6 possessions and 1 inside 50.
0: Beautiful. And who else you got there for the Tigs?
9: Pete Tafeo was also a bit quieter. He had 4 possessions and 3 marks. Jesper Turner was also quiet with 4 possessions. Jack Steele was quiet with 2 possessions and 2 marks. Jed Connolly was solid with 5 possessions, 2 marks and 1 behind.
0: Yeah, solid starts for Jimmy Kennedy and Jake McCreary as well for the Tigers. And unfortunately for South Mildura, one of the guys we were following, it looks like he's done for the day early in the contest in Matt Nagel. Just the 1 disposal for him, was it, Maxie?
9: Yeah, correct.
0: Yeah, so tough break for him and for the Bulldogs. What about for the rest of the players you're following?
9: Jackson Nagel was good back cooler. He had 6 possessions and 3 marks. Rhett Montgomery was also solid with 5 possessions, 1 mark and 1 tackle. Swali Fangaloka was solid with 5 possessions. And Nick Lang was good with 6 possessions and 1 tackle.
0: Love your work there, Maxie. Thank you very much for your work. We'll come back to you at the halftime break with some more numbers. Mitch Rod, Ben Ridley, Michael DiFabrizio up here in the box and down at ground level. Having to deal with the wind that's coming across, but certainly got the best seat in the house. John Hollywood from Fatty Boombar. Johnny, which huddle did you push to at the opening break?
4: Look, I pushed us out, and the reason I did is I wanted to hear how they were going to coach the second term, because the bottom line for me, I think it's come down to the coaches. So the people on the benches right now are going to make the decision of this game for me. Losing Nagel early certainly didn't help the South captain. That's not a good thing. I don't think he's going to come back on, boys. I couldn't get any feedback from them, but they're not real hopeful, I don't think. So we're going to have to wait and see for that one. But at this stage, he's still dressed, still doing everything else. But for me, I went to the South huddle because I wanted to hear how they're going to coach it. Obviously, in that first term, Redcliffe tried to kick it high sometimes, tried to go for the big power forward. I don't think that's needed on the day like today. It's on the ground more than it's not. If I was me coaching South, I'd put Lang at full forward and I'd be going for that smaller power forward rather than the taller one.
0: Love your work there, Johnny. Thank you very much. As the Tigers now going to the left of your radio dial, DFab, your thoughts on the opening term?
2: Well, I think Johnny's quite right about Lang. Like him and Montgomery have had a handful of touches each, but they've all been on mostly been on the defensive side of the ground. And what they've got forward at the moment just isn't enough to compete with the players that Redcliffs are able to get loose, like Tapua Mantamuri or Pete Tafeo, who are, you know, the top interceptors and contested marker, or among them, in the competition. So that's probably, they want to get those key players getting touches more forward of the ground at in this second quarter, you'd think.
0: Well, Lang's starting in the centre, opposed to Jesper Turner here. So just waiting for a few stragglers on the hill over the far side of our commentary position to get off the ground before we get underway for the second term. Thanks to the team at Club Aquarius Gold Goal. Of course, Johnny and his team doing a brilliant job in the home of fitness in Sunraysia. We're underway with Williams going to get the first tap down for the Dogs. Off hands, Vastafeo will get their first for Redcliffs. Long kick towards the 50 arc. Carries a bit with the breeze. Awkward one to take, but nice work by the Dogs in defence. Was Tankard off to Munn. Kicks into space for Fangaloka. He's got some time to be able to get it and just on the burst, takes it nicely. Wide kick, and in the end it was too wide. Looking for Olsen, but across the boundary line. The Tigers will bring it back in on centre wing, 16th Street flank.
3: Tapura Mantamuri, who's had a great first term, intercept marking specialist with Pete Tafeo and Jimmy Kennedy. He's going to look to bring it back in. He goes inboard this time. Goes with the unorthodox left foot, but it doesn't matter. Goes nicely, 50 metres down the line. Ball spills to hand. Down at ground level, bursting his way through his will hand as he gets it to the ruckman in Ashton Gowers. Back to McGlashan. McGlashan forward handball looking for Tafeo. Tafeo gives it back to Connolly. Connolly looking a little bit further for McCreary, who just bursts his way through the contest. Splits the pack, but it beats all. Goes over the boundary line. Another boundary throw in just forward to centre here, attacking end for the Tigers, Mitchie.
0: Yeah, DFab, Reckless, when they get their running handball going up and going, look dangerous. But at the moment, a lot of loopy handballs over the top of would-be tacklers.
2: Yep, that's right. And it doesn't quite travel as efficiently as it should.
0: As a ball back towards the goal square for the Tigers, that kick coming from McCreary. He's just bowled over as he's kicked it out of bounds on the full. And Rhett Montgomery bring the ball back into play for South Mildura. Well, one behind. Redcliffe's 1-4-10 on the Kumiala Club scoreboard.
3: Really picking up that breeze, isn't it, Mitchy, going across the face of goal. We've already seen two out-of-bounds on the full in this quarter, and it looks like it's getting stronger and stronger as the day goes by.
2: And even the punters trying to kick it back on the ground haven't been able to get enough purchase to clear the fence.
3: There's three kicks from three different kids trying to get the ball through, and it's ended up somehow further back further than where it actually went over the boundary line. So gives all the players a nice little rest, left back pocket. Brett Montgomery, one of the McLeod medal favourites coming in on Monday night. Make sure you tune in as myself and Mitchie are going to be online giving you all the feedback there as he goes in board looking for Leng, tries to get the 1-2, running through the centre of the ground, goes short. It holds up nicely for Strong. Strong backing off the player, immediately plays to the outer side, doesn't have really anything going forward, so he looks further afield, finds Tankard.
0: Josh Tankard. Defensive side of centre wing, goes back to centre half, back to Logan Fitzgerald. Hands on the footy. Ooh. Handball off was dangerous, but it works for Jackson Nagel. Handball forward into space, but it's intercepted. Vastafeo, he's got an open 50 here. If anyone can run into space, sits it up. Paddy Connolly running towards it, has to stop and prop. Going to try and work his way past Fitzgerald if he can. Handball off to Reardon, shrugs a would-be tackler, running towards goal. He's going to pop it through. Yes, he does. He knows how to operate at this time of year, Bo Reardon. A great finish in the end. The Tigers get their second, 2-4-16. South Mildura one behind on the Kumiala Club scoreboard and DFAB. Johnny called it, wanted Bo Reardon down there in the forward 50 as the small crummer, and he's just burst his way through perfectly.
2: Absolutely. It was well done there by the youngster in Connolly to hold his feet just enough to keep it moving, and the handball got it into Reardon, who cleared the tackler. Got into a bit of space and was able to kick a relatively easy goal at the end there. So, good chain of possession.
0: Johnny on the boundary?
4: That was bloody good coaching by me, but by them, because they've actually said to him, we want you really... No, they did. They said to him when he went on, we want you really deep, we want you standing next to the full forward, and I couldn't agree more.
3: They could hear you straight away, Johnny, as the ball goes back into
0: That's
3: the centre of the ground.
0: In the business, Benny.
3: He is the best in the business for Fatty Boombah, the best burgers in the business too, as we see Gowers gets a tap forward, only finds Leng. Leng slips over at a crucial time. Going back to help out again was Gowers. Also going in was Fitzgerald. Yeah, it could have been taken high. The umpire says no, so we're going to start back. Middle of the ground again, just forward of centre, attacking side here for the Tigers. It's going through was McCreary.
0: She Leng's copying, absolutely battering there.
3: Poor old Leng, I'll tell you what, he's lucky to have a head there because McCreary is a strong little nugget of muscle.
0: Well, he got up limping on the other side of the contest, and unfortunately for him, was slapped straight in his direction. Like the running of the Bulls in Pamplona, McCreary just went straight at him. So Leng, long down the line, off hands, attempt to mark from Munn was dropped, but he's going to follow up at ground level. Escapes the tackle nicely. Inside 50, looking for Olsen. He's taken down. Umpire says, give it to me. We'll ball it up inside forward 50. Tigers DFAB at the moment seem to always have the loose players at the back of the contest.
2: Yep, and Will Hand playing more defensive today in the back 50 rather than following one of the on-ballers.
3: On cue, behind the contest was Will Hand. Gives it to out to a running McCreary. Nice ball forward for a diving target in steel on hands and knees. He actually crawls forward, only goes as far as Tankard. Tankard off to Leng, and with a big barrel going forward, kicks it to a contest. Pete DeFeo on hands and knees with Tapira Mantamuri coming in to help Montgomery. So they've moved him forward this quarter, try and get a little bit more attack towards goal. And it's going to be a free kick, as Mitchie Wright has called perfectly, and it's going to be in the hands of Kev McDonald, who's going to look to kick the very first of the afternoon from a very, very tight pocket, left-hand side boundary.
0: Kev McDonald's kicked 26 goals in his past eight games. He's been on fire. Just over three goals a game in the back half of the season. He's got 37 to his name. Goes towards the big sticks on the last line. I think there's a mark there for the Tigers. I think Gowers it was on the last
3: line.
0: Great
3: grab, wasn't it?
0: Just read it better than anyone else. Awkward kick coming out though, and Strong had his name all over it. He's immediately looking to pass off, but going to go back now. I mean, the Tigers did the right thing. He had the last man in the last line of defence, but they probably had too many there on the last line. In the end, he had no one to go to.
3: Yeah, and it's just probably just one of those. Look, he's an inexperienced ruckman.
0: And tough on a windy day as
3: And he's tried to pick the eye of a needle going into the corridor when all he really needed to do was clear it out of defence. But we see Hunter Strong looking for the first of the afternoon for the Doggies. It looks good off the boot. It is great off the boot, and that's the first of the afternoon for the Doggies. We're a 1-1-7 trailing the Tigers at the moment, still In the start of this second term, brought to you by Club Aquarius Gold Goal, as we said, Johnny Hollywood, the coaching extraordinaire on the boundary line.
0: Yeah, there's a little bit going on down the far end of the ground there as well with Johnny. Beautiful kick from Hunter Strong. He's had a cracking start to this game.
4: Yeah, he's a wonderful young player, isn't he? There's no doubt about that. That's a great kick. But Montgomery, boys, he didn't actually get changed forward. He actually moved forward. If you see him now, he's playing on Nolte on half-back, but he put himself into the game. He carried the ball forward, created the danger down forward. They should just move him there.
0: Well, Tifo caught it before. It's hard work here for Liam Nolte, who's going to be run ragged there by Montgomery. So back into the centre of MSP. Underground handball from Lang. Almost works for Williams, who has taken in a Connolly tackle. Fitzgerald goes down. Now McCreary escapes with the pill. Kick was nice there for Paddy Connolly. Right half forward for the Tigers. Runs off immediately. Sits it up looking for Reed. Might have a sit almost there for Nagel. Reardon's at the back. Off shins. Now Bobshinsky. Little kick into space. Should work if it sits for Sellens. You got a kind bounce and shrug the tackle beautifully. Down the line. Going back to the flight there was Morgan. Stop and prop, and he's got another option on down the line.
3: He's missed the target, boys.
0: Yeah, it's a bit unfortunate there. He had the lead on coming from McDonald, but out wide, out of bounds on the full.
3: Peter Feo, left half back, score on the basketball court side, goes long down the line looking for a marking target. Ball spills front and centre. Really well read there by Felix Smith. Slipped at the last moment as the ball spills into the hands of Tenkard. Playing some great footy at half back. Runs through the middle with one bounce. Gives a quick handball inboard. Finds Hunter Strong, our goal kicker, as he also finds a running player in Montgomery. Short kick looking for a leading target. And finds it. A great little kick there to Tom Taylor. He's going to be looking to line up for his first of the afternoon and should hopefully use this wind nicely, Mitchy, and get them within 3 points here of the Tigers, which would be a great start to this second term.
2: Yet to kick his first senior goal, Tom Taylor.
0: Gee, what a time to do it for the youngster who's coming out of the under-18s program. It's Taylor on the runway, right half forward, 35 metres out. Ooh. Unfortunately for him, it's stayed out to the right-hand side and is out of bounds on the full. Johnny Hollywood on the boundary.
4: As you can see, boys, Montgomery's been pushing down deep. He's even standing at half forward now, even though he's still playing on half back. I love him forward.
0: Certainly taking a bit of license, and I reckon they've given it to him, Riddles.
3: Yeah, and I don't mind it as well. And as you said, Nolte, he's not going to damage him, so he's going to play with him. So it's a great opportunity to be able to expose that. As we see Turner go forward, finds Connolly, great mark. Had some company from Max Morgan as he tried to wax the ears, but he's in front of this raucous hill that's been made Redcliffe's own. Kicks long down the line, the ball swirls in the air as the ball runs back, beats everyone. Jackson Nagel great running tackle. Back and immediately tackled by Jack Steele as the umpire held. Oh!
0: Holding the bill,
3: no,
0: is
3: he hasn't called holding the ball, surely.
0: Gee, that's unlucky there.
3: Oh, he has. So at left half forward, Jack Steele, the recipient of a very, very soft free kick, Mitchie.
0: Gee, that was harsh, I reckon, on Nagel. He's taken immediately inside 50 looking for Reed. It's about 1-on-4 there in favour of the Dogs' defence. Tigers will fight in and hold it inside 50. I reckon Nagel's got every reason to be disappointed with that decision. D. Fabby was taken immediately in a big tackle, but otherwise, no opportunity. It's Thompson, tries to bust his way through.
4: I certainly don't think that was a hold the ball tackle, boys. He just grabbed the ball in the contest. He attacked the pill and he got jumped on one step later.
0: Well, D-Fab, he got carried about 15 metres, I reckon, by Steele.
2: Yes, make sure we know it. It's always when it's your one-on-one opponent and you get a chance to lay a tackle into them, you probably put a bit extra on.
0: So just inside the forward 50, left half forward for the Tigers. 2-4-16 Redcliffs. South 1-1-7 is Scalino. Escapes the tackle.
3: Oh, that's high.
0: And Reardon taken high by Carpenter. Made sure of it too.
3: He put some mayo on it, Bowie, but I tell you what, he's a veteran. He knows exactly how to play the game, drops his knees at the perfect time, and this is certainly not well out of contention here for Bo Reardon, the ex-John Groves medalist. Love to see himself in another grand final, Mitchie. He's going to be kicking right on the boundary underneath our noses here.
0: Yeah, we've just about got the front row spot here. Bo Reardon's right boot at the 50 paint. Distance shouldn't be an issue. No. It's across the face at the backside McGlashan. Couldn't quite hold it. In fact, it's bounced off
3: him.
0: He
3: popped out of nowhere, didn't he? McGlashan.
0: It's Jack Gunston style, just starting from behind the post and wheeling his way behind the pack, but couldn't bring it in. But boundary throw in right forward pocket here for the Tigers. And McGlashan on cue out of the ruck, but the Dogs, I'm going to get the clearance. Bobshinsky, handball in hope. Jermaine there for the Tigers to Manzi. Looks to switch it across the 50, awkward one. Well done by Morgan to get the fist in for the Dogs. Reardon going after it again for the Tigers. Munn keeps his feet beautifully. Worked well from half back for South. long down the line. He's got a target on there in Jaden Nagel. Around the corner, sits it up into space. Looking for a man to run onto it, and McDonald. It sits nicely around the corner. Kevy Mack! What a finish in the end. Coast-to-coast footy for South Mildura. Beautiful finish from Kevin McDonald. Awkward angle for him to kick it from. The two in a row for South Mildura. Brings the margin back to 3 points, Riddles.
3: Yeah, incredible. As we said, it was just a nice clearing kick out of half-back there from the congestion that just freed everything up. Jaden Nagel just a little bit too smooth at half-forward for Brizzy. Was able to turn him inside out. But it was Kevin McDonald who beat Tapura Muntamuri in the running race.
0: And what about Braith Munn's effort from half-back defense? Underrated in this back line for the Dogs, but, gee, his ability to keep his feet set up the goal there.
2: Yep, he's been great. And Jaden Nagel, a rare kick for him today.
3: Oh, umpires. That's a weird call. The umpire wasn't happy with his bounce there. Jai Grayling was very happy with the throw-up because he took it straight out of the contest and was running forward with steam. So he does it again. This time Grayling tries to do it again. It lands in the hands of his director opposite in Fitzgerald. Ball goes backwards, half forward here. The attacking Dogs are trying to move the ball forward again. And at the moment, the momentum is just starting to push towards the Doggies a little bit here, Mitchie.
0: Yeah, the blue and white hoops certainly got a bit of a run on at the moment. 2-4-16 Redcliffs, 2-1-13 for South as Manzi's little handball lands in the lap of Reardon, who's pushed up the ground. Centre half back just belts it into space.
3: Oh, that's a good kick to these runners.
0: If it sits for Tapura Muntamuri, it could work here. He's got an absolute panic to work in. Bounce works okay. Takes an extra step, kicks down the line on the boundary. Nice chest mark from Jake Reed, but it's, a little bit too wide on the boundary. Reed trying to claim it, but umpire says it's over the line. The Dogs probably get away with one there. He could have done better to Tapura Muntamuri, but Nagel will bring it back into the field of play.
3: As he looks to go long down the line, Tapura Muntamuri is the man there again. So he's a nice little intercept mark at the moment. Kick to kick, school ground style. Goes forward, the wind takes it towards the boundary, and it's out of bounds again. He would have surely learned from that first kick, just trying to hug the boundary on a day like this where it's typhoon wind going across the ground. Johnny Hollywood for Fatty Boombar down at the boundary. What can you tell us down there at the moment?
4: Into you, she should keep it away from the boundary line. I'd be centering it a little bit more if I was them. There's no doubt about that.
0: So short kick forward for South, and Logan Fitzgerald's going to get a free for a high shot there. Half back for the Dogs. As Riddle said, pulled some momentum back in this one. Beautiful pass down the line for Leaning Morgan. Handball off back for Fitzgerald, who's going to send it further down the line. Leano Scalino at the back. Bobchinski at the front of the pack, who slipped over but had time. Handballs it off to Fitzgerald again. Gets running in the chain. Munn for the Dogs. Doing some great work, and it ends up in the hands of Strong. Left foot kick inside 50. No one in particular is around the contest.
3: Well, it's a free kick, though.
0: And it's going to be a high shot. It's going to go the way of the Dogs.
2: Yeah, Jaden Nagel taking a bit high and giving a bit of feedback as well. It's a poor man to Murray on the deck.
0: There wouldn't be finals here in Sunray. Oh, a little bit of biffo down the other end of the ground.
3: Johnny Hollywood, we've got another limper coming towards the boundary, and this time it looks like Kevin McDonald. So hopefully it's just a stinger, but keep an eye on that one for us, please.
4: Certainly will.
0: Injuries are hard to come by here at the moment for the Dogs. Just trying to wait for everyone to untangle themselves from this contest. And the free is going the way of South Mildura. Umpire's just trying to clear the congestion. There's a few gesticulations from either side. Trying to figure out who's actually got control of the footy. You've got to be careful not to reverse it.
2: Yeah, that's what I'm questioning.
3: I think Tapura Muntamuri has a send-off here. I think there's a yellow card as well.
0: I'll get Johnny keeping on it, but I reckon you're right, boys. That's looks like Redcliffe might be one man short for the rest of this half. And potentially to start the second half as well. So Desi Tapura Muntamuri off to the bench.
3: Well, you think
0: Nagel will go back and have the shot at goal.
3: Only the two goals in this quarter is not going to be too much time on, Mitchie. So I think you're right. As Jaden Nagel's going to look to kick their third and get South in front for the first time in this game. Nearly 16 minutes gone into this second quarter. It's a very average looking kick off the boot. Misses to the right hand side. And it's through for a behind, so a missed opportunity there. South Mildura 2-2-14, trailing Redcliffs 2-4-16 on the Kumiela Club scoreboard.
4: Stay down here, boys.
0: Johnny?
4: Yes, we've got Tipper off for 15 minutes, obviously, and we've got Kevin McDonald getting his right knee strapped. He said he's all right, he just said he's knocked it a bit and just needs a tape.
0: Thank you for the update down there, Johnny. As Redcliffs moving forward through Steele, ball pinballs back towards him now, handball over the top looking for Jermaine. Doesn't sit to Feo, trying to bust his way through the pack as he always does. Stalemate in that one as Munn, the last one to get up from the contest. Just outside 4-50 here for Redcliffs. 2-4-16 the Tigers, 2-2-14 the Bulldogs. 16 and a half gone, second term. Club Aquarius Gold on Hot FM, Sunraiser.
3: Could be a high tackle there.
0: Yeah, it's a bit clumsy, I think, from Turner coming through. And
3: it's a couple of clumsy tackles there, Mitchie.
0: Brody Fitzgerald, the recipient, who's done a pretty good job in the ruck, I reckon, today. Handball off for Montgomery was a dangerous one.
3: Not a great
0: one
3: at all.
0: He sold him into real trouble. The Tigers can attack here if they can pick up the loose footy. Reardon at the back couldn't quite keep it in. It goes across the line. DFab, how do you reckon the Tigers will set up behind the footy now, obviously with one short at the moment?
2: Yeah, well, I think they've just got an extra man back just to take advantage of that. But obviously going forward, McDonald would have been pretty key to their plans to take advantage of the extra man. So they're going to have to still find a way to find a target up forward as well to take advantage.
3: As we see the Doggies at the moment starting to get a little bit more physical around the contest, making hard work of it for the Tigers, who were certainly mauling them in the first term as the umpire reloads in from the boundary. This time to the favour of Steele, taps towards his goal, but only as far as Hunter Strong. Quick handball over the top, looking for a teammate to work his magic through, and that's Maxie Morgan as he tries to go through with Logan Fitzgerald. And on centre wing, the umpire's plucked out a free kick, and it's going to be going towards Redcliffe. So again, probably another touchy one there at the moment, but McCreary the beneficiary here.
0: McCreary started like a house on fire, been a little bit quieter since that point, but an important return for the Tigers. Just pops it down the line. Steele had a heap to beat. And in the end, it was probably lucky you got a fist on it because it would have been out of bounds on the full. And as he told McCreary, put it back towards the centre here, boys. 2 points to margin in favour of Redcliffe's. In the 18 minutes gone in this second term on Hot FM. Thrown in just inside the 50 arc. Escapes all the rucks. Steele goes back again for the Tigers. Off a boot of a player there for South Mildura and Fitzgerald, but it bounces before it goes across the line. We'll get another throw in.
2: So they've got Jackson Nagel loose in defence at the moment, just waiting for Redcliffe to actually get it forward. But it might not be the worst outcome for Redcliffe is just get these repeat stoppages on the wing like this.
3: No, that's right. As Jack Steele, having a real impact in the ruck contest, gets it forward as far as Tafeo. As you said, clever little tap. Ball bounces over the top. It's a very ambitious little tap there from Montgomery, looking for Nagel. Going back in to help is Morgan, and he works his way through nicely. But Redcliffe's had the numbers as the ball spears out of the contest. It's a high kick from Reardon, looking for a leading
0: great
3: target
0: mark
3: there in Reed. And as you said, Mitchie, with courage, a really nice strong chest mark there to Jackson Nagel. But he coughs it up, finds Grayling at centre half forward. Wobbly kick going forward. The umpires picked something out, though. Well,
2: the runner got in the way of Lang, and I wonder if that's actually been called a free kick against the runner.
0: Interesting, whatever it was.
2: That's definitely held up Lang, yeah.
0: Yeah, well done, DFab. That's
3: well done.
0: Great call there off the ball. So the Tigers were going back inside 50, but as it turns out, the kick was going straight to South anyway. So
3: old Nathan Gowers, he's out there looking as ripe as a cherry at the moment, isn't he? Have a look at him. He's rocking the pink.
0: A bit more Inspector Clouseau, I reckon, going around there as trying to go with the barrel was Lang. It might work, the chaos ball, on a day like today. Clears over the pack, running towards South Mildura's 50 arc. Lambert at ground level. Handball was good for Morgan. He puts it out wide, trying to get it back from where it came. The Doggies running towards goal. Jaden Nagel, furthest forward. Does he get a kind bounce? Gets away from Brizzy. Smith back there to help out for the Tigers, and he's got some support in the captain in Jimmy Kennedy, who takes off. Running bounce. Escapes from the clutches of the South forwards.
3: Oh, great mark.
0: And well done by Gowers, I think it
3: was.
0: That
3: was Grayling. Grayling, yeah. So Grayling has been a nice little addition at the moment, but that kick wasn't great for Tafeo as the ball spills inboard now for a running Tankard. Tankard goes further inboard, looking for Strong. Great little intercept by Cooper Jermaine. Coming in to help was Grayling. Jermaine gets the handball back. Bubchinski's in the way at the moment, but Redcliffe do have numbers coming straight into him in the middle of the ground. That's a win there for the Doggies. And Bob Chinsky, he's been really good the last few weeks as well. He certainly doesn't take a backward step.
0: No, he attacks the footy like a bull at a gate, half back. Tap out here for South Mildura. Tankard was there first. Extraction comes from the Tigers. McCreary dancing his way through the pack from the top of the 50. Has it got the journey? At the back, going back was Nagel. And in the end, Carpenter's the one who slapped it across the line. The extra number there for South Mildura, telling DFab.
2: You can just see the influence of Nagel on pretty much every inside 50 since the send-off. He's had at least a hand on it like that.
0: If you are just tuning in, Desmond Tupuramantamori for Redcliffe sent off with a yellow card. It's about 5 minutes of gameplay ago. I think he'd be out until halftime and probably early stages of the third quarter as well. Redcliffe's one short. The Tigers lead 17-14 over South Mildura. Tankard almost played on into oncoming traffic, playing a bit of chicken as we're going through. Nice work by Jermaine to get a fist in. 2-on-1 contest, but South win out with the numbers. Nice dummy there from Lang, who gets past Smith. Right foot kick down the line. Hand, though, had front position. It's a tough old day for leading forwards, isn't it, Riddles?
3: It is.
0: The wind is swirling around like this.
3: And certainly, if you're going to try and kick short to him leading forward. And again, Hand does the exact same thing. Inboard cut off by Montgomery. Takes a bounce. Looking to the outer side. It's a one-on-one contest. Tefeo against Strong. Peter Tefeo. Strong goes and robes his own ball. Going back in head first was Will Hand. Could have been taken high. Umpire Bruin says no. All fair and love in war. Tell you what, have a look at that hill over there at the moment, guys. It is absolutely packed.
0: Now, I was just going to say, Riddles, our effects mic is down near us in the commentary box. We are picking up everything crystal clear from the far side of the ground. That's where the hill is congregating as Archer Olsen sends that towards goal. And then it swings through for a minor score from the right forward pocket there. South Mildura, 2-3-15. Reckless, 2-5-17. Kumi Club scoreboard. 22 minutes gone in this second term. John Hollywood on the boundary. Any more of an update on Kevin McDonald?
4: Taped up once, boys, and you didn't like it. They took it off again to put the magic spray on, then put more tape on again, and they chucked some medication down his throat now. So he's in a bit of pain. He's hobbling a little bit, but he's pretty keen to get back on. So we'll get to see in a couple of moments.
3: If you can grab some of that magic spray for us up here, mate, at the moment, because my knees feel like the Tin Man at the moment. I seem to be sore getting out of bed these days. So I'll be pretty happy to be able to get some of that rubbed on the legs as we see the ball inboard again, landing in the hands of Braithman. Around the corner, finds Lambert. Really well taken. Forward handball for Taylor. Taylor inboard to Lang. Lang immediately tackled. Not great as the Tigers now jump on top of it through Kennedy. Tackled. Could have been caught holding the ball. And he has been. Left forward pocket. It's going to be a free kick here towards Tommy Taylor.
0: The tackling pressure from South Mildura at half forward was outstanding. The youngster in Taylor. Whistle, got to go back behind the mark, son. Gives Redcliffe some time to throw some more players behind the footy. Tommy Taylor, one of a number of youngsters in the South Mildura side. They've got some stars at the top end, but they've got some impressive young players as well. Looks like he's going to try and play on around the mark. About the 50 arc, pops it up, looking for a lead for Lang.
3: It was the right option though, wasn't it, boys?
0: And I reckon the wind just carried it a little bit far. In the end, it's in the lap of Bansy for Redcliffe, who just pokes it wide for Jermaine.
3: Tell you what, it's a lot of the young guys for both sides at the moment playing some good footy as we see Jermaine give it back to Manzi. Manzi gets the old one too. Dodges a couple of would-be tacklers. Goes inboard with a wobbly right foot, but it somehow works for Connolly. Connolly gives it back out to his brother. The ball's intercepted again by Nagel though, who just somehow seems to find the ball across half back at ease. Going back again. The numbers are there at the moment with the Doggies as they look to move the ball forward, but it's just bobbling up and down at the moment on centre wing. Really not doing much for either side as Manzi gets a handball out wide. As he goes, Nate, inboard this time. It's a dodgy kick and it's been cut off by Blake Lambert.
0: Kick across to half forward. A few players slipped over. And unfortunate for the Doggies, they had a real opportunity to strike late. And it's held up. A tight contest, not pretty footy whatsoever, but it's enthralling at this stage. And Redcliffe's halftime, Sunraysia footy's prelim final day, 2-5-17, leading South Mildura 2-3-15 on the Kumiela Club scoreboard. Mitch Rod, Ben Ridley, Michael D. Fabrizio, Max Hollingworth, and John Hollywood are bringing you the action from Mildura Sporting Precinct today. All thanks to the team at Colley and Tierney, First National Real Estate. 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Back on the other side of this for our halftime wrap, all the numbers as we give a little look ahead to next week's grand final as well. 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
0: Colley and Tierney, First National Real Estate. We are live here from Mildura Sporting Precinct, prelim final day for Sunraysia Footy in 2026. It's Redcliffs leading 2-5-17 over South Mildura 2-3-15 at the long break. It's been hard footy to watch. It's probably even harder to be out there on the field. It's tough with this wind that's coming across, but it's going to make for an enthralling contest nonetheless. Your goal kickers for the respective sides, Jake McCreary and Bo Reardon for Redcliffs, while for South Mildura, Hunter Strong and Kevin McDonald each have a goal to their name. Let's go across to our man, Max the Axe Hollingworth, with all the numbers. Maxi, we'll start with the Tigers again, and we'll start with Vastafeo, the 150-gamer.
9: Vastafeo was a bit quieter that caller. He had three possessions and two inside 50s.
0: Yeah, brother Pete was also probably a bit quieter down on his usual standards.
9: Yeah, Pete Defoe also had two possessions.
0: All right, let's run through the rest of the Tigers you've got there as well, Maxie.
9: Jasper Turner was quiet with zero possessions that quarter. Jack Steele had one possession, one tackle and one inside 50. And Jed Connolly was also quiet with one possession and one mark.
0: Jasper Turner started on the ball start of each quarter, but I reckon he might have drifted back into defence where it's been hard for both teams to read the footy. South Mildura, we obviously know Matt Nagel, it looks like he's done for the day, just the one possession in the first half. Jackson Nagel at half-back has been one of the dominant forces for South.
9: Yeah, Jackson Nagel was good again that quarter. He had four possessions and one mark.
0: All right, Rhett Montgomery's numbers.
9: Rhett Montgomery was also good with four possessions, one mark and one inside 50.
0: After he made a good start to the game, Sioli Fangaloka was a bit quieter in that second term.
9: Yeah, Fangaloka just had the one possession that quarter.
0: The man who was probably the busiest on the ground is the man in the long sleeves, Nick Lang.
9: Yeah, Nick Lang was good that quarter. He had seven possessions and one tackle.
0: 13 touches to half time for him. Thank you for that, Maxie. We'll come back to you at three quarter time. It is your half time break here on SFNL Sunraysia Footy on Hot FM. Ben Ridley, John Hollywood and Michael DiFabrizio will take you through the halftime wrap. DFab, give us your thoughts on the opening half.
2: Yes, well, it certainly was shaping up pretty nicely for Redcliffs. I think they were just getting on top of a lot of the key matchups and setting up really well in the back line, and really asking questions of South Mildura, like how are you going to get your goals if, you know, if Lang's not in the forward line, if Montgomery's not getting touches in the forward half, where's that going to come from? And we're going to have the loose man and we're going to cut you off. Well, then obviously Desmond Tupou Madumuri gets taken off the ground with a yellow card. So it takes away that extra man advantage. But unfortunately, just at the same time, Kevin McDonald comes off and he was probably the one that was pretty well placed to capitalise on that loose man being taken away.
3: Oh, you're 100% right there, DFab, and that was the unfortunate moment there, as you said. It's just a couple of key injuries at some crucial times. Matt Nagel within the first 5 minutes of the first quarter, but Kev McDonald, as you said, when Tapura Muntamuri goes off, certainly a chance for him to be able to exploit with the tools there. But I'm with you, both of you boys. Johnny, you know, it just surprises me that Nick Lang, as I said, he's doing really well in the midfield, but they've got enough midfielders to be able to get the ball forward. Yep. And as we said, it's more likely that it's going to be a small forward that's going to do damage rather than the tall forwards. And Nick Lang is a perfect prototype, isn't he, to be able to kick goals for the Doggies?
4: Talking to our master guru, Mr. Silcox, before the game, and I don't know if Paddy's ever coached footy, but he seems like a coach. He talks to me. And he said to me at the start of the game, and I couldn't agree more with him. He reckons that because of the conditions, it's like playing in the wet.
3: Yep.
4: Okay, it's not wet, it's just windy, but where's the ball? Front
3: it's
4: and
3: on
4: centre.
3: The ground.
4: So Paddy said to me 2.5 hours ago, Lang's got to play full forward. And the reason we both think that, and I agree with him totally, is because we watched him play that round one game against Orinville. I think he kicked 6, and if he didn't, he could have kicked 14. Yeah. He was fantastic that day as that smaller forward, and it was a very hot day that day.
3: Even last week against
4: leading up, exactly. So to me, I still agree with Paddy's anonymous on that, is that when are they going to be gets a bit smarter and do that? Their endeavour, their everything else is great. They've got 25 mongrels, including the blokes on the bench. So that, to me, the on ball at the moment, it's not a problem. It's not a clear-cut day, run and carry cut day. It's a get in and grind. They've got anyone that can do that. Don't put Lang in there. Put Montgomery in there.
3: Even a couple of the moves, DFab, and, you know, we're talking about as if they're down by, you know, 20 points, but they're only down by 2 points. And so it just shows you just how fragile these tiny little moves are and how instrumental they can be. But Hunter Strong started even at half-back there for a little bit, and you think, well, Hunter Strong in these conditions is a big clearing left footer, can clear it out of the contest. I would prefer that Hunter Strong is in the middle of the ground kicking it forward to a Nick Lang, and nearly chaos ball going forward, because Lang's virtually like a cat on a hot tin roof. He can get around players very easily, incredibly agile, and I just think just a couple of tiny little tweaks and they're going to start to give the Tigers some real headaches, because they've picked up their intensity around the contest incredibly in this second quarter.
2: Well, you're exactly right. If you feel like they didn't have options to put around the ball, you might say fair enough, you've got Lang in there, but certainly getting Fangaloka back this week, who was starting on ball for the Pioneers last week in Tasmania and got named in the best in the process, so clearly he's up for it. Hunter Strong has been at the centre ball ups pretty much all season.
4: Tough enough.
2: But they've got those guys to throw in there and to put that responsibility on them, even though they're young players and it is a final. Put the responsibility on them,
3: Johnny,
2: and give them a target to kick to.
3: Have a look at the wind out the back. This is picking up even more again. This is absolutely ferocious, but this is a completely left of topic thing. When is there going to be netting put between the basketball stadium and also here in the change rooms in our commentary box to be able to stop this wind that's going through? Because it's just it's every week. And a day like today, September footy, grand final day, we've got an amazing setup here, but gee whiz, I'll tell you what, you wouldn't be able to, you could get your clothes dry in 3 seconds here.
2: Whack a grandstand there, give us a nice commentary box on the wing in a better position, we'll be all good.
3: That's right.
4: Agreed, but these are the conditions we've got. We've got a magnificent ground, the surface is only bad in the middle, a bit of soft water in there, nothing to worry about. It is the wind, but it's hard conditions. This is when we as a league and a comp,
3: you know what
4: coaches,
3: they call hard water, don't they?
4: Why?
3: No, hard water.
4: Hard water?
3: Ice. We were talking about ice hockey earlier.
4: Yeah, we were actually. So at the end of the day, I think these are the conditions you'd want. Who doesn't want this out of these two?
3: Yeah.
4: I'd love to coach either one of these sides right now. I'm serious with it, because these conditions suit both these clubs. What changes they make makes the difference to this. That's what it is. Dave, have you said it? Montgomery wanted him forward. He was playing off half-back, and when was he most effective? When he stormed forward, because as soon as he got down there, they all crapped themselves.
2: That's right.
4: The SHIG word, and I didn't. They literally crapped themselves and were running to him.
3: Just in front of us here in the commentary box.
2: Wouldn't
3: the Tigers love this bloke in front of us just hobbling along on crutches? Jack Parker, who might win a McLeod medal on Monday night to us off in the low, but days like today would have been perfect for Jack Parker, because, as you said, it's the crucial midfield contest that needs to be won. To be able to get the ball forward, you know that whoever's going to kick a score is going to get it on this side side of the ground, the basketball stadium side of the ground, and it's just making sure that, okay, if one team gets off the leash here in this third term, the premiership quarter, that's when you start playing the other side of the ground. But someone's got to start playing this side to start getting a score on
4: it's
3: the board.
4: It's advantage Redcliffe for me in this quarter, because I think that's the scoring in regardless or not. So it's advantage to them, there's no doubt about that, because whatever the wind's doing, I'm standing in the middle of the ground, it's going straight across behind me, but the ball's going everywhere, but it seems to be advantage Sam Matteo in. So that's fine, we know that. That's what we're going to do. Redcliffe's have to make their moves to try and win the game. DFAB, what would you do as a coach to make some moves to change this game? Tip will be back on, what, 2 minutes, I think?
2: Yeah, shouldn't be too long, yeah. I mean, look, it's setting up well for them, so it's more about anticipating what are South going to do in response, because
4: true.
2: You feel like there's a way to counteract the way that it is setting up nicely enough for Redcliffe's, but certainly this quarter, if you're kicking with the wind, you really need to take advantage, because it is meant to die down, according to the Bureau, as the afternoon goes on. So this is probably your last chance to really take advantage of it and use this right-hand side flank, because that gives you the protection from the wind of the basketball stadium, rather than we saw some of the, even kicking that way to that far side end. If it's coming on the left, some of those kicks just go straight into the wind and you actually don't get any benefit from it. So if they use this right-hand flank with the protection from the stadium, that's probably their best bet going forward. But, yeah, it's going to be interesting to see what happens, because you feel like South have a response in them in terms of the positional moves.
4: Oh, definitely. Look, some of my better players for South in the first half, Jackson Nagle, I thought was fantastic. Yep. Lang was good. Even though I want him forward, he's still a great player. Yeah. There's no doubt about that. Yep. And I cannot imagine him standing forward behind a backman. He's not that sort of player. No, he's bouncy in the box. He's always walking forward.
3: He's not waiting for it.
4: No, exactly. Montgomery was fantastic. Once again, I'd love him forward. I want him forward because, as I said, as soon as the defenders see him, they crap themselves. I would too, no doubt about it. Carpenter, I thought, was great in that first quarter. Dropped off a little bit there in the second. The ball's very hard to read as a fullback or a full forward, no doubt about that. But Carpenter

0: been strong in the centre. I'm not scared of that. You can even put in Maxi in as the third and then just have their tall. I'm not fussed about that because they're tough enough.
1: You make an intriguing point. Reckless don't need to change much.
0: No.
1: They really don't need to change much at all because I think, the, as you said, the advantage is that they're probably a slightly better side anyway and more well-rounded. This is now onto the coaching staff and how brave you're going to be for South Mildura, and it's exactly what you're saying. Getting the likes of Montgomery going forward because, you know, he's been playing sort of half-back. Push him up even to a wing half-forward if you need to be able to just get some really good classy footwork going inside the attacking 50, get Lang forward. But they've got to be brave now. They've got to be willing to make some changes.
2: I think they've got to be chips in early because if they waste this next few minutes without Tupou Amandamoori, and if they don't get a goal, I think both their goals that quarter were before for send-off. So if they don't get a goal while the most dangerous intercept defender is on the bench, then that's going to be a bit of a wasted opportunity.
0: Montgomery and Lang, for me, don't defend a game for you. What do they do?
1: That's right. Yeah,
0: they win
1: exactly
0: a game for you. So perfect.
1: And this is the thing, I mean, at the moment, I mean, the beauty of where you've got Montgomery at the moment is they're tagging him. He's playing at halfback.
0: Exactly.
1: They're tagging him.
0: Nolte's
1: so you've got nothing to lose him.
0: No.
1: So while you've got a young, inexperienced player with him, take him down the other end and make him feel really uncomfortable and get him into uncharted waters, you know, inside the defensive 50. So
2: The only explanation for maybe keeping Lang and Montgomery away from the forward line is that that's where Will Hand is, and he's probably, as soon as they come forward, he switches on to them. But
0: let them.
2: You've got to take him on.
1: Yeah, no.
2: I'd
1: back it.
2: You've got to put
1: I.
2: your quality players in that position.
0: Great. Quickly, Reckless, better players for me. I had Tipper, he was going really well till he got to. I think Rito is a key to this game. I just really think I want him deep. I want him forward. I want him causing havoc in the first, in the last 25, not even the 50, in the 25 zone. I thought both Connollys were very good. Manzi was really good. Kennedy, look, Reckless have got a lot of good young talent. Yep. They really have a lot of talent. They're really good across the board. To me, they're expected to win this game. It's up to South to take it away from them, and I think they can.
1: Yeah, I think so too. And I think starting in the middle of the ground too, as we spoke about the importance of the ruck contest, and I think Ashton Gowers, this is his real opportunity to shine. DFAB, he's been sensational in his debut year, and look, I can arguably say coming in as probably one of the most exciting ruck prospects at such a young age that we've seen in 10-20 years, but this is the opportunity for him to really get over a bit of a mid-sized ruckman in Williams and also Brodie Fitzgerald and stamp his authority on the game. This is the part where the coaching panel get into the young fella's ear and punch the ball forward. Let these runners, Vastafeo, Jimmy Kennedy, Jake McCreary, run onto the open ball, because I can tell you, if anyone's coming off the line the other way, they're not going to take a backward step and they're going to make you earn it. So it's a great opportunity to really get into this young fella's ear and give him some absolute confidence. But, you know, if you've got a ruckman that's got that leap, who can do it so well early and also that height advantage, just clear the ball out of that congestion.
2: And Ben Williams, as his opponent, he's probably smarter than maybe we give him credit for. The stats last week, he had 9 hit-outs to Dylan Bramich's 51, but the hit-outs to advantage for the two teams, it was just 10-6 in favour of Owen United. So despite that huge volume of hit-outs, it was actually fairly close. The end result was 1 extra hit-out to advantage per quarter.
1: Last week, we were talking about Benny Williams and how well he played.
2: Yep.
1: And for that count, That staggers me, because that is not how it read. But as you said, he's got. I'll tell you the one thing that he is, and probably works in with your stats there. He's a really good nullifying ruckman. So what it does is it means he hits to the he stops the other ruckman.
2: Yep.
1: The ball drops in the tap zone, which is within pretty much 2 meters of where the ruck contest is being competed in, and that just allows those Matty Nagel and these guys, who's obviously out, to be able to go to work underneath the feet of the ruckman. So he's vitally important, and that is why someone like an Ashton Gowers has to exploit that mismatch in some capacity to be able to clear it out of that and let these runners come through.
3: Plenty to play for in this second half. Redcliffe's 2-5-17, leading South Mildura 2-3-15 at the long break. And DFAB, we might see if we could potentially chase up some footy scores from earlier in the day, whereas we've got some netball results from across the courts here at MSP. 13 and under Division 1, Imperials defeated Robinvale Euston 36-26. They'll go on to face Owen United next week in the grand final. While in Div 2, Irimple defeated Mildura 19-18. Close one getting through. They will face Imperials next week. 15 and under Division 1, South Mildura got the job done over Imperials 37 7-27 and will face Orion United. While in under 15, Div 2, Mildura won over Imperials 21-8 and will face South Mildura in the big one next week. Wentworth defeated Mildura 32-26 in the 17 and under Div 1 prelim. They'll face Orion United, who have gone through the season storming through the girls there. In 17 and under Div 2, Irimple will go on to face Mildura after defeating Robinvale Euston today 25-22.

0: in C reserve. Imperials will face Wentworth in the grand final after they defeated Mildura 36-29. C grade, Wentworth also making it through, will face the Demons after defeating Irupal 31-20. B grade game is currently still underway, but in the A grade, it's Mildura defeating Robinvale Euston 46-38. And the Demons will once again face Wentworth in the grand final. Robinvale Euston had an outstanding season under the tutelage of Courtney Wakefield, but unfortunately for them, out in straight sets will be a replay of last year's decider.
1: Absolutely incredible. And as you said, Mildura and Wentworth just keep doing it. But Wentworth to be able to do this with a mass exodus of not only just players, but absolute key players who then went on, as we said, and did incredible things around the league with some other sides. Christy Becker at Imperials, and we've spoken about, obviously, what's happened with Courtney Wakefield at Robinvale. So absolute full credit goes to the girls out at Wentworth. And Ava Zaddo back from Mildura, I tell you what, that's a big positive as well. But just having a look out here, and tell you what, big Kevin McDonald's playing deep forward at the moment. So is Jordan Nagles. Jordan Nagles' hamstring's very heavily wrapped up. And I can tell you, even more heavily wrapped up at the moment is the right knee of big Kevin McDonald. So that's very intriguing.
0: Yeah, Lastoplast sponsorship, I think, going the way of South Mildura in this second half. DFAB, quickly before we get underway, some scores from earlier today on the footy field.
2: Yeah, in the resis, Wentworth by 8 over Robinvale Euston. They go on to play Irupal next week. In the under-18s, Robinvale Euston won by 35 over Mildura. They too are going to face Irupal next week. In the under-16s, South Mildura got the better of Wenty by 4. They go on to play Mildura. And under-14s, Wentworth have defeated Robinvale Euston by 15, and they go on to play Imps.
0: The winner of this one between Redcliffs and South Mildura will go on to play Mildura in next week's Senior Footy Grand Final. Third term underway of your prelim final, thanks to Pioneer Ford Robinvale. And Redcliffs look to get the first clearance. Gowers at ground level, goes through his legs, but Turner, who started back in the centre again, hacks it forward, an awkward one from Montgomery, who's ditched the long sleeves. Going back to the traditional Guernsey. Handball over the top is nice there for Liano Scalino. 16th Street flank. It's got Williams inboard, goes in that direction. Awkward one, he gets taken in the tackle by McCreary. And now the Tigers can pounce. Chance for Jed Connolly. Awkward kick inside 50.
1: Well, this might work for him.
0: Goes past Nagel, but Carpenter's there. Just gets a kick away in time. Bounces through the middle, and now the Dogs on the rebound. Fangaloka goes across the 50 towards our commentary position. Strong. Going for the half volley. Hands there with him.
1: Oh, it's got to be.
0: Dragged it in. Umpire lets it go. Strong gets the handball off. Fangaloka outside of the boot. Clever pass. Archer Olsen takes it just inside 50.
1: And I'll tell you what a feather in the cap at the moment. You've got Will Hand, who's standing that young man, Hunter Strong. But he was up to the task, and there's not too many people that have slipped through the hands of Hand. Mm. And we're going to be starting this third term with a shot on goal from Archer Olsen, kicking from 52 metres. He's going to go to the top of the square, is he? As the ball goes across the face, numbers back there with Redcliffs, and it beats everybody, and it's going to be out of bounds. Just around about 3 metres from the right-hand point post here, attacking end here for the Doggies.
2: Surprising with those numbers back that they couldn't try and keep it in themselves, yeah, rather than put themselves in the position of having to defend a throw-in right next to the point post.
0: Potentially not a bad result there, though, for the Doggies. Of course, if you're just tuning in, Redcliffs won short to start with in this second half. Desmond Tapuramantamuri, yellow-carded. Instance partway through that second term. He'll be back on deck soon. But in the meantime, ooh, South had the extra carry advantage. Gee, got some oof behind it. Having his Weet-Bix this morning, the boundary umpire. Fangaloka trying to bust his way through the pack, slips over. Ball ricochets out. Might be a chance here for Montgomery over the great shoulder. Kick. And McDonald, who just happened to find himself in space. Paddy Silcox behind us thought it might have had a bit of grass under the fingernails, but umpire says it's a mark.
1: He would know. He's played some plenty of cricket in the slips court, and he knows when something hits the ground first, and he would never claim anything like that, the big fella. So Kev McDonald's going to be kicking, and you would think that the wind is going to assist him here. 30 metres out, he's not confident at all. Goes short looking for Hunter Strong and finds him.
0: And Strong's got
1: it. That's intriguing.
0: Well, either way, South Mildura have another shot on goal, and man's been very impressive today so far, DFAB. Hunter Strong mostly started on ball, but making an impact up forward as well.
2: Yep, and an opportunity here. Obviously, McDonald just thought he might be able to get it to someone with a bit of extra better positioning.
0: With the left foot kick, Strong. He's put it through.
1: Good, boys.
0: Great finish from Hunter Strong. He's got his second. South Mildura have their third and take the lead for the first time today in the prelim final, chasing their first grand final appearance since the previous flag in 1998. Oh. South Mildura have the lead, And a chance here for them to run away if they can keep the momentum going. Hunter Strong, good finish in the end, an awkward position with that wind.
1: Yeah, very awkward position, but if you're going to have anyone kicking for goal, it's going to be a nice strong left footer kicking into that breeze. And he was the perfect person forward. But the big story at the moment is the injuries up forward. And Kev McDonald, very proppy as we see. The umpire reload, winning the contest this time was Gowers. Looking for the back of the contest is Thompson. Redcliffe immediately tackled. Coming in to help is Vastafeo. Hands and knees, quick handball to Turner. Turner, hurried kick, comes off the side of the boot. Leading the race is Jack Steele. He tries to go inboard with a kick around the corner. Looking for Booney Thompson, who's made his way further down the ground. It's an awkward bounce for everybody as Fengaloka tries to go back and retrieve it, but only gets it as far as Bo Reardon. Back into Turner. Turner, hurried kick and finds Lang.
0: It's a Lang, halfback. Nice pass down the line for Morgan. The Tigers, a lot of kicking and hoping there, but not much territory gained. South Mildura 3-3-21, Redcliffe 2-5-17 on the Kumiela Club scoreboard. 4 minutes into this third term on prelim final day as Tankard has got the switch on for Bobchinski, who takes off immediately. He's going to take a bounce, run towards the 50 arc. Flynn Bobchinski is going to pop it to the top of the square. Nagel's there across the front. McDonald as well. Brizzy for the Tigers. I reckon Nagel's taken high. He was. And at the top of the goal square, Jaden Nagel will kick from point blank range. I mean, on a day like today, DFAB, where the wind is doing anything it likes, you can never put 100% guarantee on it. The amount of houses Pat Silcox has lost over the last few years for making these bets, but should make the most of this one.
2: From this distance, you'd think so.
0: Jaden Nagel makes it two in as many minutes for South Mildura. 4-3-27, Redcliffe 2-5-17. The Kumiala Club scoreboard in the blink of an eye, Riddles, a 10-point lead for the Doggies.
1: Well, I'd be intrigued to get your take on this, Johnny Hollywood, for Fatty Boombar on the boundary. It feels like that the wind is starting to come back towards the commentary box. Is it feeling like that at ground level?
3: Yeah, look, it's certainly swirling around a little bit different. But look, to me, don't take this the wrong way. They're walking wounded down there. They really are. And they're taking advantage of the chances that are coming in. McDonald doesn't look right to me. There's no ifs or buts about that. If I was coaching, I'd probably bring him off. But he wants to be out there. He's all strapped up. And same with Nagel. But they're doing their job, aren't they?
2: No, absolutely. And they've done what they needed to do early in this quarter as well. Take advantage while Tapua Manta Murray is still off.
0: Certainly have. It's back into the centre of the ground. Gowers with the tap down to no one in particular. Shoveled handball from Turner, was looking for McCreary. He's going to get a free for in the back. It was a clumsy tackle over the top.
1: He's got Kennedy on the outside, breaking towards the basketball stadium side of the ground, but he elects to kick long to the top of the 50 as the wind tries to curl it inboard.
0: Oh, Reed got it!
1: Back of the contest on the second grab. Takes a really strong mark, second in line.
2: Jackson Nagel can't believe it. He must have thought he had a piece of it. He turned around and saw that the mark was being celebrated and couldn't quite believe that it was paid.
0: Well, he almost torpedoed himself head first into that contest, just trying to get anything he could on the pill. But Jake Reed will go back and take the set shot. Similar position to Hunter Strong in the last quarter,
1: yeah,
0: Riddles.
1: It's going to be intriguing because he usually kicks left to right, so he gets a bit of swing going to the outside of the boot. So this time it's going to be wind-assisted. It's going to have to go right to left.
0: He's had to shine the Kookaburra on the other side this time around. Jake Reed, one the Tigers need to get back. Looks pretty good. It's going to hold tight. And I think he's put it through. Good finish in the end from Jake Reed.
1: And look who's back on, boys.
3: Tipper's back on.
0: He is. And timely, too, for the Tigers. Bring the margin back to 4 points. The Kumiala Club scoreboard. South Mildura still hold the lead. An important finish there for Jake Reed. DFAB, as Riddles caught it perfectly. Normally goes the opposite direction. Held nicely with the wind.
2: Just the right amount of reverse swing on it, didn't it? And perfectly done in the end. Definitely it was his distance, but they'd managed the wind well as well.
0: 3-5-23 Redcliffe, 4-3-27 South Mildura. Kumiala Club scoreboard. 7 minutes gone on this third term for Pioneer Ford Robin Vale. It's worth the drive. Nice event of the team at Cake Square in Robin Vale.
1: That's what we want to see,
0: thumped
1: boys.
0: Forward by Gowers. Ball just bouncing perpendicular. Chancy for Fangaloka at the back. Gets rid of two tacklers and allows the Doggies to get out free. Lang, that's a bit high.
1: Oh, he's slipped.
0: Well, umpire lets it go. I think Riddles, you caught it right. He did slip over at that moment. Towards half forward. On cue, Tapua Manta Murray flew for the footy. Couldn't hold it. Shovels it out the back. Chance here for Tankard. Shoveling handball. Strong. Besieged by four Tigers at halfback.
1: Ooh,
0: there's a free for a throw. And I reckon Kennedy might not have got the fist to it.
1: Jeepers
0: and it
1: creepers.
0: Might be Hunter Strong. He's got another chance at half forward here for South. Handball maybe off for Montgomery. He's going to go in that direction.
1: Ambitious.
0: Over the top. Maybe a chance for Scalino. Lambert also there. Trickling towards the boundary. Still hard work for everyone involved here at the moment. And they're calling for a hold in the ball. Umpire says no. Ball up in the forward pocket.
2: Good from Thompson to be alert to the danger of that pass. Because Montgomery right now is standing in a fair bit of space. So I'm not sure if Steele's his opponent. But Thompson knew what they were up to. And he nipped it in the bud.
0: Yeah. Tap down here from Gowers. And is it going to be a free, I think, going the way of Redcliffe's in defence?
1: Yeah, McCreary starting to step up the energy here at the start of the third term.
0: Because he's so explosive, he's just got enough players holding onto him, doesn't he?
1: Yeah, he does, and that's exactly right as he clears to the outer side, looking for a leading target in Steele. But as you said, for company, he's got Montgomery, and I think you're right there, D-Fab. He's certainly running back towards him, so he's just making Steele work for it a little bit here, and he's got to be really careful. No, he's switching actually on Jared McGlashan. Yeah. So, McGlashan's got to be smart here and take him back towards goal. As we see the umpire throw it in, Fengaloka rows it perfectly, coming back into the hands of Gowers. Nice little tap forward by Thompson. Running onto it. Could be McCreary. Could have been taken high. The umpire says no. That's a nice little punch out from Thompson. Back into the hands of McCreary. Dodges a couple of would-be tacklers. Goes inboard looking for Turner. And beating him to the contest was Bobchinski. But he's back onto it again, Turner, as he gets it through to Reardon. Reardon spearing pass. Finds that man in McGlashan. And you can see his direct opponent, Rhett Montgomery. He is not happy at all. But he's 20 metres away. He's got to be, a little bit more accountable. And this could be where they explored him, Mitchie.
0: Anyway, you boys called that perfectly. And McGlashan just falling back into the space. But how good was the footwork from Jake McCreary to find space in that contest? McGlashan has had a quiet day by his standards so far today. Chance to put the Tigers back in front. Wheels around on the mark. He's going to gain some territory. The last line there is Montgomery. Couldn't quite hold the chest mark, but handball out wide for Tankard's going to work. Into space. Bobchinski back with the flight. Just pushed enough in the contest by Reardon, who dodges a couple of tacklers. Handball's back to Grayling. He's going to go long to the top of the square.
1: Oh, it's Reardon. A push.
0: Umpire might have called it.
1: That's a push. Yep. Had to be.
0: You called it perfectly there. Riddles a little bit too strong in the back. Frustration from the Doggies' defence. Hands straight in the midst, and it's 50. Did not give it back to him in time, and Reed will kick his second of the term. Make the most of this one, and the Tigers will retake the lead. Just got to be careful, D-Fab. You can't give away silly free kicks like that.
2: Well, they've invited Reed into the game in this last few minutes, which is a dangerous thing to do because he can get off the chain and kick a few.
0: Reed puts it into the grapevines at the back. The San Mateo Avenue end of MSP. The Tigers retake the lead. 4-5-29. South Mildura 4-3-27. Kumiala Club scoreboard. Johnny Hollywood on the boundary for Fatty Boombar after what's been a real arm wrestle to start this match. Third term started to open up a bit more.
3: Oh, look, it's a ripper. There's no doubt about that. It's obviously still contested ball first, but there's a lot of run and carry now, and players are playing with a little bit more confidence and trying to get on as fast as they can.
1: Oh, we love it. This third term is absolutely lit up. It's 2 points to the favour of the Tigers. 11 minutes gone in this prelim final. Grayling up against Fitzgerald, taps it down to himself, runs onto it. Gives a handball back, finds Felix Smith, who gets the handball out quickly looking for Jermaine. He's got to go back, retreat, but he's a tough little bugger, and he's been caught.
2: Stuck in the tackle.
1: So he's going to get a free kick, centre wing on the outer side. This game's really intensifying at the moment, Mitchie. This is what we want from a prelim final.
0: A big tackle there from Scalino. His kick down the line is nicely taken to Steele.
1: We could have thrown him afterwards as well.
0: Well, I think he tried to convince the umpire of it, who wasn't having it. Steele. He's about 70 from home for the Tigers. Runs around the man on the mark. He's going to send it long. McGlashan underneath it. Montgomery. And he went too early. Rhett Montgomery and McGlashan held his place nicely. And he'll take the shot. Left forward pocket. He's going to be hard up on the boundary. A tough one from here. But he called it before, D-Fab. Had Montgomery as his direct opponent, but now just making himself known in the other end of the ground.
2: Yeah, and Montgomery a bit unlucky.
3: Coaching his boys.
1: Yeah, no.
3: It's make him accountable.
1: Yep. Absolutely. As we see, coming off the boundary, gives himself a little bit of width. Has he been able to make it work? He has! And the Tigers extend their lead. 5-5-35, 4-3-27 on the Kumiela Club scoreboard. South Mildura trailing by 8 points. But I'll tell you what, Mitchie, that has certainly risen that crowd over there of the Tigers on the hill. And DFAB, we always knew he should have been a coach. He called it early, take him back to the goal square and make him accountable. And that was a ripping goal, DFAB, from your man, J-Mac.
2: Well, absolutely. Just well worked there in that situation. Deep in that pocket where the wind is blowing towards. So it would have been difficult. Boys.
0: John Hollywood on the boundary.
3: Yeah, young Mr. Grayling's walking towards you off the ground there. He's done a hamstring.
1: Oh, gee, that's tough
0: there. There's walking wounded for both teams at the moment. Mildura would be licking their lips watching this. Meanwhile, Lang dances past a few for South Mildura. Short kick to half forward is nicely weighted. Strong. One of South's better players so far. Told to play on. Oh. Sets it up into the space, the corridor, but Tapua Mantamuri takes the mark.
1: Got to be better than that. You've got two injured players. Got to get that deep and get them in a one-on-one contest. There's the clearing kick. Tapua Mantamuri is looking for a leading target on the outer side in McGlashan, who's starting to really step up and stamp his authority on this third term. But as we said, Jai Grayling coming off the ground. You pointed out another one of your Mitchie.
0: No.
1: But that's a big, as we said, he's come in as the specialised second ruckman behind Gowers. Gowers will be taking this ruck contest with Fitzgerald. Gets front position. Fitzgerald taps it down nicely to Strong. Strong back to Scalino. Scalino has to just try and slap it onto the boot as quickly as he can. But the ball's still inside the boundary line. Lang could have been caught high. He will get a free kick on the outer side.
0: Chance for Nick Lang. Boys call for him to play further forward, but getting a mountain of footy in this third term. Needs someone to get an inside 50 for them. Defensive side of the wing.
1: That is not a good kick either.
0: And that's probably lucky for him. It's just landed inside the paint, and we'll get a boundary throw in. Reckless 5-5, 35. South Mildura at 4-3-27. Won't get down to Johnny again for Fatty Boomba. Obviously, Matty Nagel has not reappeared from the bench and looks like his day is officially done, Johnny.
3: Yeah, look, I'm calling that one. He's officially done for me. There's no doubt about that. Mr. Grayling, when he walked past me, didn't look much better.
1: No, as he would be upset with himself as the ball spills back to Hunter Strong, really solidifying his self in this game in the third term. But he's immediately tackled by young Connolly on the outer wing. It's going to be another ball up here, Mitchie. And certainly, as we said, that wind's really picking up over there and a lot of time being spent in that half of the ground.
0: And kicking and hoping a lot for both teams.
1: Great handball.
0: Big one there from Felix Smith, Jed Connolly. Sends it forward towards the 50 arc. Nagel's there for South. Just keeps his feet beautifully. Handball over the top. Though it's pinched by McCreary. Stops. Props. Chip inside 50. The lead coming from Reed. On the half volley, picked it up nicely. Thompson wheels past one. Then two. Chip into the pocket.
1: Who is it?
0: And it's Jared McGlashan again. Wasn't sighted often in the first half, but he's making his presence felt in this third term.
1: I'll tell you what, big shout out to Ranger and Sel, who'll be listening intently down here in Tassie, and you'll be very proud of your boy.
0: Just in the jacuzzi, I reckon, with a couple of reds going.
1: In the jacuzzi, I'll tell you what, they do it nicely. He's got a big hairy chest on him, Ranger. He'd be sitting there just beating up at the moment.
0: Oh, Jesus. It's dangerous territory there as McGlashan from the pocket.
1: He's done it again!
0: Got another one! Beautiful finish from tight up on the boundary. J-Max got the last two, as have the Tigers, and they are on fire at the moment. Redcliffs, four goals in the first half, D-Fab, but there's been seven kicked in this third term.
2: Absolutely, yeah. McGlashan stepping up and kicking his 10th and 11th goal of the season. So for him to present as the two-goal player this term, to really stretch that back line of South Mildura's and force players to really be accountable. That's going to make it hard going forward.
1: It's all change,
3: exactly,
1: boys.
3: Well done. That's what the coach said to McGlashan when he went on the room. Make
1: it's all
3: accountable.
1: Change when Tapua Mantamuri comes into the game, boys.
0: Last three goals for the Tigers, 6-5-41. South Mildura, 4-3-27. Kumiela Club scoreboard, 16 minutes gone. Third term on Hot FM footy for Pioneer Ford, Robin Vale. Handball forward here again for the Tigers, and Jed Connolly evades the Sellens tackle, puts some snow on that one. It's going to be hard to take off hands of multiple defenders there for the Dogs.
1: He's gone.
0: Golden,
1: yep.
0: The ball, surely Montgomery. Umpire says play on. McCreary around the corner. Didn't get the purchase he wanted. Minor score on the board, but momentum back with the Tigers. 6-6-42, plays 4-3-27. Kumi Club scoreboard, Michael D.
2: Yeah,
0: Fabrizio.
2: Montgomery didn't get that kick away, so probably a bit lucky for him to not get called for holding the ball there.
0: Long kick out of defence for the Dogs, and it's going to trickle across the boundary line on the 16th Street flank.
1: Interestingly enough, like we talk about Tapua Mantamuri there, and obviously him just being able to settle across half-back for the Tigers, but just a little bit starting to creep in there. You wouldn't usually see Jackson Nagel and Rhett Montgomery sitting there spoiling each other in such a crucial contest, but either way, the ball's back in board, spills to ground. Nick Lang could have been taken high out of the contest. Umpire says he has. On centre wing, looks to play on immediately down the ground. He's got a leading player. He misses the target. That man, Tapua Mantamuri, comes through, cutting it off and seeing the ball safely over the boundary line. But I tell you what, hasn't the game changed since that man's come back on the ground?
0: Well, clearly, he likes to play a little bit on the edge. Loves getting the intercept possession there as well, Desi T. Thrown back into the field of play. Fitzgerald in the front for South Mildura. Over the back might be a chance for Morgan. Handball's backwards. Now a chance for Logan Fitzgerald. Had Olsen at half forward. Decided to go wider than that. Peter Feo happy to bundle it towards the boundary. In fact, gives a stiff arm there for Lang. The older brother Vass back to Pete. But Tefeo's working it out of defence here for the Tigers. Handball off from Reardon. Now the kick forward, McGlashan. He's kicked the last two of the game. Past him, McCreary, a massive bump on Montgomery. Made sure he felt that. His ancestors felt it, I reckon, as well. Stalemate on the wing, but the physicality really coming into this one. Thrown up again. Goes past the Ruckman and Gowers. A chance here at half forward. Fitzgerald. It's Brody. In fact, it's Logan who's got it for South. He's been wrapped up too. We'll have a ball up. John Hollywood on the boundary for Fatty Boomba.
3: Yeah, going back to Desi Tippy, boys, he's actually very, very vocal for a big man. There's no doubt about that. Even when he was down here on the bench, he's yelling and shouting to the defender. So I'm not shocked that he's going out and controls the back line when he's there.
1: As we see, Reardon just clearing out of the contest. And as we said, McCreary there to help him. Nice safe mark in the hands there this time of Montgomery. Gets in front of his direct opponent. Goes with a quick kick inboard and a really classy, one-handed take. Going back with the flight of play was Maxi Morgan. Inside, he plays on through the corridor. It's a wobbly chaos kick. Is it going to work? It doesn't. It's Tapira Muntamuri who's got a couple of players to beat and just very smartly sees the ball over the boundary line as Taylor went flying along behind it, but it finds itself right forward pocket here attacking end for the Doggies.
2: And you can see how hobbled the two key forwards are for South Mildura when they try and run back to the contest here. But it's the opposite effect of what's happening at the other end of the ground, because Redcliffe's defenders can get a bit looser and go off a bit more.
0: Ball loose at half forward here for South Mildura. Off hands. Big Brody Fitzgerald throwing his weight around. Boss the way through there. Jermaine for the Tigers. He's held up.
2: Look at McDonald at the moment. The way he's just walking, there's not a lot of free movement there.
0: When he's been standing still, you certainly can't put weight through that leg.
1: No.
0: Really in trouble there at the moment as Gowers taps forward for Redcliffe's. Trying to get the ball forward there was Morgan for South. It's ricocheted off the pack and under the boundary line again.
2: Further to that point, he's right now he had Tapu Mansmurray on one side, Pete Tefeo on the other. And so who do you think is going to get the intercept mark when it comes in?
1: And the other thing is guess who's getting all the run and carry off half back? It's Peter Tefeo. So he's running off him every time and he's just knowing that there's a pretty slim chance it's going to land in the direct opponent's hands.
0: Three major injuries here for South. They're dealing with things tough at the moment in this prelim final. Around the corner for South, Taylor. Reardon at the bottom of the pack, tackled as he kicked. It's high up and under, trying to do enough to get hands to it, and I think Jermaine did. Fingernail to see it's across the boundary line. 20 and a half minutes gone, third term. Hot FM, Sunraysia footy. Michael D. Fabrizio, Ben Ridley, Max Hollingworth, John Hollywood here, bringing you the action on Hot FM. 60 from home for South. Thrown in, last three goals going the way of the Tigers. Dogs desperately love one here. Might get it going forward through Tankard, but Reardon's just positioning himself behind the footy at the moment and telling his teammates, slow it down. No need to rush coming out here from halfback.
1: He's a very smart footballer, Reardon. Plenty of experience under his belt as he looks to kick the ball long. It's a wobbly punt going forward. It's going to land in the hands, incredibly, of young Connolly. So Connolly can just take his time to assess his options, and he does. He goes towards high half forward, running back with courage at the moment. Redcliffe have players. As the ball spills into the hands of Carpenter of South Mildura, who puts his teammate directly under pressure in Montgomery as he's looking for charges. But plucked out of nowhere was Tefeo, gives it to a running McGlashan, who kicks it to Reid, who runs into an open goal. And that is the seventh of the afternoon for the Tigers and the third of the quarter to Reid. I'll tell you what, D-Fab, he, as you said, only needs a small introduction and he can do so much damage.
2: And Jackson Nagel spent that entire play with his face on the ground as well. He's very slow to get up, so I'm not sure what impeded him there. So could be more bad injury news on the way, but Reid, what a player he's getting on the end of him this quarter.
0: And again, Jared McGlashan just playing a role in that one. The dribble kick from the 50 set it up into space at Jake Reid. Into the open goal. As Riddle said, three for the term for him. 7-6, 48 Redcliffe's. South Mildura 4-3-27 on the Kumiala Club scoreboard. The Tigers taking a step towards a grand final appearance. The South Mildura get the clearance here through Morgan. Kennedy at halfback though. Under real heat from Taylor, takes the intercept grab. Around the corner, down the line, steals the target and juggles the mark. He's going to hold it on centre wing. Immediately wheels around. It's going to go short. Into space.
1: Weird kick.
0: Olsen there first for the Dogs, but off the back of the pack, little chip finds Logan Fitzgerald looking for Lang, who takes it nicely, immediately plays on with the pirouette into the pocket looking for Nagel. Gee, he's got hard work down there. Three defenders to go up against. The Tigers have the numbers. Brizzy, dangerous kick. Doesn't carry the 15 to hand. Has got to hit his target here across the face. Smith did well. gets support there from Manzi. Ooh. Gee, interesting decision.
1: Oh, jeepers.
0: And umpire says there was just enough pressure on as he took through the rush behind. He ran from about 20 metres away to get it across the plane.
2: They don't like calling them. We've seen a few that have been a bit close. That's probably the closest you could get to a whistle.
0: Exhibit 1A, I think.
1: Yeah, still is the marking option out on the outer side underneath our Cumiella Club scoreboard, which sees Redcliffe currently with a 20-point lead. 23 minutes gone as it as Nagel gets a free kick. It's a very average free kick, looking for a leading target in Fitzgerald, intercepted by Vastafeo, the 150 gamer. So the man with that famous yellow headband, done so many good things in a reckless jumper over the last decade, kicks. It's a wobbly ball, intercepted by Liano Scalino, inboard to Olsen. Olsen again to Strong. Strong can go inside with his left foot, but does not make this work. And it's Tapura Muntamuri again who intercepts on this last line of defence for the Tigers.
0: John Hollywood on the boundary for Fatty Bumbar. I can imagine there's some frustration from the South Mildura bench, where they're just popping an inside 50 to a couple of guys who can barely move at the moment.
3: Yeah, Mitchie, you're dead right, mate. I'm feeling sorry for them at the moment, because obviously they're making the work in the middle. They're doing really well, the younger players, the Strongs and so forth, but they've got nothing to kick to going forward. They really haven't.
0: Obviously hamstrung with Matt Nagel going out within the opening minutes of the game.
1: Oh,
0: as McDonald now coming towards the bench. I think he's realising he's in a bit of trouble. It's also going to be hard on the rotations for South Mildura late in this game. 20-point lead for Redcliffs. Closing in on three-quarter time as free kick pulled out of the contest. It's going to go the way of the Bulldogs.
1: There could be also a 50 there if they're not careful. But interestingly enough, as you said, it's the rotations to these big key players that can also impact the scoreboard. So more so than ever, someone such as Alang, as they've now finally got him forward. DFab and Silco have got their wish. Kick goes forward, misses the intended target, goes out of bounds, and it's going to be a throw-in in front of our Cumiella Club scoreboard.
0: This is the problem, isn't it, DFab? They're robbing Peter to pay Paul at the moment. Lang's really their main avenue coming inside 50, but they almost need him to be the main man behind the footy as well.
2: Yeah, the last few entries, they've needed someone to kick to, and all it's really done is gone into that gap in the middle where they've got the interceptor Redcliffs to chop it off.
0: Thrown in, falls short of the rucks. Williams there, tackled. Now in the back of the pack, Dogs trying to get it out. Scalino taken to the ground. South Mildura took the lead for the first time in that third quarter, but the Tigers, with the last four goals of the game, have now established a 20-point lead at the final change. Sunraysia Footy preliminary final day. It's Redcliffs 7-6-48, South Mildura 4-4-28 on that Cumiella Club scoreboard. We're going to throw back to the studio, get some messages from our valued sponsors, but don't go anywhere. We'll find out who will join Mildura in the 2026 SFNL Grand Final on the other side of this, the final term of action coming your way on 106.7 and 90.7 Hot FM.
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0: Collie and Tinney, First National Real Estate, Sunraysia Footy in 2026 on Hot FM. We're only half an hour away from knowing who's going to take on Mildura in this year's Senior Footy Grand Final. And Redcliffs, after going behind in that third term, get the last four goals of the game, they've got 1 foot in that position for next week. 7-6-48 leading South Mildura 4-4-28 on the Kumiala Club scoreboard. Jake Reid, three goals, all coming in that third term. Jared McGlashan with two, also in that quarter. While Jake McCreary and Bo Reardon have singles. While for the Dogs, Hunter Strong has two, Kevin McDonald and Jaden Nagel with one each. Let's get some numbers from Max the Axe Hollingworth. Maxi, let's start with the Tigers. Run through the boys there in the yellow and black.
14: Vesta Farrell was solid that quarter. He had four possessions and one mark. Peter Farrell was a bit quieter with two possessions. Jasper Turner had three possessions. Jack Sear was quiet with two possessions, one mark and one inside 50. And Jed Connolly was good with four possessions, one mark and two inside 50s.
0: All right, what about for the Doggies? I mean, Nick Lang is probably the man who's been trying to make the most happen and been the busiest on the ball.
14: Yeah, Nick Lang was good again that quarter. He had six possessions, two marks and one inside 50.
0: All right, let's run through the rest of the Doggies there, please, Maxie.
14: Jackson Nag was quiet again with one possession and one mark. Rhett Montgomery was good with five possessions and two marks. And Swali Fangaloka was also good with five possessions.
0: Love your work there, Max. It's been hard work out there to keep an eye on the possessions. It's contested footy all round, doing an absolute ripping job, of course, with all the numbers. Mitch Rod, Ben Ridley, Michael DiFabrizio up here in the box. John Hollywood is on the boundary for Fatty Boomba. We'll go to him in just a second. As South Mildura, we're already in position, and Redcliffe's only just breaking out of the three-quarter time huddle. We might throw down to Johnny now. John, Ryan Doherty and Jack Steele talking to the troops. What did the Tigers coaches have to say?
3: And they held them in too, which was good. I thought that was great. Look, they talked about going to their game plan and playing to their game plan at the start of the game. That's it. We started to do that in the second half of that quarter. It's taken us almost three quarters to do it. Let's keep doing it. Sometimes it's not going to be the flash kick or the flash goal that's going to win the game. It's going to be the work rate away from it. He obviously pointed out to McCreary's bump, that sort of stuff. The 1%ers are going to win us this game and get us into the grand final. So keep them going.
0: Beautiful. Thank you very much for that, Johnny. And DFAB, just having a look at some brilliant stats you've got there. If it is a Mildura Redcliffe's grand final, it's been a long time since the last one.
2: Yep, it would be the ninth grand final between them, but the first one in 41 years. So a new chapter in that storied rivalry if that happens. But also, we haven't had a Mildura versus South Mildura grand final. So if South could come back, that would be a first ever.
0: We like a bit of uniqueness here in Sunraysia footy. Umpire Jason Bruin in the middle of the ground, about to get the final quarter underway here. 106.7 Hot FM for Colin Tierney, First National Real Estate. He's Ben Ridley.
1: As Ashton Gowers goes up against Williams, perfectly targeted off there with a left foot kick coming out from Jake McCreary. Leading the charge at the moment as the ball sails over the boundary line is Jared McGlashan, who had a fantastic third term. Interesting note of history, boys. My old man coached that last flag, 85, Redcliffe's, and could be an omen there for the Tigers.
0: You would have been just a wee man running around at that stage, Ritters.
1: I'll tell you what, I was one of the best young mascots you've ever seen as Hunter Strong.
0: Already bald.
1: Yeah, I was already bald. Lost it early as we see Max Morgan kick it long down the line. Coming underneath it, though, was Booney Thompson. Tries to kick around the body. He finds a player downfield because he's going to get a free kick. As he was taken late, Jasper Turner doesn't read the whistle there, tries to play on too early. Bryce Manzi trying to crush his way through, hold the ball up at half forward and does so well. And the first foray forward looks like it's going to be with the Tigers here, Mitchie.
0: Speaking of flashbacks, I saw a photo of you not long ago, Riddles, from when your younger playing days. You looked a lot like Josh Bootsma running around there with the blonde locks as young Paddy Connolly taken down for the Tigers. Still just their attacking side of centre wing.
1: Yeah, no, they're certainly, as we said, starting to get a little bit of momentum going forward around the contest here, the Tigers.
0: Morgan, handball for South Mildura at the back of the pack lane. Taken immediately, but over the shoulder, says the umpire.
1: Is he still holding him around the neck as he gets up?
0: Lang really looks like he's going to be the catalyst if South Mildura can create anything in this final term. Down the line, the kick looks good. Floating across to take the mark, Fangaloka. He's got Carpenter running down the right-hand flank, but goes back to Lang. Inside 50, Nagel the target, over the back. Olsen using his body well in the contest, so was Lambert. And make sure it's out of bounds in the left forward pocket. Not a bad result there, DFAB, for the Bulldogs.
2: Yeah, I don't mind the idea of looking for Lambert a bit more if the other key forwards are a bit proper. Lambert's found the goals 22 times this season.
1: Yeah, there you go. Now, he's been an absolute revelation, the young fella. But as you said, really good contest there, Mitchie, by Olsen. As the umpire throws it back in, left forward pocket attacking in for the Doggies. Pack forms again underneath the feet of the ruckman. The umpire is happy to come back and throw it up again to restart. So we're inside 50. And the Doggies going to be looking to try and keep pace here as Gowers jumps early, jumps against nobody, gets it down to Turner, runs over the footy, has to go back and try and get it as numbers pile on. Kicked out of the contest by Max Morgan of South Mildura towards goal. It's blustery in the air and it just does a right, left and goes out of bounds on the full.
0: Chance for the Tigers to regroup. 2.5 minutes gone to this final term. Hot FM Sunraysia footy for Colley and Tierney. It's McCreary just belts it out of defensive 50. Big fly from McGlashan. Umpire could have paid the free kick against. He lets it go.
1: You're
0: in the back
1: right
0: of the
1: there.
0: Pack. Munn's happy just to see it escorted across the line. Went quite early. I think saving grace here is probably the fact he didn't use his hands at all. And it's going to be out of bounds as Williams and Gowers continue their wrestle in the ruck. 48 plays 28. Redcliffe's advantage in this final term. Winner go on to face Mildura in next week's grand final. Leano Scalino trying to find room in the phone box. Did well to get it out. Now the Dogs have an opportunity if they can be clean. Williams taken to ground level and we'll have a stalemate. 16th Street flank is Turner. Laid another tackle. It seems like DFAB Jasper Turner starts in the middle at each quarter but just sort of drifts back by the time the quarter gets going.
2: Yeah, it goes where's required. So they do have a few different options to rotate through the middle. Obviously, it's the bigger body that they're missing in the absence of Parker. So he offers them that. But they do have quite a few guys. When you think of Jimmy Kennedy, you think of Jed Connolly. They've got different guys that can rotate through the middle.
0: Thrown in. Half forward here for Reckless. Williams, the tap down. Trying to get something out of there. Munn. Sellens as well for the Dogs. Pinballing around. We'll go across the boundary line. We'll get a throw in. Might go to Johnny Hollywood on the boundary for Fatty Boombar. And Johnny, I'm just wondering if the guy who's playing deepest defence here at the moment for South Mildura, Jack Carpenter, he's been a jack of all trades, pun very much intended, this season, can play ruck, can play on ball. I wonder if it might be worth just throwing caution to the wind and chucking him further down the ground.
3: Oh, look, agreed. I'll be throwing all the boards around at the moment. I really would, but you've got nothing to lose, have you? You're 20 points down. You've got what's supposedly probably the advantage of the wind. You've got to use it best you can.
1: As Vastafeo takes a nice mark, going back with the fly to play. He kicks short, looking for a target further down the field in Reardon, but the wind wreaking havoc. It pushes it out of bounds on the full. So reloading again, trying to get some momentum forward through Sellens of South Mildura. Kicks down the contest, down the line, but getting a little nice boot to ball there was Antonio Brizzi in front of Jaden Nagel, and he's been a really strong servant for a long time for the Tigers. As he'll be certainly looking to be able to make sure Nagel doesn't get off the chain late in this last quarter.
0: Thrown in. Williams' front position gets taken down in a big tackle. Umpire's got to ping him for holding the ball. Okay. Vastafeo is going to be the recipient of the free kick. And the Tigers holding firm in the opening 5 minutes of this final quarter. 20-point leaders. We've seen either side could score quickly, but she's going to be hard today as a good contested mark for McGlashan. Not paid.
1: Come on, umpire.
0: Hit out at the last minute. Montgomery inside 50, but Brizzy had his name all over it. holds it to the sternum. Short kick is on, just travels the required distance to hand. Still inside the defensive 50 here, the Tigers. He goes back to Brizzy on the defensive goal square. Immediately takes off. Switch kicks on. It's Reardon there. If it sits up for him, ball trickles away.
1: I think he did that on purpose, Reardon. Does he just go as close to the boundary as he possibly can? Get a couple of kisses on the knuckles there from the adoring crowd.
0: Just pretend you're going to actually get your hands on it when you've actually got no chance. Yeah. But not a bad result for South Mildura.
1: Very happy to see that ball over the boundary line. So in front of this hill, on the basketball stadium side, it's a nice punch from behind, only as far as Strong, sitting perfectly. Gets a clearing kick to Olsen, who's immediately taken by Tapira Muntamuri. Lands into the hands of Jasper Turner on that trusty left boot. Goes long down the line. Connolly does very well to get a handball forward, but it's just a little bit too hot for McGlashan. Running onto it is Jed Connolly. Keeps it inboard somehow. Handball gets cut off by Scalino, but he comes back to try and help out. The ball somehow stayed inside. Perfect little tap comes from McGlashan to steal. He could have been tripped. Certainly a rugby tackle, and the umpire says it's legal. And it's a free kick at right half back to Jackson Nagel.
0: He made that one stick when he needed to. Short kick here for Tankard. He's got some space to work with. Dances inside. Oh, there's an accidental high shot as he slipped over as he went to dance around. I'm going to remonstrate with Felix Smith, but I don't think there was really any intent behind that one. He's just caught in the wrong spot. But Joshy Tankard picking himself up and going again. He's going to go into the centre of the ground. Man all by himself. Centre half back in Braithwaite. It's a dangerous bounce. Jimmy Kennedy with the tackle. Dropped it cold. Kennedy gets the free kick. And he did well, Munn, to make sure he didn't get it straight away. Kennedy picks it up, runs off. Connolly's inside forward 50. So steal!
12: Wow.
0: The man of steel. Handball over the top. Tom Connolly in the goal square. The Tigers get another on the board. 26 points the margin. They are one step away, you'd feel, from being in another grand final some 11 years after their last premiership, looking for the next one. But what a rundown chase there from the captain, D-Fab. Jimmy Kennedy, you just can't take any chances when he's lurking. Poor old Braithman got a crook old bounce. What a tackle.
2: Yep. You can see the intent. He was all by himself at the back of the centre square, and if the kick had landed, they would have been off on the other side. But that just that bounce, and you could just feel that Jimmy Kennedy was lurking like a shark in water, just slowly working towards its prey, and stuck the tackle. So beautiful effort in the middle, and it got the result.
0: John Hollywood on the boundary. X-factor players probably don't come really as much X-factor as Jimmy Kennedy on both sides of the footy.
3: That's exactly right, Mitchie. They win your games, don't they? There's no doubt about that.
1: Booney Thompson weaves his way through the contest in the middle of the ground. Forward handball to Nolte. Nolte, a handball in hope. Out of the contest, really to no advantage. Bobchinski leading all charges, but Nolte goes back to help. He's also got Tefeo. Tefeo out wide to Connolly. Connolly with a spearing kick looking for McGlashan. Beats everybody, but it's a free kick down the ground. He was disposed of late. Undisciplined. And it's going to be a free kick at half forward here to Jared McGlashan, who's had Montgomery and all sorts in this second half. So right underneath our Kumiela Club scoreboard, he goes long with a spearing kick, and he finds Jack Steele on his chest, who just judged it perfectly, and he's going to have a set shot on goal here. And I'll tell you what, he's been good the last couple of minutes here, Mitchie.
0: D-Fab, the understanding between the key forwards was outstanding. Reed got on the move, took his direct opponent and a second opponent away from the space, just allowed Steele to get in behind.
2: And they've done a good job of holding off these two key forwards from getting these types of marks, but two in about the space of a minute almost to Jack Steele now, and they've got involved, Reed and Steele, over the last, since half-time, basically.
0: A co-coach, been a goal-kicking gunslinger over in WA. Jack Steele looks good, is good. The Tigers are running away, off and roaring. The last six of the game going the way of Redcliffs. Take note, Mildura. The Tigers look like they will be your opponents next week. Redcliffs moving along and just closing in on a grand final appearance. 9-6-60, South Mildura 4-4-28, Kumiala Club scoreboard.
2: Well, the only thing you could say for South Mildura at this point is if you go back a couple of weeks against Irimple, there was a moment where they flicked the switch and just took the risks needed to win the game. That's obviously the moment they're at now. They've just got to take a few risks to try and get some damage back the other way.
1: Inboard, the ball gets punched down to Connolly. Connolly has a wave of players coming back the other way, and Nagel gets a running handball to Fangaloka as he goes to the top of the 50, picks out a target in Taylor. So Taylor is at the top of the 50, left half forward. Probably a little bit too far out to score with this wind, you would suspect. So he's going to have to do something, either find a lead or kick to the top of the square. He elects to take the lead, but it's a wobbly kick to no advantage. Cut off by Brizzy as he taps it in front, keeps it in front. Quick handball to Turner. Turner finds a player out wide in Thompson, but he's got three to beat. He's going to be happy to see the ball reach the boundary line, but it stays inboard. Jackson Nagel picks it up. Nice little kick inboard and finds Lang.
0: Lang, just inside 50, held up there by Kennedy. Tigers getting numbers back. Tries to dance around. Kennedy gets another one.
2: Again.
0: Those sticky mitts of Jimmy Kennedy. We know how exciting he is with ball in hand, but his defensive work has been outstanding in this final term. Long kick down the line. He's trying to find McGlashan. Covers him, bounces inside the line and out of bounds. John Hollywood for Fatty Boomba. Again, South Mildura just trying to create something. They have to throw caution to the wind, but Kennedy was right on top of it.
3: Yeah, you talk about his sticky fingers. What about his fast feet? If you're going to go around someone, make it not, Jimmy.
2: And you've got Munn lining up on Reed now, so Jackson Nagel's pushed up the ground to get involved.
1: They're going to have to do something as the ball spills out in the hands of Jasper Turner. Tries to barge his way through a contest. Tackled, the ball spills out of hand. Going in to retrieve is Bo Ridden with that big bum. He tries to just push a couple of players out. Holds it up. Ashton Gowers comes in from the bottom of the pack also on centre wing. Tigers in control here as Gowers gets up high. Quick little handball over the top comes from Connolly, but immediately tackled was Nolte. And you can just feel it with the Tigers. They're growing every minute in confidence. And as you said, the D's will be intently watching this contest here today to see what they can do to stop this forward run as the excitement comes from the Tigers.
0: South Mildura started like a house on fire this season. Three straight wins. Had a run of seven straight defeats, mostly through injury. But the comeback story, the fairy tale run, was outstanding in the back half of the year. Have they got one more chapter here to write? Dom Scalino at halfback, off to Sellens. High up and under kick, an awkward one to take. Manzi brings it to ground. It's Pura Mantamuri with the big tackle on Jaden Nagel. Stalemate on centre wing, Johnny.
3: Yeah, look, I think South got more heart than anybody. They've proven that the last couple of weeks, but I just don't think they got the injury-free bodies at the moment. They got walking wounded everywhere, boys. So the magic's there, but enough of the bodies are there.
0: Yeah, they copped it hard today, as Jermaine just did on cue in that big tackle there from Fangaloka. They're not giving up, though, the Doggies. Trying to create something. Strong, handballs into space. Munn, the first one there, couldn't keep his feet. In fact, it might be a trip, and it's going to go the way of the Tigers.
2: Unlucky, though, wasn't he?
0: Yeah, he was, but Paddy Connolly copped it under the shins. Jared McGlashan asked him to kick it down the line here in Basketball Stadium side MSP. 60 plays, 28. Kumiala Club scoreboard. Crook old bounce there for Nolte. Gives the Dogs an opportunity. Handball into space from Morgan. Didn't hit the intended target, but follows up his work nicely. Barrels inside 50. Gets some purchase. Chaos ball might work, but Brizzy again for the Tigers. Big second half for him. Little kick from halfback. Looking for the lead.
1: Numbers behind here if they want.
0: At check side. May work for Pete DeFeo, misses his hands.
1: Tankard nice
0: there as well. Beautifully worked here. As Vas DeFeo gets a 1-2 with Steele. Inside 50.
1: Reardon over the back.
0: Carpenter's there as well. Taps it to advantage. Leonardo Scalino took it age to pick it up. Allowed the Tigers to come in and tackle. And it's a stalemate right in front of the Tigers' goal. 20 metres out.
2: It's well done by Carpenter to hold that up in that situation.
1: Steele gets a nice little tap looking for the run on from McCreary. Nice little handball comes from Scalino. Only as far as Connolly. Taken hard by Carpenter. Gives a handball off to a running target. Scalino to Fitzgerald. Fitzgerald, it's a short kick. Got to make it work. Finds Morgan. Morgan's got to play on quickly. He does. Goes inboard. This time finds Tankard, who's been very serviceable. But he gives a really dangerous handball inboard. The ball turns over. It's going to be landing close towards that dangerous man, Bo Reardon, who's got a couple of players to beat. Tankard comes in to help, as does Bob Chinsky, and the umpire calls a high tackle. Playing on along the wing, Bob Chinsky tried to take on Vas DeFeo. We should have known better than that, because DeFeo is an absolute brick wall. And I'll tell you what, he's going to want his time back again and probably his soul.
0: almost like I'm trying to headbutt a Panzer tank coming through to you, Fab. That was ill advice from Flip Bobchinski. Good on him for bouncing straight back up, though, because that was a hard hit.
2: Certainly.
3: He's as tough as nails, boys, to get through that one.
0: Here's Max Morgan, who's had a cracking game today for South Mildura. Check side to the far side of the ground. Tommy Taylor, Liano Scalino leading the race. What can they conjure up here? The two youngsters. Tucks it under the arm, Taylor. Outside of the boot, Kennedy for the Tigers. Retreats with the handball to Manzi. And they can sweep it out of the back line, down the line. And Jed Connolly, who's just grown over the last few years, kicked down the line, not great. Bobchinski, good to see. He's still got his faculties about him after that bump. Good kick inside for Tankard. Overlap run for Montgomery. Here's Jackson Nagel, who just tries to burst his way through. Taps it on the ground. Gets a 1-2. Inside 50. Down the line. But Tapura Mantamuri, the extra man, was there. The Tigers take the mark. It's a 32-point margin. Closing in on 16 minutes gone in this final term.
2: The last few minutes, you can feel South have just got that energy about They need to win the game. But it's just that last kick going inside 50 that's just not working for them.
0: Just the injuries have hurt them, hasn't it, Riddles? They're just missing that extra target and that extra bit of class behind the footy as well.
1: And that's all it is, as we see class behind the footy in the space of Peter Tafeo, out wide to young Nolte, who's played a really good game in this second half, started to grow in confidence, kicks long down the line, looking for McGlashan, couple to beat, going back with confidence.
0: Was paid.
1: Williams, the umpire didn't pay it, so it lands in the hands of McGlashan, kicks long down the line. Carpenter meets it over the boundary line, so he goes immediately inboard. Makes it really hard. It's cut off by Turner in the middle of the ground. One bounce to the top of the 50. It's a wobbly ball going towards goal. It's a free kick downfield as well. Ill-disciplined again by the Doggies, which sees a free kick further downfield. And it's going to be in the hands of Tom Connolly. 10 metres out. Very slight angle. He's going to have to work it around his body, but he's right up to it. And I'll tell you what, Mitchie, this is the icing on the cake for the Tigers.
0: Desperation and frustration for South in this final term. Tom Connolly on the runway.
1: Oh,
0: the Tiger plane is taking off. Redcliffs on their way to a grand final appearance. Tommy C has got two in the final term. And for all the good that South Mildura has done, the rotations, or the lack of, have hurt. And the Tigers have finished full of running. Game is done. We're setting up for a huge matchup with Mildura next week. 10-6-66, South 4-4-28, Kumiala Club scoreboard, DFAB.
2: Tom Connolly, the youngster, 8 goals in his 8 games this season now.
1: As the umpire reloads in the middle of the ground, jumping high was Williams, taps it down nicely to Morgan. Morgan, hurried kick out of the contest, goes to the top of the 50, pack forms, goes behind, beats everybody. Running onto it is Tapura Muntamuri, who's got Lang there for company. Ball goes over behind everybody as they all go behind, trying to run over it, but it's picked up nicely by Jimmy Kennedy. Clears to the commentary side as he's looking for a teammate in Paddy Connolly. Could have been taken high by Bobchinski, and he has.
0: So goes wider still. Goes to Jed Connolly. Turner's further down the line. Short kick back inboard. Juggled mark there from Paddy Connolly, just the brothers. It's almost like being back in the backyard again. At every point, don't break the windows, boys. Mum will absolutely throw you out of the house.
1: Joey will too. She'll make sure of it as the ball goes down further afield. Young Cooper Jermaine, he'll be excited about getting into his first grand final, Mitchie.
0: Certainly will. Sorry, we might go down to Johnny Hollywood on the boundary. And Johnny, the Tigers, I reckon, for one, Jake McCreary, put bubble wrap on him. But two, Jai Grayling hasn't reappeared since his hamstring injury. So I'm wondering if that's him done for today and maybe next week.
3: Yeah, by the looks of the series of the injury, I don't think he's going to play again for the rest of the season, Mitch. I think it's, and he was crying, he's upset. I think it's torn pretty bad.
0: Jeez, obviously knew it was bad as soon as it came through.
1: Did one halfway through the year in the reserves and wasn't a great one. So I think he spent about 4 to 5 weeks out there. So the big fella will be shattered. And look, he really did bring something different to the team coming in. But either way, the umpire's reloading to try and get the ball in play. Steele against Williams. Williams front position, but Steele punches from behind. Running onto it is Nolte. Beaten to it by Nagel. Gives it, don't argue. Tries to get around Nolte. Could have been tackled. Holding the ball. Played on immediately by Connolly. It's not a great kick for McGlashan. The ball does beat his direct opponent, Montgomery, who's on hands and knees at the moment, just trying to do anything to lock it down. And there's going to be a ball up, left forward, or right forward pocket, attacking end here for the Tigers, Mitchie.
0: Yeah, DFAB, Riddle said it earlier, Liam Nolte, a really good second half from the youngster.
2: And first half was on Montgomery too, and in the end, South thought they wanted to create a different option for him. So, big tick all around.
0: Tigers. Stalemate in the right forward pocket here for the Tigers. Holding sway by 38 points. 20-minute mark of the final term. Hot FM Sunraysia footy. Bastafeo at the back of the pack. Thought he had a run in towards goal. Umpire said it went over the line.
1: You can really hear that wind coming through that ground, Mike, can't you, Mitchie? You can. So it's incredible to see how well they've been able to score here, the Tigers, in the second half.
0: Yeah, certainly. 2 goals to halftime. We've got 8-2 since that point in time. Last 6 of the game, in fact. It's a big tackle there on Munn in defensive 50. Laid by Jed Connolly. You speak of hard luck stories too, you obviously think of Jack Parker for Redcliffs, who caused a horrible knee injury in that first final they played against Orion United. He'll be missing from that grand final
1: tackle,
0: team.
1: Surely, no. The umpire says no.
0: Give it to me, but happens every year. There's always hard luck stories for every team, and I'm sure Mildura will have some selection headaches coming in as well.
1: Yeah, absolutely. I'll be trying to do everything I can to keep Kerridge out of the game this week. As we see, it kicked out of the contest there by Steele. Steele just gets it off his hand, tries to get a sneaky little kick around the corner.
0: Come on, Will. It's outside of your wheelhouse.
1: Yeah, come on, Will. You should know better than that. But no, Coach Kerridge, you'll be excited about the prospect of these two sides lining up as it's a short kick inboard. 1-2 goes to Montgomery, running through the corridor. Just...

0: kicks it in hope, really doing nothing, but it does beat the hands over the top of Tafeo. Tafeo has it beaten by Lambert. Lambert has a running player in Jaiden Nagel, who's immediately tackled by the follow-up there from Peter Tafeo, and the umpire is going to call a free... Oh, no, no free kick. It's going to be a ball up at the top of the 50. Attacking end here for the Doggies, but it does set up for a mouth-watering contest. Tell you one thing I want, though, Mitchie, will hand on Kerridge.
1: I reckon that'd be big, as poor old Jaiden Nagel was just trying...

0: been intercepted by Hand. And Hand will go by foot. There you go. Oh, down the wing. Has to cut back inside.
1: He's a star, isn't he, Will Hand, as he kicks in board. That's not a great kick cut off by Carpenter, but it actually goes through his hands as the ball somehow snakes out the back there to Jackson Nagel, running player again in strong. As you said, played a great game. Back to Nagel, but he runs into a brick wall in Vastafeo, and the umpire's caught holding the ball. So nothing going right here for the Doggies, but I'll tell you what, Gallen in defeat, they're the walking wounded as the ball goes forward. Jack Steele swings around, looking for a speeding leading target there in Reardon. Reardon has the ball spoiled from behind, but he's going to rove his own foot. He kicks it around the corner. Coming from behind is Jared McGlashan. Can he take a mark? He does. And what a second half the big fella has played. The veteran winding the clock back as well with a couple of other players. He goes inboard and a leading Jasper Turner, who is not a renowned goal kicker, spends most of his time at half back, but the last couple of weeks, a bit of a coaching masterpiece here. Going forward, and he's a great kicker, and it's going to be on the right angle here for a left-footer, D-Fab.
2: Yeah, well, he really has been shown his versatility, hasn't he, in this final series so far, and to get on the end of a goal, I think that would cap it off.
0: Have it up as one of the most improved players in the competition, Jasper Turner. Been dynamite from halfback all season. Adds a goal to the tally. Nice celebration. The boys get around him. A rarity for Jasper Turner to split the uprights. For the boys in yellow and black, celebrating what's an impending preliminary final victory. Turner with his first of the day. And the Tigers have absolutely run away with this game in the second half. Big result for them. 11-7-73. The last eight goals of the contest. South 4-4-28. On that Kumiala Club scoreboard, John Hollywood on the boundary for Fatty Boomba. Tigers bench must be a pretty happy place to be right now.
3: Yeah, look, they are. I'm a bit shocked that we haven't got McCreary on with us, but he's out there still. I wouldn't have him out there. I'd have him on ice. But look, they're really happy. They've worked really hard all season.
1: He's right next to you, Johnny. If you look to your right-hand side, you'll see McCreary all tatted up, ready to go. And that is it. That is it. The prelim final is done. The Tigers are back in a grand final after 11 years against the top-performing side of the last 12 months, the reigning premiers, the Mildura Demons. And I'll tell you what, Mitchie boy, we are in for one mouth-watering grand final of the likes that hasn't been seen between two sides since 1985.
0: 41 years since these two teams last met in the big dance. And what a dance it was back then at that stage. Can it be replicated? Can we have another huge contest between those? The Tigers, a team that not many fancied coming into the start of the season, thought maybe around the mark of fifth or sixth place. But under Ryan Doherty, a new incoming co-coach, Jack Steele, they are through to the grand final. The teams have finished first and second at the end of the home and away season. We'll play off in the big one next week. The final score, Redcliffs 11-7-73, South Mildura 4-4-28 on that Kumiala Club scoreboard. We're going to throw back to the studio some messages from our valued sponsors, recap this prelim final, and have a look ahead to the next 7 days, where there's going to be plenty happening here on the channels of 106.7 and 90.7 Hot FM.
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5: 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Redcliffs will meet the minor premiers and the defending champions Mildura in next week's big dance. For the Tigers today, 11-7-73, defeating South Mildura 4-4-28 on the Kumiala Club scoreboard. The last eight goals of the game going the way of the Tigers, and South Mildura battled their backsides off, but unfortunately for them, injuries just caught up with them. Lost Matt Nagel in the opening minutes of the game, which put them behind the eight ball. Jaden Nagel and Kevin McDonald both struggling with injury during the day as well. And unfortunately for the Doggies, it just proved too much. But what a campaign for them. Almost a fairy tale run for South Mildura. Just scraping into the finals, winning two eliminators by a point each week. Brilliant performance by the Dogs. But the boys in yellow and black are heading through to next week. Looking out from our commentary position, MSP, Vastafeo, great servant of the Tigers, and carried off after game 150 today. Let's go through for the final time today some numbers from our man Max the Axe Hollingworth, and let's start with the milestone man. Vastafeo was important in the clinches, especially in the second half.
6: Yeah, Vastafeo was good today. He had 17 possessions, 2 marks, 1 tackle and 3 inside 50s.
5: All right, what about brother Pete Tafeo at halfback?
6: Pete Tafeo was a bit quieter today. He had 9 possessions and 4 marks.
5: All right, what about for the rest of the Tigers?
6: Jasper Turner was solid today. He had 12 possessions, 2 marks, 1 inside 50 and a goal. Jack Sear was also a bit quieter today with 8 possessions, 5 marks, 1 tackle, 2 inside 50s and a goal. Jed Connolly was also good with 16 possessions, 6 marks, 2 inside 50s and 1 behind.
5: Lovely there, Maxie. Of course, for the Bulldogs, you had Matt Nagel down on the list, but just the one possession for him before he went off with injury in the opening term. But for the rest of the guys you were having a look at, I mean, Nick Lang was probably the busiest of the lot.
6: Yeah, Nick Lang was good today. He had 21 possessions, 3 marks, 2 tackles and 2 inside 50s.
5: I almost need to clone him. We just have a couple of different options, one up forward, one in the midfield, one down back. Unfortunately, that's not how footy works these days. Maybe one day in the future we'll have the funds to be able to do it. What about the youngster, Sioli Fangaloka?
6: Sioli Fangaloka was good today. He had 13 possessions, 1 mark and 1 inside 50.
5: Rhett Montgomery was pretty solid from halfback again, obviously pushed forward late in the game as well.
6: Yeah, but Montgomery is also good with 17 possessions, 5 marks, 1 tackle and 1 inside 50.
5: And Jackson Nagel, who battled manfully at halfback, pushed his way forward as well. What were his final numbers?
6: Jackson Nagel was also good today with 15 possessions, 5 marks, 1 tackle and 1 inside 50.
5: All right, before we let you go, Maxie, who's your pick for best on ground today?
6: Jimmy Kennedy.
5: Well, he was the man we were discussing, keeping the numbers on at the start of the game today, and DFAB next to me said, and goes, normally it's the one we don't pick, he's the one who dominates. That turned out to be the case. What a game from the captain. Maxie, love your work as always, mate. Thanks for being here with us today.
6: Thanks for having me.
5: Always a pleasure to have the most popular member of our team, Max the Axe Hollingworth, with us to bring us the numbers, and we'll do so again next week on Grand Final Day. But here to dissect the game, and have a little bit of a look forward to next week's grand final as well. John Hollywood, Ben Ridley and Michael DiFabrizio will wrap up what's been a cracking prelim final where the Tigers had the momentum at the end.
2: Absolutely. They got the job done and went in with a 20-point lead with a quarter to play and then just kicked away at the end. South didn't even hit the scoreboard in the last quarter when the game was there to be won. So you could tell they'd spent all their petrol tickets, basically, and with the injuries during the game and obviously compounding what they had coming in. A little bit a story of their season in some ways with the fact that when Jaden Nagel wasn't playing, they were 1-7, and when he was playing, they were 9-1. So that was a stat that I thought I wasted my time on before the game when Jaden Nagel was a late inclusion, but I'm bringing it up now because, they're probably a side that couldn't afford one or two injuries to those top players, and that's what's been key.
7: At halftime, we were shouting for changes, make them be brave, all that sort of stuff, and unfortunately, they couldn't be brave, Rids. They really couldn't. They had that many injuries at various times. Yeah. We were sitting there at halftime saying, you should be doing this as a coach, you should be doing... They just couldn't. They were plugging holes at the end. You know, they had their full forward, their centre-half forward, two blokes inside 50 that could barely move. They just didn't have targets. The ball's landing in between them, all that sort of stuff. They were the walking wound at the end, and for the football followers that weren't following any side, South have had a wonderful, wonderful season. No doubt about that, but they needed all their troops to be fit and firing for next week. And if they'd snuck through, which they probably could on heart, because they're full of heart, there's no doubt about that, I don't know how much damage they could have done next week anyway.
8: Yeah, I agree with you. And look, the two best sides are in the grand final, though they couldn't be split on games, so they both finished on top of the ladder. It was a difference between percentage that Mildura finished on top. But as you said, probably going into the game next weekend, they just would have been even more wounded than they were today. And they were incredibly gallant. I mean, all throughout the season, they've battled with injuries. As you said, the Nagel boys have been in and out all year. Rhett Montgomery missed a portion there with a broken wrist. They've unfortunately... They have got absolutely as much out of the tank as they possibly could, and they just weren't able to sustain the pressure against a side such as Redcliffe, which is probably the most well-rounded side in the competition. You look at sides that probably have more high-end talent, which is not a knock on Redcliffe's high-end talent at all, but they just are so complete from 1 to 22, even to the point where Grayling comes in today. He certainly...
7: Did you like that move? I actually didn't like that. But he played well before he went down injured. He was actually a good selection, so well done for them for that.
8: I was with you. I couldn't make sense of it, but seeing it unfold, they certainly know
7: they got it right.
8: They got it right, and unfortunately for the big fella, he misses out on a grand final, which means it's probably Cresp or Alex Bell that come back in, probably Cresp, but... As you said, I mean, the thing about South Mildura, they can really hold their heads up high because they've unearthed some really young gun talent coming through. Bob Chinsky grew... Tankard grew throughout the season. Max Morgan had a fantastic year.
7: I thought he was almost their best today.
8: I thought he was right there.
7: He was right up there.
8: Hunter Strong.
7: Obviously you got Lang and you got Strong and you had a couple of Montgomery, but I thought he was consistent for four quarters, wasn't he?
8: Yeah, and then you've also got the likes of young Archer Olsen, Blake Lamb, but you've also got the Fitzgerald boys, Brody and Logan. Then you've also got the likes of... Kevin McDonald, we spoke about him as well.
7: The best compliment we can give them, injury-free, they're in this game, were they not?
8: Oh, God,
7: injury-free,
8: yeah,
7: they could push Mildura and win a grand final.
8: They were in, I mean, even with Nagel going down, they were still there at half-time.
7: Exactly. Yep.
8: You also had, right from the word go, they were still in while big fella McDonald was on one leg right from the word go as well. So, I mean, full credit to what they've been able to do. And you mentioned it a couple of times down at ground level as well, Johnny, that it's just pure heart. If the Doggy supporters are out there, get around them. You should be incredibly proud of what they've been able to achieve this season.
7: Foundations there, isn't it?
2: Oh, absolutely. And going into today, they have, you know, seven or six in the end players who were 18 at the start of this year. That's just South Mildura. Redcliffe's actually had five, so it's quite a young list on both sides today. But just some of the kids that have come through, and a few of these players, whether they debuted this year or this was the first year they were kind of regular players, they've really shown what they can do. And it sounds like some of the key pieces have re-signed or will be coming back.
8: Yep.
2: So
8: which is great.
2: It's a really young list profile. So that's it's definitely a good foundation.
7: And please don't take this the wrong way. I know they're out there talking to people because I had a young personal trainer reach out to me from Noosa on the weekend, or last weekend, and he said to me that he's talking to South Mildura for next year, and he's a centre forward playing in the Queensland, the QFL, so he's obviously a very good player.
8: Everyone
7: personal trainer. They're out and doing it, so that's the sort of, he's looking to move here, of course, and work here, so that's a good thing. So they're out there doing it already. And he said to me they contacted him 2 months ago.
8: Yeah, so they, I mean, look,
7: so they're already starting doing the whole process, aren't they?
8: South have been very active over the last couple of years, as we see big Danny Thornton walk past. What a superstar centre half back for Imperials he was. But tell you what, mouth watering for next week, because I think out of all the sides that were playing finals football, the one that matches up best on them is Redcliffe. So I think the one side that can actually beat them is Redcliffe. And I think Redcliffe will learn from a couple of early mistakes they made, probably with some matchups in that game down at Oyenla a couple of weeks ago. I think this is going to be an absolute rip-roaring grand final.
2: Well, they needed a week to work out how they were going to adjust to the post-Jack Parker sort of setup, because they were trying a few things. It wasn't until Turner in the fourth quarter that we saw a midfield setup that kind of looked all right. So it was something that was thrown on them in the middle of the final series. They've had to adjust. So maybe you just put a line through that one, and you look at the home and away season where it was 3 points one way, 3 points the other. It was nice and even, and you got a chance.
8: Well, you know who they found. McCreary.
2: Yes.
7: Oh, exactly.
2: Today, and he's back today, wasn't it?
7: And he's back, and he's fit, and he's fire, and he's ready to go. And Paddy said to me before the game that they'd held him back a week. He was fit to go last week.
8: Yeah,
7: they said,
8: okay.
7: No, do a week. We'll take the chances. If it doesn't work, it works for next week. So
8: he was trying to tell me that last night at the workers, but he was going too into drunk. A palmy. It was before that. He was going into the palmy. He had a bit of lettuce hanging out the side of the mouth and a big bit of chicken on the other side.
7: Couldn't talk.
8: Tell you what, he's a good eater. He's great on the chomp.
7: Look, for me, I think that it's turned out the way it should for the season. I'm sorry to say that, because South supporters obviously believe they should have got there, and I agree. But I was sitting there just after the three-quarter time siren, thinking to myself, as a neutral, hey, I'd love to see a Redcliffe Mildura grand final. I'd love to see Redcliffe get through injury-free here. It looks like they have, pretty much, except for Grant Grayling. Sorry for him. But at the end of the day, I'm with you, Rids. We called the game when Redcliffe played Mildura. Mildura played Redcliffe at Redcliffe. It was a great game until Jimmy went down. He was out for about a quarter and a half. They did something magic to his leg. They got him back on.
8: Incredible.
7: I don't know how, but before
8: he did that twice this year.
7: Yeah, he was sensational. Leading up to that, he comes off, he goes back on, he was sensational again and almost stole the game and that sort of stuff. So the competition is really good. If we got the weather we get next week, we've got two big power forwards for Redcliffe's, all excited, power forwards for Mildura. It should be an absolute
8: ripper. Check the weather,
7: ripper.
8: Boys. 24 degrees.
2: That's all he
8: sun
2: wants.
8: Shining. I am going to even wear a hat.
7: It'll be an absolute ripper. These two sides can run, carry. They've got power forwards. They've got great defenders. They can do it all. It's just a shame for Redcliffe that they're one down the way. They shouldn't be.
8: Well,
7: one player that we wished, who I think can go close, he's going to go close on Monday night. I think you'd like to be calling
8: close.
7: His name very close. He had some great games that we called. He had tons of it. So, but besides that, that's their only downfall. But they've shown today that they're a very, very good team.
8: And mouth-watering matchups, DFAB.
7: Exactly.
8: Right across the ground. Will Hand, get him to Kerridge, because I tell you what, that's where Will Hand has done some great things over the last couple of years. Big Ashton Gowers, he's going to have a huge amount of confidence after his game today.
7: Yep.
8: He's back again. So you get him up against Zach Phillips to see how he goes again. In the midfield, we're going to start to see the likes of Jake McCreary, who's going to be absolutely running through there like a steam train. On the flip side, Mildura's got plenty of nice little long balls to run through, none better than the bloke who we know in the last quarter is going to start in there in the Rolls-Royce of Mitchie Rogerson. Reynolds up forward, Kerridge up forward. Down the other end, we've got Reed up forward, McGlashan up forward. We've also got Bo Ridden, who's going to be playing small forward. We've got Max Keel playing small forward.
7: Yep.
8: On the wing, we've got the likes of Jimmy Kennedy, Boonie Thompson. But then we've also got on the other side, we've got the likes of, well, as I said, Mitchie Rogerson might run through there, and Zachy McDonald as well. As we see Big Mick Smith, the president of the Redcliffe Football Club, come through with hands up. But this is mouth-watering everywhere we look at it. And I'll tell you what, with 24 degrees, it is going to be a bumper crowd. And if anything like that hill we saw of Redcliffe on one side, Mildura on the other, Mildura in the A-grade netball, it is going to be a huge day here.
7: Yeah, I agree totally. I think Redcliffe with a better side today, but it was an injury thing for me that was, we were asking and demanding South to make some changes, try and win the game. They just couldn't, unfortunately. As you can see by the scoreboard, 4-4-28. They lost all their forward power, and that was the unfortunate thing about them. As you said, they've unleashed some great kids. They're going to be a good side. Keep their mix for next year. They're going to be tough and hard to beat. They've got a great under 18 list from this year. They're going to be outstanding. But the team we talk about now is Redcliffe. Can they beat Mildura? I think so. They can. Whether they do or not is another thing, but they can, and we're going to get a great game to call.
2: Absolutely. It's going to be, looking forward to, like you say, the matchups all around the ground. There's certainly a lot of key position players that can play on other key position players that match up really well with each other. It's going to be good. Mildura's going to be well rested, though, so we've spoken about injuries. The extra couple of weeks off. Redcliffe's haven't had a bye since mid-July. They are just continuing on week after week, and so whether that becomes a factor, we'll see. But definitely are going to be a good matchup. And as far as the history we mentioned before, first time in 41 years. So, but it is a storied rivalry because there's been 8 meetings before that 41 year gap between these two teams, and Redcliffe's actually got the better of them. So in 51 it was Mildura, 53 Redcliffe's, 55 Mildura, 59 Redcliffe's, and then 80, 81 both Redcliffe's. Oh, Mildura stopped the three-peat in 82, and then Redcliffe's in 85. So it's a 3-5 difference at the moment, Mildura to Redcliffe's.
8: A weird one as well, like it. My old man played in the 82 flag for Mildura when they won, and then coached obviously Redcliffe in the 85 flag where they beat them. So Ridley's everywhere, to be honest, isn't it?
9: Just conflicting emotions probably for you, Ridley.
8: No, not really. But look, I'll tell you the one thing about it is coming into this this game, I'm really excited because they're probably the two sides that really didn't recruit a hell of a lot. They have a lot of young kids that are coming through their own system. Redcliffe have really topped up with some real A-graders. Tapira Montemurri, obviously, gone in and got Jack Steele, who's been fantastic, and also McCreary. Then on the flip side, you go out and you have a look at probably only two real additions that you've seen on the other three, Buchner in the back line. Then you go and get the likes of Lukey Reynolds up forward and Big Zach Phillips in the ruck. So outside of that, these sides have been working on their own internal players over the last few years. And it's a real combination of local footy and what the young kids have been able to do, because there was never been more recruits into a competition than what we've seen this year, an absolute high end. And yet, probably the two most local sides are actually playing off in the grand final. So, full credit to both sides, but it's going to be an absolute ripper.
2: Yeah, shout out to the Tiwi Bombers for giving us Steele, Tapua Montemurri, Nigel Lockyer from the off-season. Pretty good haul there. Everyone was talking about the SANFL recruits, but the Tiwi Bombers, I think, have been the best source from one single club to the SFNL this year.
9: Absolutely, they have. Well, we're just about finished up here for prelim final day at MSP, but make sure you stay tuned to the channels of Hot FM for the next 7 days. Of course, we're going to be starting with a coverage of the 2026 McLeod Medal Night, where we had crowned the new league best and fairest. Also, the A-grade Jackie Hawkins medal in there as well. So if you join myself and Riddles...
8: Who's your tip for both?
9: Hard to know from here. For the senior footy, I think Mitch Rogerson would have gotten off to an absolutely ripping start of the season, and I just get the feeling he will have enough votes up the sleeve to potentially hold on, even though he missed a few games at the back end of the season. What about you, boys?
2: I think there's going to be a tie. There's too many that are just right in the mix of the conversation. Thrum probably doesn't have the players, enough players taking votes off him. Isaac Johnson is surrounded by some key position players, but in the midfield, he's going to stand out, and they've won enough games. Obviously, Parker. And then, like you say, Rogerson, that could go either way.
8: Have a look at this outside one. Maxi the Axe is coming out with Tapura Montemurri. I'll tell you what, that's not a bad one.
9: Been a while since the defenders won a league best and fairest, but if there's any who can do it, either him or Ben Hurley, potentially.
2: Jackson Nagel as well.
8: Jackson Nagel.
9: Kane Sherlock
8: will be right there. I think Isaac Johnson for mine, from Oyen. But netballers, I'll tell you what, Christy Becker has to be right up there, doesn't she? Look, I mean, she's had a great year, and what she's been able to do with Imperials as well.
9: Yeah, have to be close. I mean, normally you don't see too many attackers win these medals, but for me, I'm wondering if finally Amanda Edwards potentially might get across the line for Wentworth, considering there's, you know, a few players going elsewhere. But Sarah Hepburn for Robinvale Houston, I reckon. He's been the star shooter for them, potentially is in with a shout.
2: And certainly they've won enough games, so that would make sense.
8: Team of the year coach. I'll tell you what, because we've had some really good coaching performances this year. You see the Nagel boys. Jordan Nagel's got them to a prelim. Had a fantastic year. Ryan Doherty and Jack Steele have been awesome, but you can't go past Kerridge and Elvie. But then you could also argue from another perspective, Damien Hall, who's been fantastic for Merbein to get him from the bottom and on the cusp of finals.
9: Absolutely. Certainly going to be plenty to play out there. So if you join us from 6:30 p.m. on Monday night, at 6:30 p.m. on Monday, we'll be bringing you the SFNL Best and Fairest Counts live from Verde at the Gateway. and we'll be giving you all the information and all the winners from the different awards. We fast forward then to Friday afternoon, the Sammy Smythe Footy Show, of course, which is a ratings bonanza here on Hot FM. The boys will be looking at everything ahead of the day. Sammy Smythe, he'll probably be licking his wounds a little bit. I think that the South Mildura boys didn't get through, but certainly we'll have all the late mail and potentially talking to a few people involved in Grand Final Day as well. And then the big dance. Tune in to Hot FM from midday on Saturday next week. We will be previewing the game for a while beforehand. We'll hear from the A-grade netball coaches, from the footy coaches as well. Fingers crossed a few other special guests coming through to preview the big dance, which will begin at 2:30 next Saturday between Mildura and Redcliffs to determine the premiere for 2026. DFAB, you and your iPad have been absolutely superb today, mate. Love your work, and looking forward to a big weekend next weekend.
2: Good calling, Mitch. 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
9: Always a pleasure, mate. And Ben Ridley, obviously you've got to try and keep your excitement down slightly, temper the expectations a little bit coming into next week, but I'm expecting to see you bound through the door here at MSP.
8: I'll be absolutely bounding through the door, and it would have been great any side, but it's a little bit better with the Tigers.
9: Always a little bit nicer when yours gets through. And on behalf of Max the Axe Hollingworth, on behalf of John Hollywood and Pat Silcox, who's kept the ship afloat today, this is Mitch Rodd signing off. Remember, don't forget to join us from 6:30 p.m. on Monday night for the SFNL McLeod Medal Count, and from midday next Saturday for our SFNL Grand Final coverage. 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

Hi, I'm Craig Bilstein from the RPH Radio Reading News Team. 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

0: 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Welcome to the Hot FM Smekfest broadcast. I'm here with Ian.
1: That's me.
0: Ian Japp, the president / chair. We discussed this earlier. What is your title, do you think? Is it?
1: Chair is fine, Paul.
0: Chair is fine.
1: I'll take chair.
0: You're chair of SMEC. So thanks for having us here.
1: Oh, you're welcome. It's great to have an outside broadcast. It's the festival seems to be growing every year.
0: Yeah.
1: And, it's a bit of a novelty to be talking on the radio again. In the background, we can hear a lot of banging and clashing, and I think it's the Cordillerian people, the hill people from the Philippines.
0: Fantastic. We've got such a variety here tonight. The costumes are phenomenal. I'm feeling a little bit sorry for some of the skimpy costumes, though.
1: Well, these guys are almost, they're not wearing pants.
0: Yes.
1: Yeah, they look a little cold.
0: A little cold. Now, so SMEC's been around a while. 50 years, you were saying?
1: 47 years this year.
0: Wow.
1: So we're approaching our 50-year mark, which is just remarkable.
0: Remarkable, yeah, that's fantastic. Yeah. It does such a wide variety. We were saying before, it's been around that long, but there are people that don't know what SMEC do. What would you what would you say to those people? What's a quick pricey?
1: Oh, look, yes, it's in Rays and Valley Ethnic Communities Council. So our mission is to look after migrant populations and get them, the kids into school, get them looked after in terms of education and health. And I suppose our role has changed quite a bit in the last more sort of 5 to 10 years. Originally, we were the organisation that met refugees and asylum seekers literally off the plane.
0: Wow.
1: So many of them might have come from a refugee camp in Nairobi, for example, or Afghanistan. They would maybe touch down in Sydney or Melbourne, and the next thing they knew, they were stepping off the plane in Mildura and other cities like ours.
0: Yeah, yeah.
1: And we used to manage, I think, between 14 and 16 rental properties.
0: Right.
1: And we put families and people into these properties. And basically for a period, I think it's 12 weeks, we would look after them and take care of them.
0: That role's changed, you're saying?
1: That role's changed a lot. As you can imagine, when COVID was with us, the number of people coming into Australia dropped to zero.
0: Yeah, right.
1: And so we then changed into sort of what we would call secondary migration. So
0: yep.
1: We would look after other communities in other ways, and we started to do things like driving lessons, language classes. We have run after-school play groups.
0: Yep, great.
1: We also have daycare. We've also recently opened a social supermarket because of this cost of living and the pressures on people, so we provide food to those who need it.
0: Yeah, we'll get some more information on that later. I love
1: sure,
0: that.
1: Sure, yeah.
0: It's going gangbusters.
1: Well, you and I chatted before.
0: Yeah.
1: Right. It is going gangbusters, and that's not great because it indicates that people are under stress. And when they have to come to us for food, it shows that there's
0: the needs increased.
1: The need is there. Yeah,
0: but at least there's an organisation like SMEC stepping up.
1: Yeah, we do that. We don't just do that for, culturally diverse communities or migrant communities. We do it for everybody.
0: Yep.
1: So I'd like people to be aware of that.
0: Yep.
1: There are some restrictions on how we manage that social supermarket, but there is enough to negotiate.
0: Right. Now, we can hear in the background, which act have we got up on stage now?
1: Oh, hang on a second.
0: Sorry,
1: I'll put you on the spot. Noise going on.
0: I can't believe how many people. I've never seen so many people in the mall here in Mildura. Here we go. The Punjabi Cultural Dance Group.
1: Yep.
0: They're having a ball out there on the stage.
1: Look, it was estimated last year that we might have had between 4,000 and 5,000 people here.
0: Yeah. That doesn't surprise me.
1: No, and they'd be close to that here now, I would think. But people move through the mall, they come in, spend some time, and I suppose they go home again.
0: Yeah.
1: And there are other later arrivals. So the number of people that see the festivals might approach 5,000 or 10,000. I'm not really sure.
0: Honestly, this has got to be one of the biggest festivals in Mildura. I haven't seen any bigger.
1: Well, we really short on festivals, Paul, in my opinion. I've been around a long time and can remember the Mardi Gras down the centre of Beacon Avenue, and that was wild. And
0: oh, look, I'm with you.
1: I just loved it. And I like a good festival.
0: Yeah.
1: A bit warmer would be handy.
0: Yeah, it's been a lovely day. Look, I think we got up to 22, but the wind chill's come on. But yeah. I certainly wouldn't let people put people off, because
1: no, look, if you're at home listening to it, there's plenty of food left,
0: pop a jumper,
1: plenty
0: on.
1: Of acts left to watch, and some good music coming, some dance music coming from Curly Bo, who's a bit like the Vietnamese Michael Jackson, or so he tells me.
0: Fantastic. I love it. And lots of faces we know. There's lots of people sort of wandering past we know. We're here at the back of the stage, so if you come down, come and say hello. Someone's done a big move.
1: It's pretty chaotic out there.
0: We're going to be here. What time does the show go to?
1: Look, we're supposed to be gone by 8 o'clock.
0: Eight o'clock.
1: We'll start packing up about 8 o'clock, I think.
0: Okay. It's always hard because things go around. Over, don't they?
1: Yeah.
0: Things drag on a bit. But plenty of time if you're listening.
1: Plenty of food.
0: Plenty of food.
1: There's four or five food trucks.
0: Amazing, you know. And there's probably another 10 or 12 different acts. Would that be right? Yep. Steph's coming on the mic in a minute. And she's got a lineup of guests. Oh, don't say anything. I'm not allowed to say. Well, thanks so much for having us here.
1: You're welcome. Thanks, guys, for being here.
0: Oh, we love it. And, we're always ready to support SMEC and the multicultural community. We've got... We've got our Indian show. We've got we did have a couple of Greek shows on the. I think we're down to one Greek show. Yeah. There could have been three at one point, and we've got an Italian show. So yeah, we love the diversity on Hot FM.
1: Well, look, we'll have to get the word out there and get some of these other communities on the radio explaining in language with their own music. Fantastic idea.
0: Yeah. I do a show Tuesday night, Clarko and the Duke, between 5 and 7, and this coming each week we have a live artist come on and do 3 songs live on air. And this week we've got a local Indian guy, TJ, coming to play tabla. Yeah. So he's going to do a tabla number for us to a backing track. So
1: fantastic.
0: It should be great. Looking forward to that. Okay, so 5,000 people, plenty of food. Come on down. Oh, Aussie. It's more Aussie than the football league. Awesome. Thanks so much, Ian.
1: No, you're very welcome. Anytime, Paul.
0: No problem.
1: Cheers.
0: Do you want to jump on, Steph? Come and join us. Sorry? No? Okay. It looks like who's coming up next? Language. Oh, okay. Yeah, we've got another interview. Fantastic. So I'll turn up the stage a little bit.
2: Has its own rhythm, movements, and cultural expression. Together, they create a lively celebration of different traditions, influences, and cultural identity of Timor-Leste. Give him a round of applause, everyone!
0: Timor-Leste. This next act. Some lovely... another dance number.

0: And I'll introduce my co-host tonight. This is Steph.
1: It's Stevie.
0: Oh, Stevie.
1: Oh,
0: is that what you've been trying to say?
1: Yes.
0: Oh, I've got to get my guest away. Sorry, Stevie.
1: From Two Mecca Timer. It's an excellent time for Kiwi music, but so tonight
0: when's your show?
1: On Fridays.
0: Friday night?
1: Yes.
0: So you do a show Friday night featuring Kiwi music?
1: Yes.
0: From 5 to 7?
1: No, only 1 hour.
0: 1 hour, okay.
1: Five to six.
0: Fantastic, Stevie. My apologies for calling you Steve. Anyway, so Stevie, you're a member or involved with SMEC, I believe.
1: I'm a staff member.
0: Addition to being a radio presenter. So you sort of cross the great divide, so to speak.
1: I do. Yes, I do. And absolutely love it. These guys are just so awesome to work for. To support the multicultural community is—it's a real pleasure. It really is.
0: And look, it's just phenomenal. I've had a little bit to do with SMEC over the years. I was involved in filming a cookbook.
1: I know.
0: You know. Mitch, who runs the kitchen, we'll have a chat with Mitch a bit later. He invited me to come in and film a series of cooking shows, which were ultimately made into a cookbook.
1: Yes, it was. And I think he'd probably take exception to being the kitchen guy because he's actually the coordinator of the social supermarket.
0: Yeah, yeah, okay.
1: Yes, he ended up being the kitchen guy for kitchen your
0: guy. Correct. I think it was more the kitchen guy over COVID, wasn't he? Because SMEC was doing a lot of cooked meals. And providing it to those in need throughout COVID. A commercial kitchen. There was a permanent chef on board over COVID, mm-hmm. and they were pumping out the meals for those in need. So another super service offered by SMEC. I'm loving this. Timor-Leste, is it?
1: Yes, and I'm going to get Juvie up. She's another staff member of ours, and she's on stage now with the Timor-Leste group. But hopefully we're going to have Language Loop, John from Language Loop back. He's our gold sponsor for this event. And, he should be here very shortly. Got a few people that are coming up, Clarko, to talk and
0: fantastic.
1: Let you know what's going on in the
0: community. You've been working hard. You've been doing all the legwork while I just sit around getting ready. I'm trying to look up some detail. I don't know a lot about Timor-Leste. Is it East Timor different?
1: No, it's the same.
0: Oh, they've renamed recently.
1: Well, I would say it's the original name.
0: All right.
1: For most things, it's the original name.
0: Right. So an independent island nation in Southeast Asia, Timor-Leste. It used to be involved with Indonesia for a while, I believe.
1: Yeah, I think that was where they got their independence from.
0: From. Trying to look up populations, don't have that to hand. Interesting. Definitely a vibrant culture, though, looking at this performance now.
1: Aren't they great? They've all been great so far. Did you catch the Makuna Matata group? Those little Congolese children. They were just the cutest.
0: Yeah.
1: Absolutely.
0: I think I was back here. I may have missed that because I was setting up, but it's just great to see the involvement of age groups right from, you know, as you say, preschoolers.
1: Yep.
0: Right up to, I've seen some older guys standing around in costumes that look, it looks very, very cold.
1: Yes, very chilly. Chilly. We've got a couple of others. I've got the Burundi community coming to, a spokesperson from the Burundi community.
0: We have a really strong Burundi community here in Mildura, don't we?
1: Yes, and they were on stage earlier. And Curly Vo, who's been a singer here for our different events, and particularly the festival, he's going to be coming on to talk. Him and his friends, his band, have come through from Sydney to make sure that they can be part of this activity.
0: Fantastic. So all the way from Sydney.
1: Yeah.
0: That's great. I'm just looking at the population of Timor Leste is about 1.5 million, so not a huge place.
1: No.
0: Let's have a listen. Here we've got an announcement. It looks like, who's coming up next? Looks like a duo, is it?
2: All right, this next item for Timor Leste. The children are welcome to run around on the grass, but we're going to encourage everyone, get up and dance, stay warm.
0: There we go.
2: And participate. Let's go.
0: That's Kesa on stage. Another great dance act. And then we've got a duo coming up after that. While that's on, I'll just switch that down a little bit. We've got a special guest. Who have we got here, Stevie?
1: This is John from Language Loop.
0: John, welcome.
3: Pleasure to be here. Thank you so much.
0: Fantastic, John. Now, you're the major sponsor.
3: Yes, indeed. Language Loop is the major sponsor. Very proud to be sponsoring this event.
0: Oh, yeah, it's awesome, isn't it? I was saying before, I've never seen so many people in the mall.
3: It's our first time. We're really pleased with the turnout.
0: Yep.
3: And it's great to see so many different ethnic communities put on fantastic routines. It's been an absolute joy to watch.
0: And the costumes. I can't get over the costumes.
3: There's a lot of effort being put in for them.
0: Yeah, yeah. No, it's fantastic. Now, so you're with Language Loop, is it?
3: That's correct, yeah.
0: And tell us about Language Loop.
3: Language Loop is an interpreting and translation service.
0: Okay.
3: It's owned by the state government of Victoria, and its primary purpose is to serve the Victorian community. We do a lot of work for various government organisations, community organisations, commercial entities, and we also have a presence across the country as well.
0: Fantastic. You're based here or you're visiting?
3: We're visiting.
0: Right.
3: We're visiting from Melbourne.
0: So you're from Melbourne? Fantastic. Yeah. Well, welcome.
3: Our head office is based in Melbourne.
0: Yes, of course.
3: But we do have a workforce here in Mildura and in other areas of regional Victoria.
0: So providing translation services.
3: Interpreting and translation services.
0: So what's the difference?
3: Interpreting involves communicating verbally from one language into another.
0: Right.
3: Whereas translation involves usually written collateral and having it from one language into another.
0: I didn't know that. There we go.
3: Overseas they use the word translator to mean both an interpreter and a translator. But here in Australia, we have a distinction between an interpreter and translator. And there's a national accreditation authority that bestows a credential in each category. So you have to sit a test to undergo some study to become an interpreter, as well as a different test to become a translator.
0: Right.
1: So, Clarko, I was just talking to John before. What are you an interpreter of?
0: Okay.
3: I am a credentialed Greek English interpreter and a translator from Greek into English.
0: Okay, so we have a very strong Greek community in Mildura too. In fact, I was saying before, our radio station at one point had 3 Greek shows.
3: I'm not surprised. I did have the opportunity to come across a few Greek people, and shout out to Vicky that I met earlier with her friends. She came past and paid us a visit.
0: Fantastic.
3: And I know that there's a significant Greek community that both around here in Mildura and in the Riverland region, which is sort of anywhere between here and the into South Australia.
0: Absolutely.
1: So, Clarko, I was also talking to John. A number of our staff are now credentialed Language Loop interpreters.
3: Indeed. We're very keen to have established a relationship with the Sunraysia Multicultural Community Organisation for Victoria. And definitely as part of that relationship, we've identified those who speak a language other than English that could very well be supported to become interpreters, and we're very proud of our support of those people. And as additional people become across us, we're definitely happy to support
0: Fantastic.
3: Them as well.
0: Fantastic. And I guess it's a fairly natural sort of partnership, I guess, between SMEC and Language Loop. There's a lot. You're basically the same target audience.
3: That's right. That's right. We do have a we do consider the SMEC and other ethnic community organisations as a key stakeholder.
0: Yep.
3: And together with organisations that rely on language services as well, and so we break that we bridge the communication divide that exists between them through the use of our workforce.
0: Right. So. Sorry, you go, Stevie.
1: No, that's excellent. And it's such a pleasure having you here. And, of course, supporting this festival.
0: This event, yeah. It's fantastic that you're the major sponsor.
3: We are, and we're very proud to be. Events like these ones don't really come across that often, so it's great to see that there's such a significant event here in Mildura in the Sunraysia region.
0: And yeah, I'm blown away by how many people and the variety of acts and the engagement from a lot of these community groups. The effort they've put in with costumes and dance routines and music is just amazing. It's really fantastic. So, how long are you in town for?
3: We're only in town, unfortunately, for this event, but we do have a. Workforce that does work for us at the various organisations that rely on language services here in the Sunraysia region.
0: Right.
3: So even though we're not physically here for long, we do have a presence that's ongoing. That's been the case for many, many decades.
0: And you're always looking for new interpreters, translators?
3: We're definitely always keen to appreciate what new languages are emerging in the community here and in surrounds. And
0: so
3: to identify potential talent.
0: Do you have any targeted languages at the moment?
3: There's a shortage of interpreters across all languages.
0: Really? Okay.
3: So, yeah.
0: Okay.
3: The demand for language services is so vast that it outstrips the supply.
0: Right.
3: So if wherever it won't matter which language, even in very common ones like Mandarin and Arabic and Farsi, we definitely could do with additional resources in
0: that
3: space.
0: And how long's Language Loop been around for?
3: Oh, we've been around since 1975.
0: Wow,
3: We started off as a Victorian government department.
0: I can't believe I've never heard of it.
3: Yes.
0: I feel embarrassed. I mean, geez.
3: No. I think that's the whole point, having us here, so that we can raise awareness. And I think that a lot of people in the community don't realise we've been around for such a long time, or that they have the opportunity to access language services.
0: So if I'm doing a bit of business overseas, maybe I'm importing some stuff from Greece, let's use that, I need help with that. Is that the sort of thing that you guys would do?
3: Absolutely.
0: Commercial as well?
3: We do commercial work as well.
0: Yep. Okay.
3: We often have supported international delegations that have come from countries like Argentina and Peru. They want to see how we do things here, even from Turkey. Or Turkey, as it's known now.
0: So how would I engage Language Loop for that scenario? I'm a business operator. I want to help engaging with a Greek importer.
3: Yeah.
0: How do I go about engaging Language Loop?
3: The easiest way is to go through to our website. It's www.languageloop.com.au.
0: Yep.
3: And just submit an inquiry and a team member will come and respond to your correspondence and make arrangements.
0: So in that circumstance, so that commercial arrangement, would that cost me?
3: It would.
0: Yep.
3: It is a fee for service.
0: Fee for service.
3: Yep.
0: Is that the same with what about if I was a new immigrant and wanted help purchasing or negotiating on a home or something or purchase like that? Is that the sort of service you'd also offer?
3: We do. We can assist. However, there is a nationally funded service through an organisation. It's a Commonwealth Government department called the Telephone Interpreting Service.
0: Okay.
3: It's known as TIS National.
0: Right.
3: And they provide services for those who need to access interpreters as part of discussions with their real estate agent.
0: Okay.
3: Or with their GP, for that matter.
0: Right.
3: At no cost to them or to the real estate agent or to the GP.
0: So in that circumstance, I would potentially still go through your website, but you would then refer me on to a specific service in that case.
3: Indeed. We're
0: Fantastic.
3: There to support the community. So if it's something that we know that it's possible to access through that free TIS service, we definitely would guide you there.
0: Fantastic. Look, thanks so much for coming and having a chat and opening my eyes to Language Loop. we might just throw to this duo who are playing it to guitar. Oh, they've got another song coming on. Perfect timing. Thanks so much.
3: It's an absolute pleasure.
0: We'll talk soon.
3: Have a great event. Thank you. Bye.
4: Traditional house. The song tell about the family who separate when the war in East Timor on 1999.

0: listener Rose Rogers here at the Smackfest in Mildura Mall. In the background, we'll just slide down, Rose. We've got another guest, Stevie.
1: Yes, we have, Clarko. I've come and found Jeanette. Jeanette is from the Burundi community.
0: Jeanette,
1: hello,
0: welcome.
2: Jeanette. Thank you so much.
0: Thanks so much for joining us here at the Hot FM broadcast of Smackfest. Now, this is your first visit to the Smackfest, is it?
2: No, it's third time now.
0: Yes. Third time, you're like a experienced Smackfester.
2: Yes, definitely.
0: Now, and you're a member of the Burundi community in Australia.
2: Yes, in Mildura. I am. Yes, I've been in Australia for more than 15 years.
0: 15 years, okay.
2: But in Mildura for around 7.
0: 7 years. You've been here longer than I have, anyway.
1: And me too.
0: Have you had a lot to do with SMEC throughout that time?
2: Yes, I have. They did help me to find a job when I first moved here.
0: Fantastic, yeah.
2: And I'm in a part of the playgroup, so I take the kids there.
0: So there's multiple points that you've engaged with SMEC in yes. your time here in Mildura.
2: Definitely, yeah.
0: So, and you'd recommend SMEC? You're happy with the services provided?
2: Yes, I've been very happy. I would definitely recommend to everyone.
1: So, Jeanette, we couldn't get some of the other ones to talk, and you were very nicely came forward. So what did Jocelyn tell you had to talk about with regards to the Burundi community?
2: When she asked if I can do it, I said, oh, well, but I don't know what to say. And, yeah, she was oh, just talk a little bit about how it's so easy to find jobs here, how we are very grateful with the services.
0: Yeah. So Jocelyn made you do it, did she?
2: She asked.
0: I know Jocelyn. She's a certainly an elder in the Burundi community
2: she
0: here in Mildura,
2: and
0: she, she's incredible. She does a great job out at the garden. What's it called? The
2: Food Next Door.
0: Food Next Door program. Yes. That's great, isn't it?
2: She's good.
0: They were part of the recipe video series that I was involved with,
2: yes.
0: And she came in and cooked. I forgot what you cooked, but it was awesome anyway.
1: So is there anything else that you'd like to share with regards to Burundi, the Burundi community, or just living in Mildura?
2: Living in Mildura has been wonderful. When I first moved here, I was for the job mainly, and I didn't think there would be many people, but I was lucky to already have known Jocelyn.
1: Yes.
2: So it was very easy to get here and get services, and she showed me around and places. And, of course, the first place was SMEC.
1: Yep.
2: So I was very grateful to have people already from the community who's already to show me around and show me, it's
0: fantastic.
1: Thank you very much.
0: How many people from Burundi would you think are in Mildura?
2: Oh, it's definitely more than 10 or 20 families.
0: Families. So you're talking 100, 200 people?
2: Maybe 100.
0: Yeah, maybe 100. Okay. Yeah. So you know most of them, do you?
2: Most of them.
0: So it's a sort of a niche community. Right. Okay.
2: Yeah,
0: and you all gather together for celebratory events and
2: definitely do.
0: Okay, that's great. That's great. The what's the next big event?
2: I'm not really sure.
0: Yeah, I was trying to get an invite there.
2: You're invited.
0: Yeah, okay, thank you. Now, tell us a bit about Burundi. Where's it's an African country.
2: It is an African country. It's Middle-ish.
0: Middle-ish?
2: Middle-ish.
0: And
1: it's very, very,
2: very
1: little.
2: Very little.
0: So it's a very small country in Africa. Yes. Is there anything it's known for?
2: They are known for traditional drums.
0: Ah,
2: so that's a big thing.
0: Djembe, is it?
2: No,
0: that's another name.
2: I forgot the name, but it's a very big thing.
0: It's a big, okay. It's one of the bigger exports out of Burundi.
2: It's one of the bigger things.
0: Do you have a Burundi drum?
2: Not really here in Mildura, but yeah, there are some in Australia.
0: There's some, right. Yeah, okay. I can imagine they're quite expensive.
1: Can I just ask a question? Last year, the ladies had the the baskets, the basket yes. weaving. Now, I was very fascinated to find out what those baskets were woven from.
2: Yes, yes. I'm glad you say that. I was part of the group that had the baskets.
0: So you're a weaver, a basket weaver yourself?
1: They're beautiful. And what they're made from is the, like the dog biscuits or horse.
0: Like the bags.
1: The plastic.
0: Pet food bags.
1: Yes, so the plastic that is made. And what fascinated me even more is the fact that when they weave them, they take the colours and they weave in the colours.
0: So depending on the different dog food brands, you get your colours and, oh, that's great.
1: But that plastic doesn't break down, so...
2: Yeah, no, it doesn't. And it's good because they can always put, like, a message on them.
0: Yep.
2: Depending on what they want to use it for, just different
0: that's
2: designs.
0: Great.
2: And
0: that's great. Yeah. And where do we get one of these bags?
2: Jocelyn.
0: Has
1: baskets, yes.
2: Yeah.
0: Awesome. Well, thanks so much for joining us. I'm glad Jocelyn convinced you to be part of our broadcast.
2: I'm glad I came. And, thank you so much for having me. I'm glad I could make it.
0: Yeah, so are we. Yes. Let's go back to the stage briefly.
1: Definitely. All right.
0: Who have we got performing here? Do you know?
1: Now I think it's Rose Rogers.
0: Oh, it wasn't Rose Rogers.
1: It was still Timo Esti.
0: Oh, sorry. This is Rose Rogers. I'll slide up, Rose, and we'll talk soon.

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And this is our broadcast from Smekfest in Mildura Mall. There's 30-odd performances, a range of street foods, a great vibe. If you're at home with nothing to do, come on down. You'll listen to Rose Rogers' performance.

0: Thank you very much, guys. Amazing. Back to face painting now.
1: That was Rose Rogers here at SmackFest.
0: Everyone, another round of applause.
1: I'm not sure whether it is actually Smack. I'm using the name SmackFest. I'm not sure it is. I've just dragged across two members of the Hot FM committee. Phil and Marguerite, welcome.
2: Thank you. What a great night.
1: Isn't it great? You just arrived?
2: We have just arrived. Yes. Spent the afternoon at the football. Watching the mighty Tigers win, so
1: and now you've come down here to see some multicultural goodness.
2: That's right.
1: Yes. Now you're both members of the committee of Hot FM.
2: That's right.
1: This is one of the great services we offer, isn't it?
0: Yes,
2: by the community for the community, and that's exactly what we do.
1: That's what we do. We've been around almost 35 years, I think, and serving the community, and we have a rich multicultural offering with our Greek, our Italian, our Indian. How long have you guys been involved with Hot FM?
2: I've been about 7 or 8 years, I suppose.
3: Yes. I've been about 4.
1: Yeah. 4 years, okay.
3: Yeah.
2: 35 years.
3: Yes.
2: They started before I was born. 35 years.
1: Oh, come on, Phil.
2: I wish.
1: Yes. Have you been to this event previously?
2: Yes, haven't we? Did we go last year or not? We weren't here, were we, last year?
3: No, we were.
2: Were we?
3: Yeah. That's great.
1: I think I missed last year. I was here the year before, but just so many people.
3: Yes.
1: And the variety of costumes and performances, it's amazing.
2: Well, multiculturalism is what makes Mildura or Sunraysia a great area, I think.
1: Oh, it certainly does. I remember growing up and all of the Turkish, Italian, Greek offerings. I love that food and still do.
2: Well, it's a great example. I can remember years ago doing an article when I lived in Melbourne about Lygon Street and about how good multiculturalism is.
1: Yeah.
2: 40 or 50 years ago, you'd go down there and a normal meal would be a T-bone steak, medium to well done, with 3 veggies and a bottle of VB in the middle of the table, followed by an apple pie.
1: It's going back of it.
2: Yeah, but now we have all these exotic foods here in Mildura as well.
1: Yeah, it is. I'm a massive fan of Indian food, and we've got some great Indian places in here too. Yeah,
2: a bit hot for me, but I like lots of others.
1: Well, thanks so much for taking a second out of your evening. We'll let you go and enjoy the offering.
2: Thank you very much.
3: Thank you guys. Very much, Paul.

0: 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And my co-host Stevie has dragged up another guest. Who have we got here, Stevie?
1: Oh, but before I introduce our guest,

0: from Timor Leste. Welcome, Celia.
1: Hi, welcome.
2: Timor Leste. So we were saying before, there's about 1.5 million people in Timor Leste. Is that right?
1: Yes.
2: Yeah. So it's not a massive country, but
1: yeah.
2: And how long have you been in Australia or Mildura?
1: I have been in Australia almost 4 years.
2: Oh, fantastic.
1: Yeah.
2: And all of that time in Mildura?
1: No, last year I'm in Mildura, but this year I moved to Adelaide.
2: So you've just come back for this?
1: Yes, to perform, just join the festival.
2: Fantastic.
1: I like it.
2: I love it. And there's people from Sydney who have come to perform.
0: Yes.
2: It's so good.
0: Yeah, I know. And Celia was saying that she's in Adelaide studying, is that right?
1: Yeah, yes, I'm studying.
2: Oh, great. What are you studying?
1: I'm studying, my English. I study English.
2: English?
1: Because English is important in Australia.
2: Yeah.
1: And English and business.
2: Yep, and business.
1: Yes.
2: Fantastic.
1: Yes.
2: You should have a talk to John from Language Loop, and you get some spare cash doing some translation.
0: Celia was telling me that she has some children. You've got children?
1: Yes, I have 3 children.
0: Yes?
1: Yeah.
0: And she doesn't look old enough to be having 3 children.
2: No, see, Celia, you don't. But did you bring your kids with you?
1: No, my children in my country, my father look after my children.
2: Oh, right,
1: yes.
2: Okay, so
1: I'm
2: they're not
1: very
2: in Australia.
1: Sad.
2: Yeah, I can imagine.
0: Yes, and I think that's a story that happens quite a bit, that to have a better life and that, you leave a lot behind, don't you?
1: Yeah, I leave it with my husband in here.
0: Yeah.
1: Yeah.
2: Fantastic. Well, it is unfortunate that... do you go back and see your kids at all?
1: Sorry?
2: Do you go home to Timor Leste to see the kids occasionally?
1: I think I have planned to go on December. I want to celebrate the Christmas Day.
2: Christmas in Timor Leste,
1: with my children, yeah.
0: Oh, lovely.
2: Awesome.
0: Yeah.
1: Great.
2: So your performance was a dance performance?
1: Yeah, last year I danced and sing, but this year I only sing, and my friend they dance.
2: Oh, you were the one singing with the guitarist.
1: Yes.
2: Because we're at the back of the stage, I couldn't see, but I turned it up. I think I mistakenly called you Rose Rogers. Anyway, sorry about that. It's Celia, for those that were listening, not Rose Rogers that was singing. How long are you staying in town for? How long are you here for?
1: Mildura.
2: Yeah.
1: Mildura,
2: when do you go home?
0: Back to Adelaide.
1: I think I want to back because tomorrow I will work again.
2: Oh, so you're going home tomorrow?
1: Yeah, I clean the school.
0: Oh, do you?
2: Yeah. Oh, okay. Oh, that's good. That's good. You've got some work there in Adelaide.
0: Yeah.
2: Fantastic. And who's your guitarist? What's the name of your guitarist? Who played the guitar with you?
1: Oh, my husband. His name is Tony.
2: Tony.
1: Yeah.
2: Tony the guitarist from Timor Leste.
1: Yeah.
2: Fantastic. Well, congratulations. You've got a great duo
1: going on
2: there. And so glad you came all the way up from Adelaide. It's a long drive.
1: Yes. I feel it's a great honor for us to join this festival, Multicultural. Yeah.
2: Oh, fantastic.
1: Yeah.
2: Have you ever been involved with SMEC? Did you ever engage SMEC, any of SMEC's services?
0: Well, I know that Zelio has been to other events of ours.
2: Oh, events, okay. Fantastic.
0: And of course, Juvie, who's one of our staff members, is from Timor Leste and would have helped you too, wouldn't she, Zelio?
1: Sorry?
0: Juvie would have helped you?
1: Yes, Juvie has. Juvie very helped for Timor people.
2: Yeah, great.
1: Yeah,
2: it's so good to have a service like SMEC.
1: Yeah. Last year I live in here, I got many food from SMEC. It's really helped to Timor community.
2: That community supermarket, it's called, is it?
0: It's the Sunrise. Social supermarket.
2: We've got to get our terminology right. But we'll have a chat with Mitch later, because that's a great service.
0: Yeah.
2: And the way it's being, the approach has changed slightly, hasn't it?
0: Yes.
2: So we'll talk to Mitch about how that's going at the moment.

0: Sam's Smekfest broadcast live from the Mildura Mall, and this current performance is a dance by the Cook Island community. They've got some incredible costumes. They look a little bit cold, although they're dancing, so hopefully they're keeping warm. Cook Islands is 15 separate islands. Stevie, who is my co-host, is from New Zealand and says it's quite close to New Zealand. So she has an affiliation, if you like, with the Cook Islands, part of Polynesia, associated with New Zealand, Wikipedia says. Certainly very vibrant, as you can hear in the background. There's a lot of passion from the Cook Island community here at Smekfest.
1: Give it up for the Cook Islands! All right, another just a really friendly reminder. Let's keep an eye on our little children. Our next performance is the Sunraysia Indian Association. Make some noise.
0: That's your compere for the show, Kessa, who's executive officer of ASMEC. Her dual role.
1: Before we start, can I just make sure everyone's got their little people?
0: It's a community announcement.
1: Can we just make sure everyone's got their little people?
0: There's certainly a range of ages here at Smekfest this year, Smekfest 2026. I believe this is the third year. As I was saying earlier, there's a massive amount of people in the mall here. There's probably 5,000 people. And the variety of entertainment, the variety of costumes. It's just a great vibe. And there's some awesome food. So if you haven't eaten yet, come on down. Mildura Mall for Smekfest 2026.

0: can't see Stevie, my co-host, has dragged in Mitch. Here we go.
1: Seat.
0: Welcome. We've been looking for you, Mitch. Been looking for you. You probably can't hear me. Here he is. He's got his headphones on. Welcome, Mitch from SMEC. How are you, buddy?
2: I'm doing well, Clarko. Thanks for having me on.
0: Oh, it's so good. We've been trying to hunt you down for the last hour.
2: Yeah, I've been a busy man tonight,
0: yeah,
2: mate.
0: Yeah. I saw you looking after the one of the offspring.
2: Yeah, they're here tonight as well. Yeah. So
0: got the family. And I believe it's your wife's birthday today. Is that right?
2: It is.
0: That's what a great way to celebrate your wife's birthday.
2: Oh, exactly, mate. They had a ball here tonight. So.
0: Yeah, fantastic.
1: I think it's an excellent way to celebrate a birthday.
0: So, listeners, if it's your wife's birthday, get around. Get around here down to SmackFest 2026.
2: Oh, exactly. She's never had a present like this before, and that's one she'll remember forever.
0: How many people are here, you reckon, Mitch?
2: Oh, it'd be close to 2,000.
0: Two? Okay.
2: Yeah.
0: I was saying 5. I could be exaggerating, but I'm not going out there to count. There's a lot.
2: There is a lot.
0: And there's plenty of food left, is there?
2: Yeah, I just walked past a few then, and they're still cooking. So.
1: Yep, and very yummy food.
0: Yeah, you had some earlier. What did you go with the...
1: I went with the Thai.
0: Thai food.
1: Yes.
0: Oh, it's going off there. Now, Mitch, you've been at SMEC for a while?
2: Yeah, just past 5 years now.
0: Okay, yeah. And your title, because before I said, Mitch the Kitchen Guy. But apparently Stevie corrected me.
2: Not the Kitchen Guy. I don't have too many skills in the kitchen. but my title is Food Hub Coordinator.
0: Food Hub Coordinator. Now, that's one of the key services offered by SMEC, isn't it?
2: Yeah, absolutely. So now... At SMEC, we have our social supermarket, which is open to all the public to come through, especially in the times that we face now as a community, a lot of challenging times, and people are finding it very hard to put food on the table.
0: Yeah, right. Now, you've changed the model of operation recently. Traditionally, it was like a food box, I believe, was it?
2: Yeah, so when we started the food relief, we were providing pre-made food hampers to people.
0: Okay.
2: And one thing we found with that was that it was up to us to make those hampers, so we didn't really know what families would like to eat.
0: Yep.
2: So now that we have implemented the social supermarket, families can actually come by and shop just like you do at Coles and Woolworths and choose the items that you love to eat.
0: So, and this isn't just multicultural community. This is open to anyone that's suffering from food insecurity, if you like.
2: Yeah, absolutely. So it is open to anyone in the community. Like I said earlier, no criteria needs to be met. Yep. Anyone can come along, pay the Food Hub support fee, and they can access the social supermarket.
0: So if I'm coming down there, I rock on down to 12th Street, is it?
2: Yeah, 107, 111, 12th Street, or what I like to say is the old Majura Central School.
0: Old Majura Central School.
2: Most people...
0: You've got a great spot. It's across from the swimming pool. What do you call that? The
1: Waves.
0: Waves. Across from Waves to the old Majura Central School. So I rock in there to the car park. And then what do I do then?
2: Yep, so the supermarket's open Wednesday, Thursday and Fridays.
0: Okay.
2: From 10 till 3:30.
0: 10 till 3:30, yep.
2: Yep, so
0: I come into the big shed.
2: Yep, the big cream shed, you can't miss us. One of our lovely volunteers, she'll be at the door to greet you.
0: Okay.
2: Then we just ask a few questions and then you can pay the support fee and then just access the social supermarket.
0: So support fee is... $25.
2: $25,
0: right. And then I can go and select a range of food that suits me and my diet and my culture.
1: Mitch, what's the support been like, especially for the fresh product?
2: Yeah, it's been a huge support, especially for fresh food here.
0: Yeah.
2: Like being in Majura, we do have access to a lot of fresh product. So we are spoiled when it comes to fresh donations. Yep. We get a lot of donations from local farmers, local supermarkets. And the communities, when they come to shop, a lot of our community are looking for fresh produce.
0: Yep.
2: And we can see that. So we can focus our time and attention now to chasing the fresh produce around.
0: Okay.
1: And we get plenty of pallets, don't we?
2: Yeah. So just last week we had 4 pallets of oranges and mandarins come. Then we had 3 pallets of watermelon. So.
0: Yeah, right. Also, I remember going in there and you had like a whole crate of garlic.
2: Yes. That's the best thing about working in a food hub. We have.
0: Oh, no.
2: You just don't know what you're going to get.
0: Yeah.
1: Well, except for Baker's Delight.
2: Yes, Baker's Delight. We've been fortunate enough to, you know, get a lot of bread from Baker's Delight, which our community are loving at the moment.
0: Right, so rather than throw it away, they pass it on and then you can then, you know, distribute it to, as I said, people with food insecurity. That's awesome. That's and that's just one of the services offered by SMEC, isn't it? I mean, you've got so many other, you've got the child mining services, what other...
1: We've also got a second-hand shop, second time around, and Trish, who's currently looking after all the groups on stage, is the person to see you with regards to that.
0: That's right, I forgot about that. That's relatively new, isn't
1: it? Yes, and it's run by volunteers, of which... Die from Hot FM.
0: Hot FM people everywhere. We can't get rid of us.
1: is a volunteer at that shop.
0: Di Butler from the committee, from the management committee of Hot FM, is a member of the op shop there.
1: Yes.
0: Op shop, is that the right terminology?
1: I don't know. Well, it is, but we call it second time around.
0: Okay, second time around. On 12th Street, across from Waves. Thanks, Mitch, so much. And thank you for your service.
2: Thank you. This has been a lifelong dream for me to come on the radio. So. Hello to all my supporters.
1: We're still trying to talk him into doing a show.
0: I think he's one of the only listeners to our radio show.
2: Tune in every Tuesday.
0: Oh, yeah, right. Thanks so much, Mitch. We'll talk soon. Ciao.

You're listening to Hot FM live from the 2026 MacFest here in the Mildura Mall. As Mitch said, over 2,000 people, a range of food, and an incredible lineup of entertainment. Come on down. 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

0: I'll just take a minute to do some shameless promotion. I'm Clarko. I have a show, Clark on the Duke, every Tuesday, 5 to 7. And coming up this week, we do have an Indian artist joining us. TJ will be playing the tabla live on air, Tuesday, 5 to 7. Tune in after the 6 o'clock news for some live performances. And this week is TJ on the tabla. Fantastic costumes from that last group, a variety of colours. Indian costumes are traditionally very colourful.
1: And today I'm going to be singing a song. One is called Like My Father, and the other is called Goodness of God. If anyone knows this song, please feel free to sing along with me. Thank you.
0: This is Angela Soy from Myanmar with her solo performance.

0: Hot FM, your community radio station here at 2026 MacFest, and my co-host Stevie. What do we got coming up, Stevie?
1: So as you heard while we were talking to Mitch, we had the Cook Islanders. And
0: they were raucous, weren't they?
1: Weren't they just? We've just had the Sunraysia Indian Association, and now we've got Angela Sui, Miramar.
0: From Miramar?
1: Yes, she's doing a solo.
0: Miramar, Southeast Asia, is that right?
1: Yep.
0: Yep.
1: We have Curly Vo and Band up very shortly.
0: Are they the Sydney guys?
1: Yes, and so we're going to have them come on. Well, I'm going to get Curly Vo to give us a talk when he gets off stage.
0: Fantastic.
1: And then we've got Bollywood dance performance. Solomon Islands, I've seen them around. They're getting ready to go on at some stage. And, Kerala. I don't know where Kerala is, so I'm going to have to look that
0: way. We're going to have a little Wikipedia session between now and then.
1: And then we've got a Nepali group, and we've got Nepali girls.
0: So we've still got plenty of entertainment to come.
1: Yes.
0: There's plenty of food. There's a great vibe here. Stevie, you've got a multicultural show on Hot FM on Friday nights.
1: I definitely do.
0: What's the name of your show? Because I can't pronounce it. So I'll ask you.
1: Tumeke Timer. It's an excellent time for Kiwi music on Hot FM.
0: Tumeke Timer.
1: Yes.
0: Look at me, I'm practically New Zealand. And so you're on 5 to 6 on Friday nights.
1: I am. I'm the going home.
0: And what sort of music are you playing? Maori music or New Zealand music?
1: It's New Zealand music. So okay. There is quite a lot of Maori and also Islander music as well, because we have, quite a number of islands see New Zealand as sister brother to,
0: their island. Like the Cook Islands we had on earlier.
1: Yes, the Samoa and...
0: Right. It's part of that Pacific Island sort of vibe that's going on there.
1: And but I've also managed to find a few others which came from New Zealand but ended up in Australia. Right, so okay. I've grabbed some Crowded House.
0: Jeremy Morris. I think we sort of claim them as well. There's a few artists, aren't there, that that seem to cross the channel.
1: That's right. Yes.
0: You also work for SMAC, I believe, Stevie.
1: I do. I've been there. It'll be 3 years next month.
0: Okay. Yes. What's your role?
1: My role is skills and training facilitator.
0: Okay.
1: Yeah. I originally came on as a youth worker. However, the funding stopped for that, and I moved into the training space, which has been so much fun.
0: Great. It really is a wide variety of services offered by SMAC.
1: Yes.
0: And I always get the acronym wrong. So it's Sunraysia?
1: Mallee.
0: Ethnic Community
1: Council.
0: Ethnic Community. So Sunraysia Mallee Ethnic Community Council.
1: Yes.
0: SMAC. SMAC's way easier to say, isn't it?
1: So from my part in the organisation is to support both new and emerging cultures as well as Australians with different ACFI Learn Local courses.
0: Right.
1: I work very closely with our English teacher, and so basically we've got 3 levels of English, and I come in with the employability skills.
0: Fantastic. It's as a community member, and I think there's a lot of community members that don't know what SMAC do, who they are, but also that they can also engage with SMAC in a number of ways.
1: They certainly can. I also help with volunteer recruitment.
0: Okay.
1: So we have volunteers for the social supermarket as well as the second time around.
0: If I wanted to volunteer for the social supermarket, I talked to Mitch and he would get me stocking shelves, manning the...
1: Well, it could be, yes, it could be stocking shelves. It could also be working on the days
0: the transactional
1: when
0: stuff.
1: There's the transactional stuff, also helping people with their groceries and that.
0: Okay.
1: We have a lot of vulnerable people that access the social supermarket, so
0: there's roles for volunteers.
1: Yep. Plenty of roles, and even in the English programs as well.
0: Okay.
1: So with our pre-level one, it actually requires volunteers to help because it is very
0: someone
1: hard
0: to talk to,
1: yes,
0: basically, and practice English with.
1: And I do the conversation classes, and yes, that is also another one that we require volunteers for.
0: Right. And not only that, but as a general community member, if I'm feeling food insecurity, I can go, well, anyone can go to the social supermarket.
1: Yes.
0: There's a simple administration fee, $25, and then I can get the food that I need.
1: We as staff do, of course. I mean, and we access it possibly once or twice a month. And normally we find out what's going to be on the shelves. The odd things that come through from the supermarkets are always very interesting.
0: So a lot of the food is coming through from supermarkets from lines that are being discontinued or reaching the end of life.
1: Or boxes that have been broken.
0: Damaged. And also there's a lot of food coming from down south, I believe. It's part of a larger network.
1: Yes.
0: So, there's food coming from not only local producers, local supermarkets, but from a larger network of social supermarkets.
1: From Food Hub, yes.
0: Food Hub.
1: Yeah.
0: Awesome.
1: We also get quite a lot of fresh product from the community house. From Flora, from Community House, delivers quite a bit. Because they've got a lovely outside garden, and
0: fresh produce.
1: And we also get some from Food Next Door as well.
0: Okay.
1: So.
0: And of course, the other way that the community can engage, and this is probably one of my favourites, is come and visit the op shop second time round.
1: Yes.
0: And I know for certain you have some awesome stuff there because I've donated some. it's one of those op shops, and that's the thing about op shops. You're better off finding one that's a little bit quieter, aren't you? Because otherwise they haven't been picked over as heavily.
1: Yeah. And we have some really great stuff. It's of quality stuff, and we're really surprised. And so are our volunteers who have worked at other op shops at how much quality we have.
0: Yeah. Mm. And so when is the op shop or second time round?
1: So the op shop, the second time around, yes, it is open from 10 till 1, Wednesday, Thursday, Friday. We would like to have it open as long as the social supermarket. That is open from 10 till 3 on Wednesday, Thursday, Friday. However, it is run by volunteers.
0: So, you're limited by the time that volunteers have to. So if you want to a volunteer, you can not only get to help the community, but you'd also get keep an eye on the good stuff coming.
1: Oh, yes. That's great.
0: Let's listen to some of this music. I believe, who we got on? Sounds like
1: I don't know.
0: Indian.
1: I think it is. Yes, I would say so. I'd say it might be the Bollywood ones now.
0: Oh, it's the Bollywood. Fantastic.
1: Okay.
0: Let's listen to a little bit of music, and we'll be back in a minute with the Hot FM's 2026 Smackfest broadcast.

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We're here at 2026 Smackfest here at the Mildura Mall. In the background, you can hear I believe it's an Indian dance group. We've got a lot more entertainment coming. I believe there's another... at least another six acts to come, and I can see some incredible costumes. They look a bit chilly there, but they're braving it for the show. And coming up next, we have a real treat, a group from Sydney, I believe. This current group is the Shivanshi Bhandari Nepalese Dance Group. We might have a chat to these guys when they come off. Coming up after that, we have Curly Vu and Band, Vietnamese fusion band out of Sydney. Sydney, I believe. Are they from Sydney? Is that right, Seth? Oh, Stevie? No, Steve. Are they from Sydney? Oh, I'm getting sign language. I'm not very good at sign language. But anyway, come on down. Smackfest 2026, and we've got lots of food, lots of entertainment. Oh, the Irish dancers are coming up, are they? Ah, excellent. I love the Irish dancers. There's a bit of river dance coming up soon.

0: All right, thank you, Nepal. Another round of applause. How beautiful. All right, we've got Curly Vo coming up next, and I must say, as much as you can, I'm not going to blame you if you can't, but as much as you can, let's move our feet just where we're sitting or where we're standing. And as much as we can, children, I know you're going to want to get up here, but please stay away from the stage. If we can help our little people to stay away from the stage, that would be very much appreciated. All right, everyone, give it up for Curly Vo and the band.
1: Curly Vo and the band, all the way from Sydney here at 2026 MacFest Mildura, Mildura Mall. These guys are a Vietnamese band.
0: By the way, everyone,
1: Vietnamese
0: these
1: fusion.
0: Guys have traveled all the way from Sydney just to be here for our multicultural festival. That is 1,000 kilometres. That's more than 1,000 kilometres. They've traveled a whole day just to drive here. That's how much they love the festival. Do you guys love the festival? Love that energy. Love that energy.
1: It's the dulcet tones of Kessa. Dual duties
0: as... While we're waiting for them to set up, please make the most of those food stalls. There's still plenty of food.
1: Dual duties of Compere and Executive Officer.
0: And thank you again to our gold sponsors. Language Loop, all the way from Melbourne. We also had the Victorian Electoral Commission here, all the way from Melbourne as well. So thank you, everyone.
1: There's something for everyone here. Vietnamese fusion coming up. Vietnamese fusion. I'm not sure what to expect with this, but looking forward to it. Curly Vo. Curly Vo and band. There's so many people in costumes that... a little bit inappropriate for winter. And they're all here freezing but waiting their turn to perform. I can see the Irish dancers huddling over there in their lovely river dance costumes. Looking forward to Curly Vo and band, Vietnamese fusion. Still plenty of food. If you haven't had dinner yet, come on down to the Mildura Mall for SmackFest 2026. I'll check with Stevie, my co-host, but I believe it's she's off finding another guest for us. But I believe this is the third annual SmackFest.
2: So I'm very pleasure to coming back in the Mildura. It's been 1 year, and last year is incredible time, great time. And today, we bring some folk song of Vietnamese because we are Vietnamese. And the first song, the folk song, is called Rai Trum, and we sing both together with Trummer Zeta Leung.
1: Curly Vo and band, tuning up, Vietnamese fusion. Now that's an interesting genre. I can see they've got a keyboard on stage, some electric drums, embracing technology.

0: 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And this is our live broadcast from Smackfest 2026. That was Curly Vo and Band. They've got another tune or two to come. Vietnamese Fusion.
1: Olivia, so happy to be here, everyone. We all from Vietnamese. And we're so excited for a long trip from Sydney to here, mate. I wouldn't say make some noise, everyone say yeah. Make some noise. Great, thank you.

0: That's the sound of Vietnamese fusion with the Curly Vo Band in the background.
1: Is.
0: Stevie, my co-host, has found another victim. Who have we got here, Stevie?
1: Oh, this is Megan, and I was told, because the girls didn't want to talk to me, that this is Mum. Mum can tell us all about
0: it. So, Megan, you're a matriarch of the Irish dance group in Mildura.
2: Yes, so we have been in Mildura for a long time, longer than I have, and are proud Irish dancers. We've been taught Irish dancing for decades from Geraldine O'Shea Ryan. She's the most highly qualified Irish dance teacher.
0: Wow.
2: Outside of Ireland. Unfortunately, she's passed away.
0: She was in Mildura, was she?
2: Well, she used to come down frequently to give lessons and took the girls across the world, actually, dancing. Some of the dancers you'll see tonight have travelled to many countries. And her daughter now has taken over her, her dancing passion and comes up to teach the girls.
0: Fantastic.
2: So we're very lucky.
0: I'm lucky enough to have seen the girls a number of times. I was involved with the Kalolarain Music Festival.
2: Oh.
0: And they've performed there at least the last 2 years that I'm aware of. Fantastic. It's I'm probably a little bit ignorant, but for me, a river dance encapsulates it. Is that an era of Irish dancing, or am I misguided?
2: Well, look, I've only been around on the scene for a couple of years myself, but it's a traditional form of Irish dancing. There are a few different forms, I believe, but sometimes when we travel away to festivals around Victoria, you see different styles of dance, but this is, from what I've been told, is the traditional form of Irish dancing. And the music just gets into you. You can feel it. It's absolutely beautiful. And I think once the girls are in there, they get hooked. And we're very lucky we've got the senior dancers teach the girls each week. And we've got little ones starting. One's doing her very first performance tonight. So that's very exciting. So
0: that is exciting.
1: I love what they're wearing. Where do they get their outfits from?
2: So the little ones start with their cute little popcorn socks and their skirts and sashes, and then as they progress through the junior and senior ranks, they, I guess, earn the right to have a solo dress.
1: Yes.
2: And each one's got a special story. Often they've been through and grown out of from dancers that have grown up. And so... So it's really beautiful. It's travelled around the world.
0: That's great. For those listening, a rich velvet material seems to be featured, and lots of sequins.
2: Yes, they're all very sparkly. Some of them are velvet, and some of them are quite thick and hot. And the girls, the senior dancers, have quite a variety of dance dresses that they wear on different performances, which is lovely. Depending on the weather too.
0: Yeah,
2: sometimes dancing in 40 degree heat can be a challenge, but they get up and do it because they're a beautiful bunch of girls. We're very lucky.
0: There's a lot of tapping involved as well, isn't there? It's a bit of a tap dance thing.
2: Yeah, so they've got their hard shoes and their soft shoes. They start with the soft shoes and then progress to the hard shoes. My understanding, not having done ever Irish dancing, is that it's different to tap dancing, and the shoes and the style of tapping is different.
0: Okay.
2: But...
0: No, it's just my ignorance then. To call it tap dancing is not correct, strictly.
2: Well, it is a different form of dance. They are tapping, I guess, but it is a different style of dance.
0: Yeah.
2: So if you think you're ignorant, I'm just as ignorant. I'm a dance mum. I can't do it. I'll join in the traditional Paley dances, the circle dances, but it's nothing beautiful to watch, let me assure you.
1: So how many girls are in the group?
2: Goodness me, I think it's about 10.
1: Okay.
2: So it's a small troupe, which is beautiful, and that suits people quite nicely as well.
1: Yeah.
2: We do take ongoing enrolments throughout the year. And they perform, I think what I love about it as well, is that they perform so many times at community events during the year, so they get that performance exposure.
0: Yep.
2: And we get to travel away to festivals, which is always a highlight, and to get to meet up with the other Irish dancers from around Victoria. So it's a beautiful sort of wider community of dancers.
0: Right.
2: Yeah.
1: So they don't have to be Irish to be dancing.
2: Absolutely not.
0: No.
2: Absolutely not.
0: And so if I wanted to get my niece or something involved, how do I access the Mildura Irish Dancers group? troupe too.
2: Yeah, absolutely. If you grab, if you get onto socials on Facebook and Instagram, the Serasia Irish and Friends Association, or SIAFA, S-I-A-F-A, and they've got all the contact details on that. So contact us via that, and we'd be lovely
0: Fantastic.
2: To come along, have a try out, see if you like it. If you do, great. If you're not, also just fine.
0: And good to get on the socials and have a look, because you'll have details of future performances.
2: I'm not 100% sure of Doesn't what's matter. On there, but they do have videos and photos and that sort of thing
0: Fantastic.
2: On there, so you can see what it's all about.
0: Thank you so much, Megan.
2: Yeah, thank you so much.
0: Thank you.
2: Do appreciate it.
0: Cheers. Bye.
2: Bye.
0: We'll go back to Curly Vo and Vietnamese fusion band from all the way from Sydney. I believe there's more Curly Vo. We'll try and get Curly to come and say hello when he comes off the stage, maybe. 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Now, I'm calling SMECFest. SMEC is a local organization, Sunraysia Mali Ethnic Community. Yeah, I forgot the word. I'll be in trouble. But a fantastic not-for-profit organization who offer services not only to multicultural groups around the area, but also there's some opportunities for everyone to engage via the social supermarket service offered Wednesday, Thursday, Friday, and their op shop, which is called Second Time Around.
3: All right, guys, coming up, we have Sunraysia Indian Association with some Bollywood dancing.
0: I can see the Bollywood dancers here in our green
3: Solomon
0: room.
3: Islands coming up. We've also got the Irish dancers coming up.
0: There's a lot to come.
3: And I heard that we've got some food stalls
0: Stevie's
3: that have sold out.
0: Stevie's come through
3: so
0: for us and she's
3: food,
0: got...
3: Have visited our stores and we're grateful for
0: I'll just slide down the show. We've got Curly Vo.
4: Hey, nice to meet you.
0: Welcome, welcome. Yeah, I'm Paul, otherwise known as Clarko. Thanks so much. We really enjoyed your performance. Another set of headphones.
4: Yeah.
0: You guys have come all the way from Sydney.
4: Yeah, we had a trip yesterday and we spent more than 11 hours.
0: 11 hours?
4: Yeah, we drive from 9 a.m. to the morning, from the morning. And we arrived
0: at
4: midnight.
0: And you've just done your show, and now when do you go home?
4: Yeah.
0: When are you turning around and going back to Sydney?
4: After finish the show.
0: Really? Tonight?
4: Yeah.
0: Oh, you guys are crazy.
4: Yeah, because...
0: You guys are crazy.
5: We love that, mate. We love that. Oh, my God. We love the road trip. We are so young guys. You know?
0: Well, so your names?
5: I'm Jaden.
0: Jaden?
4: Yeah, he's drummer.
0: And you're Curly Vo?
4: Yeah.
0: Okay, to call you Curly Vo? Is that what you would like to be? Or just Vo?
4: Yeah. Exactly. My name is Quee.
0: Quee. Okay.
4: Yeah, my name is Quee, but... Curly is the English
0: your stage
4: name. Because
0: yeah.
4: I have the
0: curly's. I was going to ask. Yeah, that was my next question. Yeah. Okay. Fantastic. Well, it's really good that you guys could come down all the way from Sydney and then put on an amazing performance and then come and chat with us. I mean, that's awesome. Now, so do you perform around Sydney much?
5: We plan it. I met Curly on about maybe 3 months ago. We met on a busking job, you know, and we fantastic. We busking on the Sydney and every weekend in Cabramatta.
0: Fantastic Cabramatta, nice.
5: Yeah, Cabramatta and Bangsar, Blacksar. I hope so, you know, there's some location in Sydney, eh?
0: So you're both of Vietnamese heritage?
5: I was born in Vietnam. I'm indigenous in Vietnam, you know.
0: Yes.
5: I'm a Cham people, so.
0: Right. Okay.
4: Vietnam have many, 34
0: different cultural.
4: Yeah, 34. Yeah,
5: you know, I bring here, so really different.
0: Fantastic. And so you guys, you've been in Australia for how long?
4: With me and Jaden, Yep. We all 3 years before.
0: 3 years?
4: Yeah. Okay.
0: That's not long. You got very good English for 3 years.
5: I appreciate it.
0: Very good. And so if you add them together, that's 6 altogether, right?
5: Yeah.
0: I'm not sure it works like that.
4: Yeah, we are a band. Yeah. But, I just performed it for this festival.
0: Yeah.
4: Now it's the season 3.
0: Okay. So you've been here 3 times.
4: Yeah, I've been here 3 times.
0: Wow.
4: Before just me. I remember when the first years coming, I played guitar and sing.
0: So were you living in Mildura at that time?
4: Yeah, before.
0: Ah, right. I wonder what the link was. And so you moved to Sydney, you got a band, and now you bring your band back.
5: Exactly.
4: I want to make bring some culture to my country, but it's a boys trip, isn't it?
5: A road trip. Exactly, road trip.
0: What do you listen to? What music do you listen to on your road trip?
5: We are the big fan of the US UK. We handle good at that, mate.
0: So what sort of what's your favorite road trip song at the moment?
4: Earth, Wind and Fire. Today maybe I bring some Petty of that and some Bruno Mars, Michael and Justin, and myself.
0: I heard when you were doing the sound check, you were doing a bit of
4: Stand by Me. Yeah, Benny
0: King, was it?
5: Yeah.
0: Love that song.
5: Yeah,
0: classic.
5: He loved that song so much, mate.
0: Yeah. Now, so you play guitar, Curly, and sing?
4: Yeah, I'm a singer.
0: I'm a singer.
4: Both, but I can play guitar. So, a little bit for me.
0: Who was playing keyboard? That wasn't you, was it?
4: Another guy, not the other band member.
0: So you're a trio, three of you.
5: Three.
0: And sorry, what was your name again?
5: Jaden.
0: Jaden, you play drums?
5: Yeah, I play drums.
0: And you've got an electric drum kit up there?
5: Yeah, I play many kind of drum, but I start about jazz, and I'm transferred to the SPD, the little bit pie.
0: Yeah, right.
5: And now I play the cocktail room. You know, you can see on the stage just a small one. It can bring all of in Australia to busking.
0: Jaden, it's great to see you embracing technology.
5: Oh, really? Appreciate it, mate.
0: No, fantastic.
5: Yeah.
0: So you don't just play, your set tonight has been traditional Vietnamese fusion, if you like.
5: Yeah.
0: But you do play other stuff, obviously. Benny King, Stand By Me. I think I heard you play
4: Four Non Blonde song.
0: Yeah, I love that song. Favorite song. No, that's good. No, fantastic, guys. And I look forward to hearing more about when you're rich and famous. I want a T-shirt, okay?
4: Yeah. But honestly, I'm a dancer too. Before
0: dancing as well.
4: Yeah, I'm dancer.
0: I sing, dance, both
4: on stage and make the front man like Freddie Mercury.
0: Yeah,
4: that is my idol. Yeah.
0: So Curly Vu, the dancer as well.
4: Yeah, I'm dancer.
0: Not only the Curly Vu band, but you do everything.
4: We do all.
0: You're all around it.
5: We love the entitlement and entertainment, mate. Right?
0: Yeah,
5: we love that. We love.
0: Jane Vu, fantastic. Thank you for joining us. Have a great night.
5: Thank you so much.
0: You're listening to Hot FM, your community radio station here. We just had a chat with Curly Vu band, Jaden and Curly himself. Who did an amazing set of Vietnamese fusion. We've got our next act. Stevie, who have we got now? Oh, Stevie's still... Stevie, who's up next? You're doing a great job of organising all of these artists. Thank you so much.
6: That was the Bollywood dance performance, but I think this is, again, another...
0: Another Bollywood?
6: No, another Indian Association dance. I don't think it's the Bollywood. They were just on. And then we've got the Irish dancers up. So, yes, we've got a few...
0: There's still plenty to go. If the punters wanted to come down...
6: got plenty of food, too.
0: Plenty of food. There's still about, a good... couple of thousand people. Great event. So we'll go to the stage for a second to get a bit of the vibe on stage.

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0: my co-host has done an awesome job of getting guests, and our next guest is no exception. Welcome, John.
1: Thank you for having me.
0: Thank you so much for taking the time out. It's an awesome event, isn't it?
1: Beautiful, beautiful, beautiful.
0: How many people do you think are here?
1: I have no idea how many people, but probably a
0: couple of thousand.
1: Couple thousand, yes.
0: Yeah, I reckon there are too. Did you get something to eat, John?
1: At the moment, not yet.
0: Not yet.
1: Maybe later.
2: He hasn't been on stage yet, so maybe after he's been on stage.
0: Okay. Fantastic. Now, which of the groups are you with? I can tell by your T-shirt, but I'll ask you anyway because our listeners can't see your T-shirt. Who are you performing with tonight, John?
1: We Solomon Island.
0: The Solomon Island group.
1: We have a group called Sunrise Solomon Island Community.
0: Okay, yes. So it's like a community association.
1: At the moment, I'm the president of Solomon Island Community.
0: You're in charge of it, are you?
1: Yes.
0: You're the boss. We're talking to the big man. Good work. Fantastic, John. So, is it a big community of Solomon Islanders in Mildura?
1: Many years ago, we have just a couple of Solomon Island here. Then all of a sudden, we have this big community. We have this big community because of the farm scheme work and the Solomon seasonal working programs.
0: Absolutely, Mildura agriculture is heavily reliant on what did you call it?
2: Farm scheme.
1: Yeah, the farm scheme.
0: Farm scheme.
1: This is not working programs. Yeah.
0: Heavily reliant on it. And I guess it's an opportunity for people from Solomon Islands who, there's a lot of close ties between Australia and Solomon Islands.
1: Yeah, fantastic.
2: So you're going to be performing. Can you tell us anything about what the performance is about?
1: Actually, it's not me. It's not me doing the performing, but we have a group that's going to perform very soon.
2: Yes.
1: I'm telling you, if this group coming up, this stage is going to be. So we ask the organizers, our groups want to perform on the ground.
0: On the ground.
2: You've got quite a big group, haven't you? And the guys aren't wearing an awful lot. I really feel for them because it's not that warm.
0: It's chilly out there and some of the costumes are a bit skimpy.
2: Yeah.
0: So how long have you been in Mildura, John?
1: I've been here 13 years now, I think.
0: That's a long time.
1: Yeah, in Mildura. I love Mildura.
0: Yeah, it's a lovely place, isn't it?
1: Beautiful.
0: Good climate, good people.
2: And are you on the advisory committee on the SMEC advisory committee?
1: Not at the moment.
2: Oh.
1: We have another brother, Kennedy.
2: Yep.
1: Kennedy comes all the time in the SMEC meeting.
0: Fantastic. Yeah. Have you had a lot of engagement with SMEC yourself?
1: No, this is the first time because our Solomon Island community was gone dead very long time, 3-4 years ago.
2: Yeah.
1: So just this year, me and my wife, we're talking about and saying, can we get our community back together again? And because we have a lot of Solomon Island people coming here, working on the seasonal on farm scheme program.
0: We
1: need to know who is in our community. So
0: yeah.
1: We say, all right. So that's why the first get together we do after 4 years is on the 7th of July on our Independence Day. We have it in Redcliffe.
0: Fantastic.
1: Also.
0: So if there are listeners out there from the Solomon Islands that wanted to be part of or get involved in the association, how do they get more information? Do you have a Facebook page?
1: Yes, we have a Facebook page.
0: Of course.
1: It's called Sunrise Solomon Island Community Facebook page.
0: Okay.
1: Yeah, we have it.
0: Fantastic. So they can get in touch via
1: We have add everyone on our chat group and pretty much everyone just on our Facebook page and social media group. So
0: that's excellent. Great. I noticed there's a lot of more of that sort of Pacific Island culture coming into the local area. I'm seeing in a lot of the shops around the place ingredients that are new and exciting, and I believe down on there's a shop down.
1: One is just opposite Woolworths. Next to them, Commonwealth Park.
0: They have an awesome
1: Indian shop.
0: Yeah.
1: Oh, beautiful. That's where, if you want to see all the Pacific Islanders, that's where you're going to go.
0: I know, and some great, really interesting ingredients.
1: Yeah.
0: Fantastic.

0: your group's coming up next, is it?
1: After the Irish Dancers.
0: After the Irish Dancers.
1: Yes. Yeah.
0: Well, John, thank you so much for coming, giving us an update. Yeah, good luck. Well, good luck to your group. You're not going up yourself, but good luck to your group.
2: Thank you very much for having me. My pleasure. And thank you so much.
1: Been our pleasure.
2: Cheers. Thank you.
0: 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I'll put you back to the stage briefly to get some of the vibe.

It's the Sunraysia Indian Association. There's some incredible costumes out there. Actually, this might be the Bollywood group.

0: 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Coming to you live from SmackFest. And my co-host Stevie has found another guest for us.
1: We've got the Irish dancers coming up. We've got
0: fantastic costume.
1: A little bit of Michael Jackson later on, and you don't want to miss that.
0: Some Michael Jackson.
1: We've got the Irish dancers coming up next. We've got the Solomon Island dancers, and we've got Nepalese one more time before we get into some Michael Jackson and finish off with some warm moonwalking, I think it is. Fantastic. All right. And let's give a really warm round of applause for the Irish dancers. A little bit louder. Give them a round of applause.
0: We've got another guest coming up here. Hello. How are you? Oh, let me get my mic. Oh, there we go. You're on air now. Welcome. How are you?
2: Good.
0: Now, we haven't been introduced beforehand. I'm Clarko. What's your name?
2: Vashti.
0: Vashti. Welcome, Vashti. Now, you've got an amazing outfit on. This crown of flowers, roses, are they?
2: Yes.
0: Oh, fantastic. Now, Vashti, which group are you representing tonight?
2: So we're representing the Cook Island Dance.
0: Cook Island? Oh, you're part of the Cook Island group.
2: Part of the Cook Island Dance.
0: We're tucked away at the back here, so I didn't get to see it, but congratulations.
2: Thank you.
0: Oh, you're coming up, aren't you?
2: No, we've already performed.
0: I'm mixing up with John, and he's the Solomon Island group, isn't it?
2: Yes.
0: The Cook Island group. I remember the very enthusiastic response from the audience.
2: That's always a good sign.
0: It is. Now, how long have you been part of the dance group?
2: So I've been a performer in the Cook Island culture, you grow up with just knowing the culture and the dances and everything. But the group, it's evolved over the years. You know, we've got little kids now and new adults that have joined as well too. But I've been training a group of performers for the last maybe 10 years.
0: Oh, so you're actually like the coach or the...
2: Yeah.
0: The arranger, yes, the manager.
2: Well, yeah, I think everyone puts in, you know, their little bit effort and time. And, you know, as you can see, there's a lot that goes into the costumes.
0: Yeah.
2: That can be quite extravagant, but also it takes a lot of time. Well, and also the performance, yeah, just knowing the choreography.
3: Yes. So, Fasha, what size is the Cook Island group in Mildura?
2: So we do have a community here of Cook Islanders.
3: Yes.
2: Look, I'd be lying if I said I knew how many people the population is, but I'll be guessing maybe between 300 to 500 people.
3: Really?
0: Yeah. It's a substantial
2: group. It is a substantial amount.
0: And is this your first year at the SmackFest?
2: No, so I've been involved in the multicultural festival, I think maybe for about 7-8 years.
0: Oh, okay. Yes. How long has this festival been? I thought it was only the third year.
3: There's been previous
0: iterations.
3: Yes.
0: Okay. Fantastic. So you've got a long history of engagement with SMEC.
2: I have.
0: Yep. Fantastic. Your community, I guess, value that service or services, because there's a variety of services, obviously.
2: Yep, absolutely. With the Cook Island community, I believe that we do have a representative in the Cook Island community with SMEC.
0: Okay.
3: On the Multicultural Advisory Committee.
2: Yes, correct.
0: Advisory Committee.
2: Yes.
0: Okay, right.
2: Yep.
0: Fantastic.
2: But, you know, I just love our culture. I just love our culture. So I'm just, happy
0: to
2: be involved.
0: It's so vibrant, isn't it?
2: Well... Look at our flower crowds.
0: But also the crowd reaction while you guys was on stage was just out of the world, out of this world, wasn't it?
2: Thank you. You know, the young girls, they're growing up in the culture as well too, and they're learning, you know, the performance part, and they're just enjoying it and they're loving it. So it's all about connecting with their culture and traditions.
0: So are there specific events that are very specific to Cook Island?
2: So our culture is all about celebrating life.
0: Okay. Yep.
2: Life, family, and it's so you can see it in the in the colours and the flowers and the performances. So it's an expression of who we are as the Cook Island people.
0: Fantastic. Yeah, that's a lovely verbalization summary.
3: It's beautiful.
0: Yeah. Thanks so much for taking time out. And have you had dinner yet?
2: We just had a kebab.
0: Okay, well, there's multicultural things.
2: Absolutely. I was looking forward to it as well.
0: And there's a good variety of food out there, isn't
2: amazing.
0: There?
2: Yes. Yeah. Yeah, absolutely.
0: Were there long queues? I haven't been out myself yet.
2: Not too bad tonight.
0: I missed last year, but the year before, I think I almost went home hungry. There were so many people, and the queues were so long. I actually did get some dumplings in the end, but very, very popular.
2: Absolutely. And I think there's a bit more choice this year.
0: Yeah, I think they've upped the numbers, which
2: has been helpful. Yeah,
0: helps spread the demand.
2: Absolutely. No, we're really enjoying it, so thank you.
0: Thank you very much.
2: No
0: Let's
2: worries.
0: Go back to the stage and hear some of the Irish dancing action.
3: Yep.

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They're currently performing are the Irish Dancers. Here's some of the vibe from the stage.

0: Coming to you live from Smickfest here. We have another guest, Trish.
1: Hi.
0: Hey, welcome, Trish. Now, you're one of the organisers of this amazing event.
1: Ah, organisers is a big word, but yes, no.
0: Yeah.
1: I am. My role is programs manager at SMEC, so
0: programs manager, like so.
1: So part of that is to be part of the organising committee of the festival.
0: Fantastic. Now, how many years has the festival been running?
1: Look, I can't tell you for sure. Yeah. I took a guess recently that it's, well, from what I can gather, at least 15 years.
0: Wow, that long.
1: Could have been longer.
0: In this format, it's only about 3 or 4 years.
1: This is my third year. So this is my third year here with SMEC and third festival.
0: So it had
1: a bit of a hiatus during COVID, obviously.
0: Right. Yeah. I think it's come back in this format in 3 years. I was here the year before last. Unfortunately, I couldn't come last year, but I couldn't believe how many people and the variety of acts and the effort that goes into the costumes. It's just incredible.
1: I'm so impressed every year, but then it just keeps on getting better. When you think it can't, the community just...
0: They up it again.
1: They just up it again.
0: Yeah, it's so many people here to enjoy it. It's a good turnout.
1: I must admit, I stood on the side of the stage and I took a few snaps of the crowd because I was like, wow, with everything happening in Mildura this weekend and with the weather, the fact that so much of our community turned out in support of this event is just amazing.
0: Amazing. So you guys work together?
2: Yes, and as Trish said, it's coming up 3 years for Multicultural Fest, and Trish and I working together.
0: Yeah, right, okay.
1: Yeah.
0: What other events what else fits into your portfolio at SMEC?
1: Oh, I'm so lucky. I get to work with most of our team, so
0: yep.
1: I get to support our team that work in our Learn Local, so in our education space. I get to support our settlement programs and our multi pathways access program, which is around No Wrong Doors for referrals into other agencies.
0: Yep.
1: And then I also get to support our second time round, which is our little social enterprise.
0: Right. So you're looking after that. It's so good, isn't it? I was saying before, if you go to an op shop, you want one that's not too busy, so they're not picked over so heavily. And you guys have some amazing stuff.
1: We are really, really well supported by community with donations, which is just so good.
0: Yep.
1: And then we are really well supported with community and volunteering in our space too.
0: Yeah, So that's open Wednesday, Thursday, Friday, 10 to 1?
1: 10 to 1 currently. We'd love to do some extensions on that, but again, it solely relies on volunteers.
0: So if our listeners want to get involved, the hours could extend.
1: Absolutely, yes.
0: Fantastic. You've done an amazing job here. Now, were you involved with the recipe book?
1: Not directly. That's part of our team, and all of our team have been part of contributing to that.
0: Yeah.
1: But you were involved.
0: I know. I'm looking forward to version 2.
1: Oh, so am I. Absolutely. And you know what? We've got a lineup of people who are willing to be involved.
0: Yeah, great.
1: Yeah, indeed.
0: No, that was so much fun. You're still selling those recipe books?
1: We are. No.
0: Where do I get a copy of that?
1: So you can get them any day of the week if you pop into SMEC, into our reception.
0: Into the reception area.
1: Awesome. We sell them in the secondhand store. We sell them in the food hub. We sell them anywhere.
0: And the supporting videos.
2: That's right. On YouTube.
0: On YouTube, that's right. Fantastic. Well, thanks so much, Trish.
1: Thank you.
0: Done an amazing job.
1: Mm-hmm.
0: Let's go back to the stage and get some more of that Irish dancing goodness.
1: Thank you.
0: You're listening to Hot FM, your community radio station, here live at SMECFest 2026. We've got another three acts to go, two or three.
3: We've got two more.
0: Two more.
3: For this one, I'm going to have to ask everyone to hop off the stage, off the grass, please. Everyone off the grass. Be very careful. Someone's touching them.
0: Stay off the grass, people. I believe this is the Solomon Island crew, John's crew. We spoke to John earlier.
3: And
0: they're going to be dancing on the grassed area in front of the stage.
3: Please.
0: I believe they're
3: one store.
0: And I can see the costumes now. There's a lot of
3: we're going to play hokey
0: grass skirts, we might call them, but they're more
3: right, the
0: colourful
3: than we're gonna have
0: your average grass skirt.
3: Our Solomon Islands friends to give us a great performance. We're going to invite the president to say a
0: traditional costumes
3: words,
0: or certainly influenced by traditional costumes.
4: Hello, good fella evening. Come on, everyone, say good fella evening simply means good evening in Solomon in Pidgin. Good fella evening. That's good. Thank you for that. All right, we have a dance from Solomon Island group. We call Sunraysia Tagaya. So everyone just sit back and relax and make sure you, because this group is hot, so get ready for this. Thank you.
0: That was John. We spoke to John earlier. Here come the Solomon Island dancers. There's a good 15 or so. Incredibly colourful costumes. Some feathered armbands, grass skirts. That aren't grass, but a nod to the grass skirt, just a lot more colourful. They're forming up. And off they go. You can hear the crowds enjoying it.

0: 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And Stevie's done a great job again of rounding up another guest for us, Savine. Savine from the Nepalese community here in Sunraysia. Hello, welcome.
1: Hello. Well, thank you very much.
0: Thanks so much for taking the time to talk to us. And you've already performed this evening?
1: No, actually, I'm performing right after this one.
0: Oh, sorry.
2: So it'll be a very quick...
0: quick one, yes.
2: So, Sophie, what would you like to tell the Mildura community? Because there's been... You've had a pretty rough week in your country, or rough couple of weeks, so...
1: Yeah. Well, still having a really rough time back home with the disaster that's just struck us. It's really sad what's happening back home, but today, as we celebrate to be part of the Multicultural Festival in Mildura, I'd just like to say thank you to Mildura community for welcoming us, making us a part, being empathetic to what's happening back home.
0: It's just incredible what's happened there. I know the footage that's come out is just horrifying, isn't it? The just waves of water coming down from that glacier that fell into the...
1: The Ruswa Gori.
0: Oh.
1: Yeah, that's right. Well, it is quite horrible.
0: I think there's 4,000 people missing.
1: Still missing, correct.
0: 4,000.
1: Correct.
0: I think of that, there's like 30 or 40 Australians involved also.
1: Yes, that's right. That is right. We do have a lot of people still missing, but there's still a little bit of hope.
0: Hope.
1: Yeah, because we just rescued 2 people alive yesterday after 10 days.
0: Out of tunnels, were they? They were working on the hydro scheme?
1: Yep, correct.
0: Yeah, that's just... tragic.
1: Yeah.
0: I know there's a big Nepalese community in Mildura, in Sunraysia. I certainly have had the pleasure of working with the, I forgot her name, that has the Nepalese dumpling food truck.
1: Sashi,
0: that's it. Sashi sold dumplings at the Kalalaro Music Festival for the last 3 or 4 years, and she's amazing, and it's a great community. So, you know, our hearts go out to you. Are you directly impacted?
1: No. Fortunately, I am from the city, so it's just 2 hours south from where the event happened. But I know some of my friends who've got families missing.
0: Yeah, they're tragic.
1: Yeah.
0: Okay, look, Savine, thanks so much for chatting with us, and I'm looking forward to your performance. What have you got for us tonight?
1: We're doing a dance, the 3 of us. So on 14th of September, we have a festival every year in Nepal that celebrates women and womanhood.
0: Okay.
1: So we actually have an event in the Arunpul Hub. I think there's a whole where we're doing an event on Monday. So we're actually doing
0: Fantastic.
1: The same event. So this song, particularly we're dancing today, is in relevance to the festival.
0: So this is a preview of what's to come on the 14th of September, was it?
1: Yes. Yes, that's right.
0: 14th of September, watch out for that at the Arunpul Community
1: Centre.
0: Yeah. Fantastic. What's the name of that event?
1: It's called Diet.
0: Diet.
1: Yeah.
0: Diet. And is it held on the 14th each year?
1: No, we actually celebrate all our festivals according to the lunar calendars.
0: Yes. Yeah, okay.
1: So it falls on different
0: days
1: every year.
0: Around this time of year.
1: Yeah.
0: Break a leg is what they say about to perform. So, break a leg. I hope it goes well.
1: A bit nervous.
0: I can imagine. But I'm sure you'll be fine.
1: Thank you.
0: Thanks for taking time out to talk to us.
1: Well, it's been an honour. Thank you.
0: Cheers. That's the sound of crowd appreciation for the...

0: incredibly vibrant costumes here. It's been a massive night. I believe we've got one more act after this. There's a good 20 or 30 acts been on this evening. Everything from Vietnamese fusion with Curly Vo Band. Curly, we spoke to Curly and his colleague Justin. Not long ago, we've had the Indian Association, Sunraysia Indian Association doing a Bollywood dance performance. We've had the Irish Dance Association just now before the Solomon Island group. And prior to that, earlier today, we've had, we've had First People of the Wimaramelli, so Indigenous performance. We've had the Solomon Freedom Youth Group, Congolese dance group. They were fantastic, and there were some very young dancers in that that got right into it. The Latter-day Saints Youth Group, the Samoan group, traditional Cambodian dancers, a dance group from Nabaku, Burundian Community Association. So a strong Burundian community here in Sunraysia. They danced. Filipino community group danced. The Tongan group from Robin Vale danced at about 5:15. Our broadcast didn't start until 6, so there was quite a lot of activity before we got on air, obviously. The Sunraysia Punjabi Association, their cultural dancers. Timor-Leste, that's about when we started, their traditional dance and song group. Rose Rogers, we heard singing solo. The Cook Islands dance group, traditional hula dancing. Sunraysia Indian Association have danced for us a couple of times. And this previous dance prior to the Bollywood dance group was the Bharathayam group. I hope I pronounced that correctly. I'm sure I didn't. Angela Sue and the Nepali girl dance group. But coming up next, after our current dancers, who are the Solomon Island Grant dance group, we have the Nepali dance group, including Sanjay, who we just spoke to. Let's see what's happening on the stage.
1: Hello, my name is Sophine. I am from Nepal. I think we're doing one of the last performances tonight. Just wanted to quickly give a shout out to every culture here who's represented their culture from back home. But just wanted to also bring out a moment to share with you what's just struck back home in Nepal this year. Not long ago, just last week, we were hit by a really bad flash flood. I'm sure a lot of people have seen a lot of footage of the horrific incident that happened back home. Just wanted to say, if you ever wanted to reach out to see how you can help or donate for the relief for the Nepali communities back home, please reach out to us. You can catch me off stage, or we also have a Facebook page called the Nepali Community Page, where we can send you the link to our PM Relief Fund. Thank you.

0: Okay, you can hear the sounds of the Nepalese group on stage. We have another guest joining us now. Welcome, Kessa.
1: Thank you, Paul. Thanks for having me.
0: It's so good to see you here. Now, Kessa, you're one of the CEO of SMEC.
1: I am, and it's a great pleasure.
0: I've been watching you tonight. You've been busy, girl.
1: I think I reached 10,000 steps by 9 a.m., I think it was. So, yeah, just a little bit.
0: You should be so proud of what you put on here. It's brilliant.
1: Extremely proud. I think this is my third festival as the CEO of SMEC, and it's just gotten bigger and bigger. And it's so great to see returning communities just get involved. So, fantastic.
0: And people returning, like, from Sydney.
1: Yeah.
0: And from Adelaide.
1: Drove here. 1,000 kilometres just to be here to sing Bon Jovi.
0: Yeah, oh,
1: so,
0: no.
1: We've got some Billie Jean, Michael Jackson coming up. And fantastic. They're so excited. Drove 1,000 kilometres just to give us a little bit of Michael Jackson.
0: Fantastic.
1: Can't stay away from Mildura.
0: I can see why, though. Now, SMEC, we've talked about some of the services offered by SMEC, and there's a real variety, isn't there? So everything from the op shop, that's fairly new, I believe.
1: So the op shop is the social enterprise that we created as a little bit of a segue to some of our adult education programs that we're doing. So we do adult education with language, with skills like entrepreneurship, aged care,
2: individual care and support. I'm going to be doing digital schools very shortly.
0: So, you guys are getting into all the jargon now.
1: a little bit of retail. So the whole point is, you know, once we get our communities getting a little bit of experience under retail, they can do a little bit of work experience into the op shop and with our social supermarket
0: I see. That's what you mean.
1: A little bit of a continuity of learning.
0: So it's not just a fundraiser.
1: No.
0: It's also a training ground.
1: Benefit for us.
0: Yeah.
1: But really fantastic. 100% run by volunteers. Margaret, fantastic guy, and a few others as well, Charlotte. So we're really grateful.
0: And then you have your social supermarket, which is a great endeavour. It's going gangbusters, which is good and bad.
1: It is. It's a double-edged sword. I mean, we're really grateful to be able to be in a position to provide emergency food relief.
0: The growth has been huge.
1: Amazing. And at the same time, it's a little bit disheartening to see that so many people, unfortunately, with cost of living, all of the prices that are going up, and just everyone's having a hard time at the moment. So,
0: but at least there is that safety net there, and you guys are providing it.
1: Absolutely.
0: So also training services. And we've spoken to Language Loop earlier today, who are very keen to partner with you guys, obviously.
1: Yeah. Very grateful for them travelling all the way from Melbourne to be here. So they've got sponsors, really.
0: What have I forgotten?
1: So we've got a lot of.
0: Are you supposed to be on stage? Are we?
1: I'm actually the MC, so I wasn't sure if they would get the final act on while I was sitting here.
0: I'm so sorry.
1: No, don't apologise. But yeah, we really pride ourselves on being able to provide a universal service, a wraparound place-based service where someone could walk through the door and they're able to go to early childhood playgroup. They can do their driving licence. They can do their resume. We're also a conduit where we can partner with mainstream services to then make sure there's a continuity and a warm referral. So there's nothing that we can't do.
0: Yeah. We talked about earlier that, you know, there's a lot of engagement points for everyone in the community, whether they just want to go and check out all the goodies in the second time round op shop, or if they're suffering a bit of food insecurity, go to the social supermarket.
1: That's right.
0: They can volunteer if they've got time.
1: Absolutely, and we're so grateful. We're really fortunate. In the last couple of years, our volunteers have grown, and organically they move into different opportunities, and so we're looking for more volunteers all the time.
0: So it's not just multicultural groups that you guys engage with.
1: That's everyone. I think we had our business class. That's open to everyone.
0: Okay.
1: Language classes is open to everyone. It's not only multicultural communities that want to do a little bit more literature, a little bit more... language.
2: Support them.
1: Absolutely.
0: Yeah. Yes. And there's and you're really centrally located.
1: Yeah. Listen to the tunes. That's Curly Vogue.
0: Curly Vogue's
1: back. Curly Vogue.
0: Well, thanks for joining us. We might go back to Curly Vogue. Thank you so much and congratulations on an awesome festival.
1: Thank you for being here.
0: Thanks for joining us.
1: Thanks,
0: Bye.
2: Thank you.

0: That's the dulcet tones of Curly Vu.
1: That song, they got a rock song. I want to sing with me.
0: All the way from Sydney.
1: It's my life.
0: Vietnamese fusion, he calls it. Incredible dance moves.

Kelly Vu on the main stage here at Smackfest 2026. Vietnamese fusion, he calls it, but he's quite the dancer. Doing a mighty Michael Jackson impression here. This is the last act of Smackfest 2026.

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1: Hey,
0: Clay, amazing co-host. You've done a great job tonight.
1: Oh, I haven't done much talking, but hey.
0: But you've been running around trying to find people to jump on.
1: Oh, it's been an absolute pleasure, and I'm so proud of the people that came and talked to us.
0: Now, let's just break your show. Your show on a Friday night from 5 to 6.
1: Yes, Tumeke Timer. It's an excellent time for Kiwi music.
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1: Yes.
0: And, I've got a show Tuesday night, 5 to 7 o'clock on the Duke. Hot FM, your community radio station. And here we've been sitting for the last two and a half hours broadcasting SmackFest 2026. It's just been incredible. The amount of costumes and the variety of entertainment, it's phenomenal.
1: You know, we've had them talk about their costumes, and we had Akessa and Trish and everybody else talk about their costumes. Well, some of them, once they found out SmackFest was going to be happening, sent home for costumes. And that was months ago.
0: Imported them.
1: Yes, very much so.
0: That's so good, so good. And it's just great to see the diversity and the engagement, you know, the engagement of people. Everyone's, you know, just keen to be involved.
1: Yes, and also the audience. So there was about a good eight gophers, you know, the scooters that have been here for just about all the night. Now we're down to about two, and I was talking to one of those gentlemen, and he was just absolutely glowing over the music, the food. He thought the whole thing was brilliant.
0: Yeah, no, it has been awesome, and I'm looking forward to SmackFest 2027 now.
1: Yes, it will be if this year's anything to go by, it'll be fantastic.
0: Fantastic. Well, thank you very much for co-hosting.
1: Thank you.
0: And thank you to the audience who have listened, and all the volunteers at Hot FM that make all this possible. Let's go back to the normal programming now at Hot FM.
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1: Kerridge the target, Brizzy getting the spoil in. Kerridge busts through one, through two, finds space. Oh, that's a magnificent goal. He's one of the kings of Sunraysia footy for a reason. Two goals in a minute to start the second term.
0: Don't miss a minute of the Sunraysia footy finals action.
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It's time for the percolator. 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

off your week with a bang and tune into Sammy's Rock Box. 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
1: Kerridge the target, Brizzy getting the spoil in. Kerridge busts through one, through two, finds space. Oh, that's a magnificent goal. He's one of the kings of Sunraysia footy for a reason. Two goals in a minute to start the second term.
0: Don't miss a minute of the Sunraysia footy finals action.
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1: Kerridge the target, Brizzy getting the spoil in. Kerridge bust through one, through two, find space. Oh, that's a magnificent goal. He's one of the kings of Sunraysia footy for a reason. Two goals in a minute to start the second term.
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2: After Moscow, Steve Witkoff and Jared Kushner will travel to Kyiv. The BBC's Steve Rosenberg reports from Moscow.
3: They are no strangers to Russia. In a convoy of diplomatic cars, Steve Witkoff and Jared Kushner sped from Moscow airport to the city centre. The talks are expected to take place this evening. The two US envoys have paid several visits to Russia, but not to Ukraine. This time, though, from Moscow, they are expected to travel to Kyiv for talks with President Zelensky. Vladimir Putin has ordered his military not to strike the Ukrainian capital for 3 days.
2: Five children have been taken to hospital after jumping castles were picked up by winds in two separate incidents yesterday. In the first incident near Geelong in Victoria, two children were taken to hospital after a jumping castle was lifted into the air at a birthday party at around 11am. Later at Banksia in Sydney's south, paramedics treated a boy and a girl for head injuries at about 1pm before taking them to Sydney Children's Hospital in a stable condition. An infant with minor injuries was also hospitalised and a woman was treated at the scene. Qantas says it's provided customers with accommodation and new flight bookings after one of its aircraft was forced to divert to Christchurch yesterday. QF122 to Sydney experienced a suspected engine issue shortly after taking off from Queenstown in New Zealand. Footage posted online showed bursts of flame coming from the aircraft's left engine. In a statement, Qantas acknowledged the distress caused to some passengers, but said its pilots are highly trained to manage such incidents. The airline says the aircraft was cleared for priority landing at Christchurch and arrived safely with both engines operating. A Greek fighter plane has crashed during an air show outside Athens, killing both crew. The Phantom F4 lost height soon after takeoff. The US ambassador to Israel says the Israeli government has a responsibility to ensure the safety of people in the occupied West Bank following a big rise in attacks by Jewish settlers. Mike Huckabee was speaking in Termas Aya, where he met Palestinian Americans. He's long supported Israel's settlements, which are illegal under international law. But Mr. Huckabee says people have a right to live with a level of security.
4: I support that people have a right to live in the areas that they own, that they have a right to be in under the Oslo Accords. What I do not support is when people come in and try to take the property that other people have a legal right and the documentation to prove it.
2: To sport and in the AFL, the Swans have shocked defending champions Brisbane, winning by 53 points in their match at the SCG. The home side lost captain Callum Mills early to a serious knee injury, but stormed to a 141-88 point victory. Swans forward Charlie Curnow told ABC Sport his side now looks forward to a home preliminary final.
5: You know, the best thing we had to do is go out there and play footy, and we got to, you know, we tried to focus on that, really enjoy what we've got as a unit there, and it's obviously a lot more to come.
2: The Lions now face Adelaide in a sudden death semi-final after the Crows beat the Western Bulldogs by 22 in their elimination final at Adelaide Oval, and in the NRL, wins to Melbourne, Canberra and the Warriors.
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1: The authorities in Nepal say they've rescued two more people more than 10 days after the catastrophic flash floods on the border with Tibet. The BBC's Joe Inwood reports.
2: Lying in a pool of mud, an exhausted-looking woman is given a sip of water. For 10 days, Chandrika lay trapped on the floor of her home before finally being rescued. A group of men carry the 64-year-old out on a stretcher. She was the second person to be rescued today. Earlier, a Chinese worker was pulled from one of the hydropower tunnels that have become the focus of a huge international operation. Both were airlifted to hospital. But stories like this are the exception, not the norm. Mostly it is about recovery now rather than rescue.
1: An Australian Federal Police team of victim identification specialists has arrived in Nepal. 15 Australian drone specialists are also in Kathmandu supporting local search and rescue teams. A woman's body has been pulled from the water at Sydney's iconic Bondi Beach. Emergency services responded just before 12:30 this morning, pulling the woman from the water and performing CPR. She couldn't be revived. A report will be prepared for the coroner. Queensland police have thanked crowds attending last night's river fire events in Brisbane, despite some minor examples of antisocial behaviour. 18 people were arrested for offences such as public nuisance and drug offences. 6 people were issued with move-on directions, but police say given the scale of the event, most people were considerate of others. The Alliance for Gambling Reform is asking sports fans to increase pressure on sporting clubs to ditch gambling logos. Lewis Donaldson has the details.
3: Under new laws, existing sports gambling sponsorship deals and gambling logos on professional uniforms can continue until the end of 2031. From that point, displaying wagering advertising content on uniforms worn by participants or officials in connection with a sporting event will be banned. But the Alliance is campaigning to force football codes, in particular the National Rugby League, to adopt the changes earlier. It says it wants supporters to tell clubs it's time to end gambling sponsorship to help put an end to gambling companies from using sport to normalise gambling to children.
1: To sport, and in the AFL, the Swans have shocked defending champions Brisbane, winning by 53 points in their match at the SCG. The home side lost captain Callum Mills early to a serious knee injury, but stormed to a 141-88 point victory. They now have a week off before a home preliminary final. The Lions will face Adelaide in a sudden death semi-final after the Crows beat the Western Bulldogs by 22 in their elimination final at Adelaide Oval. In the NRL, a last-minute try sealed a Melbourne Storm victory against Cronulla at Shark Park, 24 points to 20. Storm forward Josh King told ABC Sport it was a scrappy finish for his side's last game of the season.
4: It was tough out there. I think in the end it was a bit of a worry attrition, and we were able to get that try with about a second to go. So fairly scrappy, but that's what it is. It's been that sort of a year, and just regroup, learn a few things and go again next year.
1: In other final round games, Canberra defeated the Cowboys 50-30. The Warriors downed Manly Warringah by 1 point, 31-30. And in the NRLW, the Roosters continue their perfect season after a 56-6 win over the Cowboys in Townsville.
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2: Attacks if Washington continues to strike Iranian ships. The warning comes hours after the United States hit three Iranian oil tankers. The BBC's Peter Hyatt reports.
3: The Pentagon says its forces permanently disabled one tanker off Karg Island, Iran's main oil exporting terminal, and another near the port of Jask. It says it destroyed the third vessel in the Gulf of Oman. It posted video on social media of blasts at the sterns of the first two ships and multiple explosions on the vessel it says it destroyed. The Pentagon said Iran had earlier launched a failed ballistic missile attack on a U.S. aircraft carrier and destroyer, and it quoted Admiral Bradley Cooper as warning that if the Iranians shoot at two American ships, the U.S. will take out three of theirs.
2: Qantas says it's provided customers with accommodation and new flight bookings after one of its aircraft was forced to divert to Christchurch yesterday. QF122 to Sydney experienced a suspected engine issue shortly after taking off from Queenstown in New Zealand. Footage posted online showed bursts of flame coming from the aircraft's left engine. In a statement, Qantas acknowledged the distress caused to some passengers, but said its pilots are highly trained to manage such incidents. The airline says the aircraft was cleared for priority landing at Christchurch and arrived safely with both engines operating. Parents are being urged to ask more questions about the places their children spend time as National Child Protection Week begins today. Child safety advocates want parents to look beyond the school gate and consider the safety of all settings, including sporting clubs, dance schools and tutoring services. CEO of NAPCAN, Lisa Waters, says parents ought to know what their child is doing and who they're spending time with, regardless of where that might be.
4: People who pose a risk to children operate in spaces where children are, such as dance clubs, sporting clubs, tutoring environments, or even workplaces. Quite often, these services or these organisations don't have checks and balances in place. So we call them unregulated spaces, and this National Child Protection Week, we're asking adults to pay close attention to all of the spaces where children spend their time.
2: Tens of thousands of people have joined a protest in Croatia's capital against the illegal dumping of waste. The organisers are demanding that the authorities clear up a site near the town of Gospic, where up to 45,000 tonnes of waste has reportedly been buried. Campaigners say drinking water in the area is being polluted. One of them is Zelika Sikic.
5: We ordinary people have had enough. And believe me, you will not divide us. You will not take away our children's and our rights to life. You will not kill this natural beauty of our homeland. And you will not turn us into a European dumping ground for toxic waste.
2: Translation by the BBC. To sport and in the AFL, the Swans have shocked defending champions Brisbane, winning by 141 to 88 points. They now have a week off before a home preliminary final. The Lions will face Adelaide in a sudden-death semi-final after the Crows beat the Western Bulldogs by 22 in their elimination final at Adelaide Oval. In the NRL, wins to the Melbourne Storm, the Raiders and the Warriors. In the NRLW, Cronulla scored 7 tries in their 40-32 win over the Warriors in Auckland.
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0: I'm Jade Benham, your local state MP, and for me, representing our region starts with showing up at the farm gate, in your small business, at community events, and in Parliament, fighting for the people who sent me there. 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I'm Jade Benham, and I'm standing up for you on Spring Street. 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
1: Cameron. A key aide to Vladimir Putin has described talks that the Russian president has held with Donald Trump's main envoys about ending the war in Ukraine as meaningful and extremely frank. The talks in the Kremlin with Steve Witkoff and Mr. Trump's son-in-law Jared Kushner had lasted just over 3 hours. The US envoys will travel to Kyiv for talks with Ukrainian President Volodymyr Zelensky. Parents are being urged to ask more questions about the places their children spend time as National Child Protection Week begins today. Child safety advocate Lisa Waters says parents should look beyond the school gate and consider the safety of all settings, especially those not as closely regulated.
2: They may not have done working with children's checks, or they may not do background checks. They may not have child safe policies or training for their staff. We need to think about that when we're talking about those unregulated sectors, which can be things like dance or performing arts spaces, sporting spaces, tutoring spaces, or where are they working? You know, what safeguards are there for our children and young people in those places?
1: Five children have been taken to hospital after jumping castles were picked up by wind in two separate incidents yesterday. In the first incident near Geelong in Victoria, two children were taken to hospital after a jumping castle was lifted into the air at a birthday party at around 11 a.m. Later at Banksia in Sydney's south, paramedics treated a boy and a girl for head injuries at about 1 p.m. before taking them to Sydney Children's Hospital in a stable condition. An infant with minor injuries was also hospitalised and a woman was treated at the scene. A delegation of South Australian defence and space industry representatives are travelling to a major defence exhibition in Europe. The state's development minister, Chris Picton, will be in Poland promoting the capabilities of South Australian companies. He says he'll also visit the UK to focus on AUKUS and lessons for SA's Submarine Skills and Training Academy.
3: Part of our trip there will be making sure that we are learning all the lessons possible from the similar academies that have been established for many years in the UK.
1: A woman's body has been pulled from the water at Sydney's iconic Bondi Beach. Emergency services responded around 12:30 this morning, pulling the woman from the water and performing CPR, but she couldn't be revived. A report will be prepared for the coroner. Thousands of runners have been racing through the vineyards of southwest France in a marathon where stopping for a glass of wine is very much encouraged. The Marathon du Médoc near Bordeaux is celebrating its 40th year. The BBC's Camilla Mills has this report.
4: The route winds for 42 kilometres through the vineyards around Bordeaux, with more than 20 refreshment stops offering local wines as well as oysters, steak, cheese and ice cream. And competitors aren't exactly dressed for speed. This year's theme is the 1980s, with the vast majority running in fancy dress. The organisers describe it as the longest marathon in the world because nobody seems in much of a hurry to finish.
1: In tennis, Dane Sweeney's US Open campaign has come to a frustrating end with a tough third-round loss to seeded Italian Luciano Dodieri. The Queenslander complained of a hip injury during a 6-4, 6-3, 6-3 defeat to the world number 22.
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to the show. Can you imagine what it feels like to be the voice behind some of the most iconic songs of the 60s and still be performing them today with perfect pitch? My guest is Colin Blunstone, the unmistakable voice of the Zombies. From timeless classics like She's Not There, Tell Her No and Time of the Season to a very successful solo career, Colin has certainly earned his place as one of rock's most distinctive and enduring vocalists.

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1: Thanks for having me on the show.
0: I can't believe that you're on the road still and again, and you've just celebrated your 81st birthday.
1: I know, I have. I realise I'm probably sort of in the home straight on my career. It ain't going to go on forever. But, you know, I'm enjoying it.
0: Are you surprised about the audience reaction that it is still so good after 60 years?
1: Well, I don't know if I would say that. I'm surprised that I ever had a career in the music business. I mean, so much of it is chance. How the Zombies came together is absolute chance. I just happened to be sitting behind someone. We were arranged in alphabetical order, and the guy in front of me was Paul Arnold, B, Colin Blunstein. He knew someone, not at our school, someone who lived in the next road, who wanted to put a band together, and that was Rod Argent, and that band became the Zombies.

0: If I hadn't have been sitting in alphabetical order in that classroom, I wouldn't have been in the zombies in the first place. So it's been a wondrous surprise all the way through my career. I mean, I've worked hard. I've tried, you know, I have tried. You have to be there to get these opportunities. You have to make yourself available. But there's a lot of chance and a lot of luck that is involved in everyone's career.
1: You obviously have loved it since you were boys in high school.
0: Well, that's true. I mean, what are the chances of five strangers? Really, we didn't know any. We might have said hello along the street or something like that. I didn't know the majority of them at all. What are the chances of them coming together and gelling into a professional outfit? It's millions to one. I remember our first ever rehearsal. Rod Argent's cousin was called Jim Rockford. He was 20 years in the Kinks, and eventually he did join the second version of the Zombies, which started in 1999. But Jim Rockford was a wonderful bass player. He was in the biggest local band at the time. He helped us get our first rehearsal together, and as I said, he went on to be 20 years in the Kinks. Jim told me very late on that when he saw us at that first rehearsal, his thought was, no chance. They have no chance, this lot. And I thought we sounded pretty good at our first rehearsal, much better than I was expecting. But we just built bit by bit. You know, we would beg for gigs. It's so hard for a young band to get gigs. It was hard then, it's tougher now. And we built up a local following. And then eventually we won a big rock and roll competition, which led to a record deal. It all seems so logical now, but looking back day by day, it wasn't like that at all. We got this recording deal, and Rod discovered he could write songs. I didn't know he could write songs. And he wrote She's Not There, which is in our first session, and it was a worldwide hit.

one minute we're playing local clubs. A few weeks after that, we're playing with The Searchers, Dionne Warwick, and the Isley Brothers, a nationwide tour followed by a trip to America to play with other huge artists. This was all happened in just a few months. And I think we just took it in our stride. It wasn't exactly overwhelming, but you never knew what was going to happen next, and you just got up and did it.

0: did you first pick up the guitar?
1: I begged my parents to buy me a guitar, and it wasn't easy for them because they didn't have any money. But when I was about 12, I loved music. I particularly loved, you know, Elvis, Little Richard, Chuck Berry. Those were the guys that got me really interested. And I joined the Zombies as a rhythm guitarist. So that was another thing. I never expected to be the lead vocalist. I'm quite shy, actually, and I had visions of myself standing at the back of the stage, rhythm guitarist, looking at my shoes, hiding. And suddenly, in a very short order of time, I was pushed to the front and in the middle, which was not what I was expecting at all. So that was a bit of a switch.
0: How did that happen?
1: Well, at the first rehearsal, Rod Argent was going to be the lead singer. He wasn't going to play keyboards. It was his band, his vision, and he wanted three guitars and he wanted it to be a rock and roll band. We had a coffee break in the middle of the morning and there happened to be an old broken down piano over in the corner. And he just went over and he played Nut Rocker by Bee Bumble and the Stingers, which is a rock and roll tape on a classical piece. And it was immediately apparent, that he was in a different class to us. You know, we were fairly average musicians. No, I wouldn't even use the word musician, strugglers. He could have been a professional musician then. He was 15. He was incredible. I didn't know him. I'd only just met him at the rehearsal. I went over and I said to him, you know, whoever you are, you should play in this band. And he said, no. We want three guitars. It's rock and roll. So we left it at that. Because he was the lead singer, he didn't do much. That he didn't do anything that morning except play the piano. We're putting the gear away, and I was just taking my guitar off. And I always used to sing. I used to sing to myself. And I sang a Ricky Nelson song called It's Late to myself, just messing around. And he heard me. And he came over to me and he said, he didn't know my name either. He came over to me and he said, listen, if you'll be the lead singer, I'll play keyboards. And essentially, that's the Zombies. That's how it came about.
0: What sort of music was happening around you?
1: Oh, I think a lot of the music was American at that time. The rock and roll greats, Chuck Berry, Little Richard, Elvis. Later on, we started getting into rhythm and blues before we made our first record. And at one time, the Zombies were called the Zombies R&B because we were finding all these great rhythm and blues classics. This is before we knew Rod and Chris could write songs. There was a huge change in 1964. And it was kind of difficult because Rod's first song was a huge hit, but he didn't have any other songs. So the record company's on to us. We need a follow-up. But they didn't have a catalogue of songs. They were writing, and we were touring at the same time. So they were trying to write in the back of the bus. So we had to make a very quick change from being a rhythm and blues band into playing original material. And we had to do that in the spotlight of the world's media, because by then we'd had a number one all around the world.

0: still at school or you'd all dropped out?
1: No, we just left. I was 18 when we recorded She's Not There. Our lead guitarist, Paul Atkinson, he literally left school and went on the road with the band. So it did feel strange. I'd had a few months just working in an office job at that point. And suddenly, yeah, we're on the road. We had to buy an old truck. It was all very casual.
0: How did you first hear that that song had taken off?
1: Well, one of the first things was it went on a TV program over here called Jukebox Jury, where they would get four celebrities to judge that week's releases, and they would say whether it was a hit or a miss.
0: Right.
1: And this particular week, George Harrison was one of the guests. And the Beatles, it's difficult to explain how big the Beatles were at this time. They were just huge, no word explains. And George Harrison listened to She's Not There, and he really liked it. And I think then we knew that we were in with a chance. Sure enough, it was immediately a hit.
0: What do you think it was about that song?
1: Well, I think that, funnily enough, what made it a hit also made it quite difficult to get some kind of acceptance with record companies and even with the media, because it was so different. It featured a very jazzy keyboard solo, and originally it was twice as long. It was actually cut in half. There was a wonderful rhythm track. The drum track is brilliant. There's a great bass. You know, the bass line is part of the song. That wasn't made up by Chris White. That's ba-bum, ba-ba-ba-ba-bum, ba-bum, ba-bum. That's written as part of the song. The whole thing just comes together so well. It's a very, very well-written song, I think. I don't know if you know the story, but when we got to the studio, they booked an evening stroke nighttime session. It was very fashionable at the time. I wouldn't dream of doing that now. I'd be asleep by 9 o'clock. So we didn't start till 7. And unfortunately, the engineer, who was a very successful engineer, made many hit records. Unfortunately, he'd been at a wedding all day because this session started at 7. He was absolutely blind drunk. But worse than that, he was very aggressive. And it makes me laugh. I've been in this business now for whatever it is, 60 years. Within 20 minutes of being in a studio with this, my first professional studio with this guy, I thought to myself, this business is not for me. I've got headphones on and he's screaming obscenities down the headphones at me, really ear-piercing. And I thought, I can't stand this. But then we had a bit of luck. He passed out cold. We carried him out of the studio, two flights of stairs, in a black London taxi. We waved him goodbye, never saw him again. Everything changed after that.
0: What were the tangible changes that then took place?
1: Well, you know, I had this job that I gave up, had a nice boozy last day in the office. So that was the end of my career in commerce. And we got ourselves a manager and an agent, and we started working. We held our own. We were okay. New York came up Christmas that year. We were number one in America when we arrived. And we played with the Murray the K Christmas Show. Murray the K was the most prestigious DJ in America. He was the most powerful DJ in America. And he used to have a Christmas show. I think he'd have like 16 acts on. Shangri-La's, Dionne Warwick, Benny King, wonderful artists. And in the wings, I must admit, I think the knees were knocking a bit. But we were okay. We got away with it. We always say when we come off, fooled him again.
0: You had a bit of imposter syndrome.
1: Oh, yeah. I mean, I think I still have that now. No, I think most people do. You just have to get on with it, don't you? Just take it day by day. Don't think too deeply about what's going on. It'll drive you mad.
0: Are you serious? You end up like, after 60 years of doing that, you still feel, what am I doing here?
1: Yeah, I think so.

0: up some mornings and there's no voice there. And then I read a review of the wonderful voice and timeless beauty and wonderful intonation and things like that. And I think, God, thank you, thank you, thank you. Because I'm here when I've just got a croak and I cannot. And actually, even on the road, I'm a bit prone to getting coughs and colds on the road. And there's times when I think, I can't do it, mate. I just can't get on stage and do it. There's no voice there. Doctor stage, I get on there and it's fine. And I come off and I'm croaking again. Really? It's really strange how things work out. Doctor stage is a very, very strong medicine.
1: What do you do for your voice, Colin?
0: Well, the first bit is common sense, which I had none of at 18 and 19. So the most important thing is to stay hydrated, drink plenty of water. I never drank any water when I was 18 or 19. Why drink water when there's beer? Well, I lived on. Eat sensibly, get plenty of sleep. I never slept when I was 18 or 19. The evening began when the show ended. You know, we've done the show. Okay, we've got that out of the way. Where's the party? None of that happens now. So common sense is the first thing.
1: That must have really been one of your greatest fears all these years, that the voice wouldn't be up to scratch.
0: Most singers lose their range as they get older.
1: Yeah.
0: I don't know why. We sing, in the Zombies show, we sing everything in the original keys.
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7: It's a beautiful day.
0: As long as I keep doing my exercises and working at it, I think my voice will stay there.
1: So you had that first single, it went into a global number one hit. You bought your van with the sliding doors that came off the hinges. Did you start to make money at that point?
0: Very little. When you've got writers in the band, if they don't, and there's no reason why they should, but if they don't split the writing royalties, the earnings will very much divide into two, because the writers really don't have any expenses. They will earn roughly, in very rough terms, the same as the band. The band has to pay a manager, an agent, then we have to split it five ways after we've paid flights, hotels, the crew,
1: yep,
0: the truck. It goes on and on and on. So the three non-writers never really earned any money, ever. And that was a big factor in why the band ended, because we were broke. I was absolutely broke.
1: Wow. And yet you'd managed to have four hit singles.
0: We'd had hit singles all around the world. I think that there was no internet at that time, so it's very difficult to know where you were having hits. This sounds really strange, but people didn't know where they were having hits. And you would don't think you ever learn about some places, but you'd often know, like 6 months later, people would say, you know, the information just wasn't available. After the band finished, we realised that we always had a hit somewhere in the world, always. But we perceived ourselves as being unsuccessful at that time because we hadn't had a recent hit in the UK or the States. But we had had hits in France, in Holland, in Canada, certainly in the Philippines. We've had many hits in the Philippines. Right. And if you've got a hit, then there'll be live work.

0: we weren't well managed. That's another thing. You know, our manager was pretty hopeless, really.
1: It's amazing when you think about it. It was really quite a short-lived career, and you've had a lifelong impact. The Odyssey and Oracle record, that one, of course, gave us Time of the Season, which was something else.
0: Well, it was probably the biggest hit we had. And that came, I think, was like 18 months after we'd finished. So unexpected. I remember getting phone calls, I think not from America, but from people who knew people in America, and saying, you know, Time of the Season has been issued as a single. Oh, great. It's, you know, number 90-something in the Billboard chart. I don't believe it, really. And it's picking up air, but I couldn't believe it, you know. It was a huge surprise, and it went up the charts very slowly because I don't think the record company was really behind it. So it just fought its way up there. Famously, Al Cooper, who got Blood, Sweat and Tears together, he really fought for Odyssey and Oracle. He went to Clive Davis, the head of CBS. It's very brave of him. It was his first day working for CBS. And he went in to see the president of CBS, Clive Davis, and said, whatever it costs, you have to get this album. Odyssey and Oracle showed it to him. And Clive Davis said, we already own that album and we were going to pass on it. We weren't going to even release it. And Al fought for it, got it released, but then they put out two singles that weren't successful, and he went back and he said, Time of the Season is the single. He really fought for us. It was, we owe him so much. It's-

0: DJ in Boise, Idaho, would not stop playing Time of the Season. And in a way, it could happen then. I don't think it could happen now. Other DJs picked up on it, and it's like a pebble going into a pond. It all went up from Boise, Idaho.
1: Well, you must have been very proud of it, but still you were in a position where the non-writers weren't making money. Was it true that the band broke up before that single actually started to hit the charts?
0: Oh, yeah, probably about 18 months. Certainly a year, anyway. But there was no band. We weren't playing live. We didn't have a manager. So we strangely enough, the first time I started earning money was when the band finished. And I got a sizable check and I bought my first property with that. It's very weird. There was no band and we start making money.
1: What was the writing process like? Was there any collaborative effort in that at all?
0: No, not really, I don't think. Especially Rod. Sometimes he would work on Chris White's songs, you know, just put a shine on them.
1: He had no idea of his own brilliance, did he?
0: No, possibly not. But he is a brilliant keyboard player and a brilliant songwriter. And he's very tenacious. He has a vision and he sticks to it. And that really helped the Zombies. And it could get a little bit frustrating sometimes because you wanted to make a contribution.
1: He wouldn't let you.
0: But you couldn't, no. But I mean, he's a genius. Well,

0: don't think he's had the accolades that he should have, because he's up there with the very best keyboard players in the world. He recorded a CD called Classically Speaking. He wrote a couple of the tracks, but most of it is very well-known classical piano. It's sensational, it's wonderful, and he can play savage rock and roll.
1: Are you still in touch with him today? And if so, how's he doing? Yeah.
0: He's okay.
1: So he's fully recovered from his stroke?
0: Yeah, but he's never going to tour again. But I think he wants to keep writing and recording.
1: Right. So just going back again, when the band broke up, you decided to go solo, but not under your own name. How come?
0: Well, when the band finished, remember that we perceived ourselves as being unsuccessful. I remember driving home from that meeting, and I think I was 22. My life was over. And I thought, what am I going to do with the rest of my life? I hadn't got a lot of music business contacts, primarily because we were a working band. We were on the road all the time and often abroad, not so much in the UK. So I spent a few months at home with my parents, and I heard my dad saying once, and it's a very reasonable thing to say, well, he can't just sit around at home doing nothing for the rest of his life. And you know, not being aggressive, but just talking to my mother. And I thought, yeah, he's bloody right, you know. So again, I got on the phone like I did at the end when I finished school, phoned a lot of people for a job. So I took the first job I was offered again and worked in an office. And in a way, it was a bit bizarre because people knew who I was. But it helped me in a way because it was quite emotional finishing the band. It's something I thought was going to take up the next part of my life.

0: after about a year, the time of the season was going up the charts. And suddenly, when the phone was ringing, I'm picking the phone up and it's, have you thought about recording again? This is so-and-so records, we'd like to talk to you, you know. And it became apparent that there were going to be opportunities. And one of those guys was a guy called Mike Hurst, who produced the early Cat Stevens records, Matthew and Son,
1: oh, yes, I Love My Dog,
0: and Gonna Get Me a Gun. I think those were the three first big hits. The producer of those hits was Mike Hurst. And he called me, and he was a really successful producer at that time. And he said, look, I'd really like to try something. And I wasn't sure if I wanted to get back into it. I was so devastated after the Zombies. And he said, well, look, I'll record some tracks in Olympic Studio, very prestigious studio. The Stones have been recording there. And you come along after work. So I think I used to go along in a suit, you know, after work. And I would put vocals on these tracks. And he had this idea of re-recording She's Not There, which it seemed a little weird to me. It's in a different key and it's a totally different arrangement, but it's the same song. And so we did it, and that came out as a choice for the single. And then somewhere along the line, Mike thinks it was my idea and I think it's his idea to change my name. And then someone came up with the idea of a phony name. It certainly wasn't me. Originally, it was going to be James MacArthur. I know not where that name came from, out of the phone book probably. And then a few days before the record pressing was taking place, they said, no, there's a James MacArthur in Hawaii 5-0. You can't be James MacArthur. He's an actor. You're going to be Neil MacArthur. Oh, okay. Neil MacArthur. And so the next year, that record was a small hit. It was a top 30 single in the UK. So I'm back in the record industry.

0: So the next year, I was Neil MacArthur. I never got used to being called that name. So if someone said Neil to me, I never knew if it was a noun or a verb. Are they calling you my name? Or are they... Well, Dear Old Neil had two more singles that weren't successful. Yeah, everyone did lose interest. After a year, I was coming back from a party with Chris White in his car. He said, Chris White was the original bass player in the Zombies. He said, why don't you drop this Neil MacArthur stuff? And Rod and I have got a production company. We'd like to produce a solo album for you under your name. And so that's what we did. And it was an album called One Year. And we did a Denny Lane song on there called Say You Don't Mind. And that was a huge hit in the UK. And so I was off and running.
1: I realize that I've been in your eyes some kind of fool. What I do, what I did, stupid.

0: Rod had convinced you to drop the Neil MacArthur and go back under your name with that sublime voice that you carried, and then you started having hits under your own name with some beautiful tracks.
1: It worked really well, yeah. It's funny because different countries know different tracks, depending on whether they were successful or not. So you always have to research when you go abroad which songs people know. We've got terribly caught up, particularly in the Zombies, when we went to the Far East, because they know all these romantic songs that often were B-sides, and they want you to play them. And Rod has always wanted to be rock and roll, hard-edged, you know, tough. They want to play these little romantic ditties, and Rod's going, we're playing that, that's ridiculous. But then the promoter starts putting the pressure on, and we've got to learn it on the spot and go out and play to big audiences. There was one in particular. It was a hit of mine called Miles Away. It was only a hit in the Philippines, but it was a big hit, huge. And Rod said, we're not playing that. And we had to play. The first thing we did when we got there was a live TV, and they insisted we played Miles Away. We never rehearsed it. No one knew it. I got the words on the floor, pinned down on the floor. I didn't know it. I did it as a session. It was an hour out of my life, years before. And as soon as I left the studio, I couldn't remember. I'd forgotten it. I got all the words on the floor. Clive Davis.

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8: You became part of Elton John's record label itself, didn't you? The Rocket Record Company, and released then three studio albums with them that also were really successful for you.
9: Well, they were successful airplay-wise, but not so successful chart-wise. And I always regret that because Rocket Records really believed in their artists. They were a wonderful label.

0: we have it. I did three albums for them. The contract ended, and my next record was What Becomes of the Brokenhearted with Dave Stewart, which was a huge hit.
1: Did you feel a bit guilty?
0: I did feel a bit guilty, but I had something else on my mind as well. Because of a contractual detail, CBS chose to sue me at that time. And in many ways, that could have been the end of my career, because it was like 3 or 4 years out of my life that I couldn't work. I had contracts, but I couldn't honor them because I was being sued.

0: wonderful thing happened. I was quite involved with the Alan Parsons Project, and I sang on some of their albums. I got to know Alan. Alan actually worked on Odyssey and Oracle. He was an engineer at Abbey Road. So
1: yeah, I remember him telling me that, yeah.
0: He got the idea of getting some guys out of the Alan Parsons Project with me singing and forming a band.

0: draws.
1: So once that was sorted out, then you continued to make your own music under your own name and got back together with Rod. When and where was it decided to start doing reunion concerts and tours of the Zombies?
0: Well, I mean, there was a big gap. I'd lost some momentum in my career, you know, so it was a very tough time. That band I mentioned, Keats, which was Eric Wilson's idea.
1: With David Paton.
0: With David Paton, yeah. Ian Benson, Stuart Elliott. Peter Barnes from Camel was in it because we'd been working together. He's nothing to do with the Alan Parsons Project. He was the outsider who was working with me.

0: after that finished, that was a really tough time for me, the next few years. You have to learn how to survive in this business. It's as important as learning how to play music. Rod remembers this differently, so I'm just going to tell you how I remember it. I started a solo band with a guy called Don Airey, and he's been in many huge heavy rock bands like Rainbow and Gary Moore. And at the moment, he's in Deep Purple. He's the keyboard player in Deep Purple. He started calling me and saying, you know, you should be out on the road playing. And I just completely lost my momentum, probably lost my confidence too. He phoned three or four times and I said, I can't. How am I going to do this after all these years? My last concert was in 1973 or 74, I think. But he kept calling. Okay, I'll do it. I said, fine, I'll put a band together. You don't have to come to rehearsals. We'll sort it. And that's what happened. That was the first time I'd been on stage for 23 years. That was in 1997.
1: How did that feel on that stage?
0: A little bit strange, but more than scared, I was intrigued because I didn't know if any sound was going to come out when I started singing. I just didn't know what was going to happen. So we got a band going. I got another keyboard player in, but he had an Achilles heel in that he wrote songs. And if anybody asked him to go and play his songs, he would just not turn up for my concerts. Well, this happened three or four times. And the last time, I don't know how we got through it. The keyboard player didn't even know who I was. And I came off stage and my heart was going so fast. I thought, if we go on like this, I'm going to have a heart attack. So I phoned Rod and I said, Rod, I've got 6 dates left on this tour. And Rod said, OK, I'll help you out. I'll do the 6 gigs. But I don't want to go back on the road. So he did, and he loved it. And those 6 gigs lasted from 1999 to 2024 when he was ill.

was adamant that we wouldn't call it The Zombies. Because the original meant was only him and me. I mean, man, there are so many bands out there. There are bands out there claiming to be The Zombies that have no members of The Zombies in them. And we both had hits in our own name, but we played zombie tracks. And we were amazed, the interest in The Zombies. We thought that had all long gone. It took 7 years, I think. And eventually, we talked it through with the other guys, Chris White, Hugh Grandy, Paul Atkinson, sadly had died. And they gave us their blessing. And then we started going out as The Zombies. And we built it up, and then we went to the States, and we were amazed at the reaction there. Building, building, building. 2019, we were inducted into the Rock and Roll Hall of Fame. It was a big deal.

0: The Sundays was always Rod's idea. It was always Rod's band. He was the musical director, arranger, leader of the band, absolutely.
1: So, Colin, you've just wrapped up a 16-day headline tour of the UK, and now you're getting ready to hit the US. I don't know where you take the energy from.
0: Well, also, I'm recording a solo album at the moment, so I don't have much time to think
1: chat
0: about whether... Sorry, I got to go. Is that the time? I'm really pleased because, I mean, you don't know how an album's like a painting. You don't know how it's going to end up when you start. So I don't know what's going to happen. But so far, it sounds pretty good. We're recording all my songs.

0: just think your story and your career and your humility are all just fabulous, Colin. And I'm so glad that you didn't stay in your boring insurance job or your commerce job or anything. There's so much creativity and spunk about you. Even at 81 years of age, you're just like a kid.
1: Well, I'm as far as music concerned. I am. You know, I think the business does keep you young. But I think there's a lot of downsides in the music industry. But one of the great upsides is you absolutely do not know what's going to happen next. So whoever you're interviewing, a manager or a record executive, they'll tell you, you know, if we do this, this will happen, and then that'll be a hit record, and then they'll do this big deal. They don't know. I'll tell you, it's a little secret. They don't know. So I've told you one of the big secrets about the music business, that no one knows what's going to happen tomorrow. And I like that, because it's exciting.
0: It is exciting. But as you alluded to earlier, it's a skill that you have to develop to handle the ups and downs. Coming off a number one hit and then being in the wilderness for a while is not an easy place to be. And you don't know what happens next, then you're back up again with another number one hit. Who knows?
1: Yeah, it pays not to get too carried away with the successes, because you know that the dips are going to come. So, I mean, when we have hit records, you know, I mean, just recently in the Heritage chart here, Caroline Goodbye was number two about 4 weeks ago. So that was wonderful. And there have been other hit records over the years. But what I'm interested in is the next record. You know, I'm not going to sit here saying, isn't it great this record's in the charts? I'm worried about the next, or excited, a little bit worried, about the next one. That's the important thing. You know, what comes next?
0: I love it. And you just get better and better and better with age. I just love it.
1: Yeah. Well, there we are. You've got to get used to these things.
0: Yes, you do. It's a bit of a seesaw. Colin Blunstone, I'll let you go. You've been so generous with your time and with your stories. I have really enjoyed chatting with you, and I wish you the best of luck. You don't need it, because you're going to knock them dead everywhere that you play. And I'm looking forward. Perhaps we can chat again when that next album comes out. I'd love to hear all about that.
1: Absolutely. I look forward to that. Thanks for having me on your show. I've really enjoyed our chat.
0: Thank you so much. Me too. Bye now.
1: Bye.
2: You've been listening to A Breath of Fresh Air with Sandy Kay. Beautiful day. Oh, baby, any
3: day that you're gone away. Latest news on the hour.
4: Federal Opposition Leader Angus Taylor says slashing the cost of cigarettes won't lead to an uptick in smokers. The Coalition is proposing a cut of 80% to the tobacco excise as part of a package it claims would disrupt organised crime. One Nation has proposed a 75% cut. Speaking to News 24, Mr Taylor says the cut would simply match current black market prices.
5: We decided to go one better than organised crime and criminal gangs in this country. That's who we're competing with here. That's what this is about. Right. And it needs to be fixed, and it needs to be fixed now. And I tell you, every arson attack we see now, we'll be saying to the government, you can fix this.
4: And on the ABC, Liberal Senator John O'Dunham has defended the Coalition's modelling, admitting it assumes black market tobacco sellers wouldn't simply drop their prices further. He says the excise cut would be backed up by greater law enforcement.
6: There will be supply chain issues. There will be inability to sell as they do now. I think that will counter any plans they have to try and reduce prices.
4: A key aide to Vladimir Putin has described talks that the Russian president has held with Donald Trump's main envoys about ending the war in Ukraine as meaningful and extremely frank. Steve Witkoff and Mr. Trump's son-in-law, Jared Kushner, will now travel to Kyiv for talks with Ukrainian President Volodymyr Zelensky. Here's the BBC's Steve Rosenberg in Moscow.
7: In his recent public statements, President Putin has struck an uncompromising tone. He's been sticking to his maximalist demands, determined that any peace be on the Kremlin's terms. Following the three-hour talks, a Kremlin aide said that the US envoys were told about the Russian army's successes and that all of Moscow's aims in Ukraine would be achieved. Various ideas for peace were reportedly discussed, but it doesn't sound like there was a breakthrough.
4: The US ambassador to Israel says the Israeli government has a responsibility to ensure the safety of people in the occupied West Bank following a big rise in attacks by Jewish settlers. Mike Huckabee was speaking in Termas Aya, where he met Palestinian Americans. He has long supported Israel's settlements, which are illegal under international law. But Mr. Huckabee said people had a right to live with a level of security.
8: I support that people have a right to live in the areas that they own, that they have a right to be in under the Oslo Accords. What I do not support is when people come in and try to take the property that other people have a legal right and the documentation to prove it.
4: The Alliance for Gambling Reform is asking sporting fans to increase pressure on sporting clubs to ditch gambling logos. Lewis Donaldson has the details.
9: Under new laws, existing sports gambling sponsorship deals and gambling logos on professional uniforms can continue until the end of 2031. From that point, displaying wagering advertising content on uniforms worn by participants or officials in connection with a sporting event will be banned. But the Alliance is campaigning to force